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3: Welcome back to Target Field in Minneapolis following a 6-5 win for the Twins on the bases-loaded single off the wall in right center. Had it been earlier in the game, obviously would have been an extra base hit, but it ends the game off the bat of Alan Roden, scoring Royce Lewis from third. And boy, Patty, if you look back, and there's not many times where the bullpen really struggles, but it did tonight, especially with command, and that was a huge key in allowing Minnesota back in the game.
4: Yeah, five walks into one inning in the seventh inning. And, you know, when this series started, we're like, okay, if you can keep it close and it becomes a battle of the bullpens, our bullpen versus their bullpen, you kind of like Cleveland's opportunity to win. But it hasn't been that way. Tonight, eight walks by the pitching, Cleveland pitching. They only had seven strikeouts. So both of these teams had a chance to win this, both of them. And both managers were playing it like it was the seventh game of the World Series. They all had opportunities. They left 12, Cleveland left 10. Unfortunately, just couldn't come up with that big base hit when we needed it.
3: Well, they'll try and salvage the finale tomorrow afternoon. I will see you then, partner.
4: We'll see you then. Quick turnaround.
3: And it's Pat Tabler filling in for Hammy on this Minnesota portion of the road trip. Tom will be back when the team opens play after the All-Star break at home against Pittsburgh. Final numbers now for the Guardians. 5 runs, 8 base hits, no errors, 10 men left on base. On the other side for Minnesota, 6 runs, 11 hits, 1 error, and a dozen men left stranded. The winning pitcher was Yoendris Gomez. He's now 1-0 on the season for the Twins. Matt Festa takes the loss, falling to 2-2. Time of the game, 3 hours and 16 minutes. Paid crowd here at Target Field, 14,901. Stay with us. It's Guardians Wrap-Up, and it comes your way next.

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1: 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Now, as we look back at today's game, once again, here's Jim Rosenhaus.
5: Floor is yours, Rosie.
6: Good evening once again, everyone. Welcome back to Target Field in Minneapolis. Jim Rosenhaus along with you on Guardians Wrap-Up following a dramatic win for the Twins tonight over the Guardians. The final score 6-5. On a walk-off winner in the bottom half of the ninth inning. Time now for the Northeast Ohio Ford Dealers out-of-town scoreboard. We will get to all the highlights in a little bit and also hear from manager Stephen Vogt. But we'll begin in Texas, where the Angels hammered the Rangers 13-1. Mike Trout with home run number 18 as he continues a pretty good bounce-back season for him. Cardinals beat the Brewers today 5-1 in St. Louis. Elsewhere, Red Sox shut out the White Sox 5-0 in Chicago. That's two in a row for the Red Sox in Chicago. The Reds over the Phillies 11-5 down in Cincinnati. Sal Stewart with his 18th home run of the season for the Reds. The Mets beat the Royals 6-2 in New York. Elsewhere, it was the Nationals 8, the Astros 2, that game being played in D.C. The Rays, behind Shane McClanahan, they shut out the Yankees 3-0 as New York continues to struggle offensively. The Marlins shut out the Mariners 2-0, the final score down in Miami. It was the Braves over the Pirates 3-0, that game in Pittsburgh. The Tigers beat the Athletics 6-1 as Detroit continues to play very good baseball here of late. And again, they are 6-1 winners over the Athletics. The Cubs, they scored 5 in the 7th, outlast the Orioles at Camden Yards 9-7. And this afternoon, the Blue Jays shut out the Giants behind Dylan Cease's near no-hitter, 10-0 the final score, Toronto a winner. Tonight, top of the 4th, the Dodgers and Rockies are tied at 3. They're in the top of the 4th in San Diego. The Diamondbacks and Padres are tied at 1. And right here, the Twins come from behind twice, and they win it in the ninth, 6-5. We'll have our Honda Drive at Home game summary and also hear from manager Stephen Vogt when we return.
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6: Welcome back to Guardians Wrap-Up. We're in Minnesota, where the Guardians suffer a 6-5 loss tonight to the Minnesota Twins, a night where twice Cleveland took a lead but could not hold it on a rare tough night for the bullpen this season for Cleveland. The Guardians snapped a scoreless tie in the fourth inning. Chase DeLauder, as part of a two-hit night, singled to lead off the inning, and that set the table for Brian Rocchio. The 1-0 is swung on and launched high and deep to left. Way back, home run, Rocchio! And the Guardians take a 2-0 lead. What a blast off the bat of Rocchio that made it into the second level here in left. 401 feet, and Brian Rocchio, with his seventh home run on the season, has put the Guardians in front. And the very next hitter, Reese Hoskins, had a similar result. Here comes another one, line to left, deep, and it stays up into the seats. Home run, Reese Hoskins. The Guardians go back to back and take a 3-0 lead. Reese Hoskins homering in back-to-back games now, and the Guardians showing some thunder here in the fourth inning. First time this season that Guardians hitters had gone back-to-back with the home runs, and they had a 3-0 lead heading to the bottom half of the fourth inning. But it did not last. Three straight singles started the inning off of Slade Ciccone, and then Royce Lewis walked with the bases loaded to force in the first run on the night for the Minnesota Twins. They added another run and a sac fly by Luke Kuechel to make it a 3-2 ball game. And Alan Roden with an RBI single plated the tying run. And that made it a 3-3 ball game as we moved along. On to the seventh we went. Still tied at three. That's when the Guardians would take another lead. This time after back-to-back walks to Khalil Watson and pinch hitter Stephen Kwan. Chase DeLauder facing a new pitcher, a lefty. And Taylor Rogers, he would deliver. The left-hander sets. The pitch to DeLauder. Swung on, line drive, base hit right field. Headed for third, being waved around is Watson. Here comes the throw. He slides, safe at home plate. Just ahead of the throw, and DeLauder comes through again. 4-3 Cleveland. And then the next batter, Brian Rocchio, played the small ball game for the Guardians. Now the Guardians trying to tack on. Rocchio bunts, and the squeeze is on. Scoring from third third is Kwan. The ball is dropped by Rogers, who came to pick it up on the first baseline. And safe at first is Rocchio. Another run is in on a squeeze play, and the Guardians now lead it 5-3. So a two-run lead heading to the bottom half of the seventh inning, but again, it would not last as severe command issues cropped up for Guardians relievers. First, it was Eric Sabrowski issuing a pair of walks, and with one out, he was lifted. And into the ballgame, or excuse me, it was Sean Armstrong who issued a pair of walks. Then Eric Sabrowski came on with a couple of men aboard, and he walked three straight. Brooks Lee and Cody Clemens with the bases loaded to force in the tying runs, and the game was tied at five. It stayed that way until the bottom half of the ninth inning. That's when, with Matt Festa on in relief, the Twins would load the bases and set the table for Alan Roden, who sent a drive up the alley in right center field. It clanked off the wall in right center for an RBI game-winning single as Royce Lewis scored from third with the game-winning run. And that provided that 6-5 final score. The Twins a winner tonight here in Minneapolis. Final line score, 5 runs, 8 base hits, no errors, and 10 men left stranded for the Guardians. On the other side for Minnesota, 6 runs, 11 hits, 1 error, and a dozen men left on base. The winning pitcher, Yoendris Gomez, now 1-0. Matt Festa takes the loss, falling to 2-2. Time of the game, 3 hours and 16 minutes, and the paid crowd was 14,901. That's your Honda Drive at Home game summary. Stay with us. When we come back, we'll hear from manager Stephen Vogt.
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6: Welcome back to Guardians Wrap Up. We are in Minneapolis tonight following a 6-5 Twins win in walk-off fashion. Let's head downstairs and hear from manager Stephen Vogt.
18: So x-rays are negative. It's a contusion just above the elbow. Obviously going to be really sore. So we need to, time will tell, but fortunate no break or anything like that.
19: What did you think of Ciccone?
18: I thought he was great and then kind of went out for the fourth and just was over the middle. Kind of lost the command a little bit and just stuff wasn't as lifey. They jumped him and, obviously answered right back after our 3-spot.
19: You guys are usually a team with those strikes. Just, do you take this as just a runoff or just one of those nights?
18: That was a weird night from the bullpen, right? I mean, we had to go there a little earlier than we wanted to, and I thought Holdy did a great job. Just seemed like we lost the strike zone there. And it was at the seventh. Seventh. So very uncharacteristic night for them. But I thought, Gaddy pitched amazing. Cade came in, stopped it. It's funny. It felt like they pitched well, but we just walked way too many people.
19: The play, Pisano in the ninth. It looked like it bounced. What did you see?
18: It was spinning. He capped it. So there's a ton of English, ton of spin, wet dirt, just unfortunate play.
19: And the Rocchio play in the ninth on his backside looked like a great play. It didn't look like the ball skipped him.
18: Yeah, it's just it's a play that we usually, you know, complete, but just didn't go our way tonight. I thought our offense was phenomenal. I thought our guys played really well. I thought this was a well-fought game. We just gave them way too many opportunities.
20: What's the decision for Smith there?
18: Come in, stop the eighth, and go back out for the ninth. But obviously, he had to come in and get three outs. And especially with going to the bullpen in the fourth and the way that everything transpired, we didn't have much, you know, after that. So credit to Cade. What an unbelievable job. That was the save opportunity tonight, and he did it. And we just weren't able to get run.
20: What's the feeling after a ball like that? Just given how much you guys put in there.
18: Yeah, it hurts. I mean, you never want to lose, but losing that way really hurts. This team's resilient. We've had tough losses before. We got to come back tomorrow ready to win a ball game, and that's exactly what we're going to do. But it's definitely going to sting for a while tonight, but we want it to sting. We don't want to let games like this just go right away. We'll be back tomorrow.
21: Okay.
6: So with the loss tonight by the Guardians, things continue to tighten up in the American League Central Division. With the White Sox loss, the Guardians remain in second place by a game behind Chicago atop the AL Central. But now the Twins, they're just two games back and only a game behind Cleveland. And Detroit was a winner tonight. They're now just 5.5 games back. What a wild last couple of months this could be in the AL Central. The finale of the series tomorrow afternoon, a 1:40 start. And we'll have it for you beginning with Guardians warm-up at 1:05. Until then, thanks to Jared Wells, our on-site engineer, Brian Motze back at Command Center, and Pat Tabler. This is Jim Rosenhaus reminding you the final score from Target Field in Minnesota. The Minnesota Twins, 6, the Cleveland Guardians, 5. Have a good night, everyone.
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26: 250 years ago, most colonists learned of the Declaration of Independence by hearing it read from courthouse steps and public spaces. You may hear some unfamiliar words and phrases that seem inappropriate in 2026, but it was the language of the day. It was written by highly educated men and signed by over 50% attorneys. It told the world of its charges against a king and its passionate reasons as to why it wanted independence. Our volunteer readers are all local actors and government justice system employees. They include current Stark County Bar Association President and Family Court Magistrate Beverly Proctor Donald, Massillon Clerk of Court employee and Army and Air Force veteran Kathy Lewis, past Bar Association President and retired Canton Law Director Joe Martuccio, and retired County Crime Lab Forensic Scientist, current Stark County Court employee, and Palace Theater Organist Jay Spencer.
27: Hear ye, hear ye, hear ye!
28: In Congress, July 4th, 1776, the unanimous declaration of the 13 United States of America. When in the course of human events, it becomes necessary for one people to dissolve the political bands which have connected them with another, and to assume among the powers of the earth the separate and equal station to which the laws of nature and of nature's God entitle them. A decent respect to the opinions of mankind requires that they should declare the causes which impel them to the separation. We hold these truths to be self-evident, that all men are created equal, that they are endowed by their Creator with certain inalienable rights, that among these are life, liberty, and the pursuit of happiness.
29: That to secure these rights, governments are instituted among men, deriving their just

0: offended. He has utterly neglected to attend to them.
1: He has refused to pass other laws for the accommodation of large districts of people, unless those people would relinquish the right of representation in the legislature, a right inestimable to them and formidable to tyrants only.
2: He has called together bodies at places unusual, uncomfortable, and distant from the depository of their public records for the sole purpose of fatiguing them into compliance with his measures.
3: He has dissolved representative houses repeatedly for opposing with manly firmness his invasions of the right of the people.
0: He has refused for a long time after such dissolutions to cause others to be elected, whereby the legislative powers, incapable of annihilation, have returned to the people at large for their exercise. The state remaining in the meantime exposed to all the dangers of invasion from without and convulsions within.
1: He has endeavored to prevent the population of these states, for that purpose obstructing the laws of naturalization of foreigners, refusing to pass others to encourage their migrations hither, and raising the conditions of new appropriations of lands.
2: He has obstructed the administration of justice by refusing his assent to laws for establishing judiciary powers.
3: He has made judges dependent on his will alone for the tenure of their offices and the amount of payment of their salaries.
0: He has erected a multitude of new offices and sent hither swarms of officers to harass our people and eat out their substance.
1: He has kept amongst us, in times of peace, standing armies without the consent of our legislatures.
2: He has affected to render the military independent of and superior to the civil power.
3: He has combined with others to subject us to a jurisdiction foreign to our Constitution and unacknowledged by our laws, giving his assent to their acts of pretend legislation.
0: For quartering large bodies of armed troops among us.
1: For protecting them by a mock trial from punishment for any murders which they should commit on the inhabitants of these states.
2: For cutting off our trade with all parts of the world.
3: For imposing taxes on us without our consent.
0: For depriving us in many cases of the benefits of trial by jury.
1: For transporting us beyond seas to be tried for pretended offenses.
2: For abolishing the free system of English laws in a neighboring province, establishing therein an arbitrary government, and enlarging its boundaries so as to render it at once an example and fit instrument for introducing the same absolute rule into these colonies.
3: For taking away our charters, abolishing our most valuable laws, and altering fundamentally the forms of our governments.
0: For suspending our own legislatures and declaring themselves invested with power to legislate for us in all cases whatsoever.
1: He has abdicated government here by declaring us out of his protection and waging war against us.
2: He has plundered our seas, ravaged our coasts, burnt our towns, and destroyed the lives of our people.
3: He is, at this time, transporting large armies of foreign mercenaries to complete the works of death, desolation, and tyranny, already begun with the circumstances of cruel and perfidy, scarcely paralleled in the most barbarous ages, and totally unworthy the head of a civilized nation.
0: He has constrained our fellow citizens, taken captive on the high seas to bear arms against their country, to become the executioners of their friends and brethren, or to fall themselves by their hands.
1: He has excited domestic insurrections amongst us and has endeavored to bring on the inhabitants of our frontiers the merciless Indian savages whose known rule of warfare is an undistinguished destruction of all ages, sexes, and conditions.
2: In every stage of these oppressions, we have petitioned for redress in the most humble terms. Our repeated petitions have been answered only by a repeated injury. A prince whose character is thus marked by every act which may define a tyrant is unfit to be the ruler of a free people.
3: nor have we been wanting in attentions of our British brethren.

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1: History isn't just where we've been.
2: 1480.
3: The Cavaliers are NBA champions.
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0: I got my ride share situation situated. We cool, and I can throw back as many shots as I can afford. And we'll get to that in a second. What could I actually afford? But no, get to Darna, and the parking situation was a little bit suspect. So it took forever for my Uber to get in. We eventually let us out. My boys are leaving the spot, though, trying to convene to another spot, convene at another spot. And my one boy that I was with did the most rookie move ever. When, and it's not a rookie move, because I understand what his intentions were. He's on the same type time that I'm on. Two of my boys went in a friend group of like six. Two of my boys went back in to collect their things on behalf of the other guys. And my one boy tried to go in with him, but he went in last. And he's a shorter fella. I'm about 6 foot one and three fourths. He's standing at a good 5'6", 5'7". And the security guard, like Roy Helu, Adrian, I explained Roy Helu because he wasn't black. The Adrian Peterson stiff-armed my friend, not in his face, but in his chest, several times. And my friend, you know how drinks are flowing. You stiff-arm a guy in the chest, he gets rowdy back. I didn't tell this part of the story earlier because I couldn't. But I can tell it now that we're the FCC clearances have passed. The dude, the security guard, basically is like, man, I'll air this whole thing out. I'm like, dog, whoa. You're the one that initiated the physicality. He didn't like that my friend had some very choice words for him once he decided to push him. That's here nor there. It's like 102 degrees outside at 10 o'clock at night. I'm sweating. I've already sweated my shirt through. Lucky for your boy, I carry a spare shirt. I'm prepared when I go outside. You don't find your wife sweaty. I'll tell you that. You find your wife with a spare shirt. So I keep my spare shirt on me. You know what I'm saying? I never go outside in the summertime with no spare shirt. We move from Darna to Lucky Bar. Now, Lucky Bar is a very well-known bar in D.C. You can catch a lot of athletes there. You never know who you can catch at Lucky Bar. People pop out to Lucky Bar. It was a $20 charge to get in. I wasn't for Lucky Bar because I knew what Lucky Bar comes with. You don't go to Lucky Bar to just stand around and mingle. You post up in a section and you people watch. People watch, I mean women watch. You scope it. You try to find, like I keep saying, you try to find the love of your life. At Lucky Bar, as we get into the bar, mind you, I had to pay $20 to get in. But then when we're in the bar, or we're in the section in the club, my friend taps you on the shoulders and says, yeah, bro, send me $120. What? What? Why would it mean send you $120? Why am I sending you $120? Because that's the price it costs for six people to split a bottle in a section. $450 minimum for a bottle, two bottle minimum. It's nasty work. I'm in a section partying with people. Not really partying because I'm 6'2", 280 pounds. I can't get jiggy with it. It's nasty work in there, man. Moral of the story, I lost $140 this past weekend, and I'm never going to the club ever again. I am hanging up my jersey when it comes to the club. Any of you idiots out there that think you got money, oh, I'm popping it. If you, I don't care how rich you are. If you're stupid enough to waste your money in the club on a section, spending $1,200 for a bottle that you can get for $27.99, you'd have lost your damn mind. Final hour of power comes your way next, and WWE legend Big E going to join the program next here on Westwood One Sports Night.
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12: Senate bid suspended. I'm Sue Guzman, Fox News. Maine Democratic Senate nominee Graham Plattner announcing Wednesday he's suspending his campaign and plans to withdraw from the U.S. Senate race following new sexual assault allegations. The latest from Fox's Kevin Cord.
13: In a video posted to X, Plattner again denied sexual assault allegations against him, saying he'll continue advocating for the issues that fueled his campaign. And he pushed back on reports that he somehow wants to handpick his successor. Plattner's exit follows demands from more than 40 Democratic leaders, including Bernie Sanders, that he leave the race. Now the scramble begins, and Democrats don't have a lot of time. The Maine Democratic Party is preparing to choose a new nominee and has already announced plans for a nominating convention with former Maine Senate President Troy Jackson and several other Democrats weighing bids.
12: The party must choose a new nominee by July 27th. President Trump putting Iran on notice for a second night in a row. Fox's Mike Tobin reports.
14: Central Command confirms that another round of airstrikes is underway in Iran, quote, to further degrade Iran's ability to interfere with the freedom of navigation in the Strait of Hormuz. The president indicated that he had just lost his patience with his Iranian counterparts.
15: They're cuckoo. There's something wrong with these people. And for 47 years, they've been the bully of the Middle East, and they're not the bully anymore.
14: CENTCOM says the U.S. now has 20 warships in the region, two carrier strike groups.
12: U.S. says it has ended its latest round of airstrikes after hitting 90 targets. Oil prices climbed Thursday after the U.S.'s latest round of strikes against Iran. And the number of people confirmed dead in Venezuela's massive twin earthquakes topping 3,800. Nearly 17,000 are injured and tens of thousands remain unaccounted for. 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
16: Here's your AccuWeather forecast. Overnight will be mainly clear with areas of fog and high humidity. There is a chance of widely scattered thunderstorms. The temperature will drop to a low of 68. On Thursday, expect warm and humid conditions with intervals of sunshine breaking through the clouds. Later in the afternoon, there is a possibility of a thunderstorm in the vicinity. The high will reach 88. Thursday night, we'll see cloud cover increasing with a chance of a thunderstorm in some areas. It'll remain humid with a low of 69. With the AccuWeather forecast, I'm meteorologist Jason Caterina for News Talk 1480 WHBC.
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19: It's only a dream at first, but to a special few who make it to the Pro Football Hall of Fame, it's the ultimate honor.
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19: 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This message furnished by the National Football League.
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26: For staying up with us here, I'm McGraw-Millhaven, and as we were coming on the air, word came out that Graham Plattner has officially pulled out of his Senate campaign in Maine. We're going to talk about that in the second half of this hour with Jessica Taylor, who is from the Cook Political Report. We'll get into that with her coming up here in just a bit. But first, we're going to start off with our go-to guy, U.S. Marine Corps Intelligence Officer, retired former Deputy Director for Intelligence for the Joint Chiefs of Staff. He is now a professor of practice and a director of government relations for the National Intelligence Community at Coastal Carolina University. This is the man who knows all and tells some. Mark Chandler, welcome back to America at Night. Thanks for joining us.
27: McGraw, thanks for having me again. I greatly appreciate it.
26: You got it. You're such a great resource for us on days like today. In the United States, we found out again President Trump ordered more bombings today. And you make a point to notice where the bombs are falling. And you say that you can tell quite a bit as to what is being bombed and why. Take us through what you've noticed these last 2 days.
27: Well, what I look at for the last 2 days, McGraw, is I see that we're sending a message to Iran to stop harassing, stop attacking ships going through the Strait of Hormuz. So this is, I don't want to characterize it as a tit-for-tat operation, because these last night's operation and what I be developing tonight are more extensive than what we had going 2 weeks ago. So we're sending a much stronger message. We're going after military targets all along the coast that the Islamic Revolutionary Guard Corps, the IRGC, the sites that they're using to attack those ships, we're going at after them very extensively. So we're hitting command and control. We're hitting their launch sites, their storage sites, some naval small craft vessels that are scattered throughout this area. So what we're doing is telling Iran to stop attacking. We are not escalating this to an all-out attack on Iran or the Iranian leadership, as far as I can tell, as we're talking right now.
0: You, because your point is, if they went for different targets, that would mean something else, and they'd be sending a different message to Iran.
27: Absolutely. This is a message telling the Iranian leadership, and by that, probably communicating to the IRGC. They're the ones calling these military decisions. So what we're telling them is, stop this behavior now. But we're still leaving an opening. Even though the president was very adamant in his statements about stopping the deal, stopping the MOU, not working with Iran, he's leaving a diplomatic opening. So this is only to stop the IRGC and communicate that we can still communicate. Now, if I wanted to, if you can imagine a ladder and going up each rung of that ladder, we can escalate this and go up different rungs of the ladder and start striking targets much further in Iran and even go into Tehran and go after the leadership.
0: So it's been 30 days since the memorandum of understanding has been signed, and it seems like even though they agreed to a lot of things, it seems like Iran didn't really follow through on anything that they actually agreed to.
27: Well, you can imagine my shock on that, because if they had agreed, it would be the first time in 47 years that they agreed to anything in any kind of negotiation or sincerely followed through on it. We have to realize that Iran, they are master negotiators, and it's all about their position. And so what they've done is, their position is, let's stop being attacked by the United States. So longer than just the signing of the MOU, but let's go back 2 months before that, we haven't really hit them with a sustained bombing campaign. So they've been unmolested for that length of time, yet they've given up nothing. If we go back to the MOU, the United States immediately lifted the blockade. We lifted those sanctions. Iran started getting money from selling oil, and Iran gave up nothing. So that's I have to give credit to Iran for what it got out of the negotiations up to this point.
0: Was the strait ever really fully opened in the last 30 days?
27: You know, this is probably why I never worked in the State Department, McGraw. I'm brutally honest, no. It's never been fully open. You know, we can say things like we were getting a lot of ships through it. And I will give the United States credit. We got about 500 ships through in the last couple of weeks. That's the most for months when you look at a cumulative effect. So that's great. But overall free flow of traffic, that hasn't happened. The commercial shipping companies don't feel 100% safe. The insurers who insure those commercial ships don't feel safe. So they're going to charge higher premiums. So it's not a free flow, and Iran is using that to its strategic advantage. That to me is bigger right now than the nuclear side of this deal going on, is who can control safe passage through an international waterway called the Strait of Hormuz.
0: They're also apparently charging tolls, are they not?
27: Well, they want to. And that's part of the whole issue. Even if you look at the MOU, there was a point in there about opening the Straits of Hormuz that for 60 days, they will work on opening the strait, which part of that is the demining. But they said after that, they could charge tolls. Now, that's an international waterway. You can't do that. And so what these ships have been doing that were attacked 2 weeks ago and then the last 3 days, they were on a southern route. Not the standard international recognized middle of the Strait of Hormuz route, but on a route that would safely hug the coast of Oman on the south. Iran attacked those ships because Iran says you have to use the northern route, which goes along the Iranian coast. So they don't want people using non-Iranian approved routes. And that's where the attacks have come, and they say they're still going to charge tolls.
0: President Trump today in the NATO summit spoke with reporters, and he kind of changed his tune a little bit, saying we don't really need to go and get the nuclear material because it's buried so deep under a mountain. Well, nobody can get it except for us. Is the nuclear threat neutralized to the point where we can just turn around and go home and not worry about it for a while?
27: Well, that's a complex question, McGraw. So let me go. Something I've said before is when we look at the nuclear threat, Midnight Hammer last June, and then our campaign with Israel earlier this year, probably set that nuclear program, that nuclear weapons program, back at least 5 years. So we bought a little bit of time. We damaged a lot of infrastructure. We didn't destroy everything, but we damaged a lot of infrastructure that is very complex and complicated to reestablish. So it's pushed back. We buried, we hope, but we cannot confirm all of their enriched uranium that's 60% enriched. So there could be some that got out of there, but their ability to make a bomb has been pushed back. And it hasn't been eliminated, pushed back. So I don't think we need to worry so much about that in the immediate term, because Iran has let the genie out of the bottle, so to speak, by controlling the Strait of Hormuz. And that's really a strategic stronghold that Iran has, not only on the United States, but the Gulf, Arab allies, and Europe.
0: Speaking of buying time, because of this 30-day memorandum, which lifted some of the sanctions on the Iranian oil, which I guess are still put on, yes, they've been able to sell their oil on the open market and have been able to sort of get somewhat healthy, right? They were on the ropes. Their economy's on the ropes. I don't think it's back to where it was and or healthy, but at least they were able to release some of the pressure because they were able to sell some of the oil, correct?
27: Well, two things. You're absolutely correct, McGraw. So one thing is they started raking in millions of dollars. So you got to figure, since we released it, the sanctions a couple of weeks ago, they're selling oil millions of barrels a day. They're getting millions of dollars a day going out there. They're releasing the capacity pressure on their oil infrastructure. That was important. They were getting at a critical point of not being able to store anymore. That could damage their entire oil infrastructure. All that pressure has been released. Not a great amount, because it's been 2 weeks, and since we did reinstate the sanctions yesterday, that's going to stop some things. We need to do more pressure, but that gave Iran some money. Not for the Iranian people. Everyone needs to understand, none of that money is going to go help the Iranian population. It's going to go help the IRGC. It's going to buy weapons from Russia, support from Russia and China. Not going to make a difference to the everyday Iranian.
0: President Trump sort of alluded today that he was not planning on sending in any troops and not going any further. Also sort of alluded that he was done with Iran. Where do you see this happening? Do you see Iran poking the bear and continue to poke the bear and continue to cause problems in the Strait for the foreseeable future, regardless of what President Trump does?
27: Well, two things on this. I think the president's talking tough. He's backing up his talk now with military action, and we are striking more expansive target sets, still along the coast, but more expansive. So I think he's backing that up to send a message. But to get to the point of what Iran wants to do, they are buying time. And that's all that they're going to do is continue to buy time. They don't care if a few of IRGC or regular military folks are killed out there. They believe strongly in martyrdom. They're dying for the cause, the regime. So they don't care about that personnel sacrifice. So they're going to continue to poke this bear, as you say, and they're going to work on that, because the Strait of Hormuz is critical, and they realize that if they can keep it off balance, keep the world off balance, then they have a strong amount of leverage in negotiations. What has to happen is we have to regain, and that's going to the only way to do it is by force, control of the Strait of Hormuz and take that away from Iran, their ability to interfere with anything in there.
0: Mark Chandler. We have just a few moments left, about 2 or 3 minutes. Former Deputy Director of Foreign Intelligence for the Joint Chiefs of Staff. He is our official go-to when it comes to foreign policy and military. I want to switch gears for a second and talk about Ukraine. What are you noticing about Ukraine and Russia? We're seeing a lot more activity. We're hearing that Ukraine has sort of turned a corner, has now been on the offensive with all of these drones. We had some news coming out of NATO. What do you make of what's going on with Russia and Ukraine?
27: Well, I think what we're actually seeing, and I don't want to create a false sense of hope, but Ukraine has actually turned a little bit of a corner here and started to hurt Russia a little bit more inside Russia. So a couple of things. They've gone after the oil and gas infrastructure. That's the moneymaker for Russia. But they not just taking away the money, they're affecting the gasoline flow inside Russia. So Russia's having to make changes out there. When you look at Crimea, which Russia actually invaded in 2014, and they've controlled it ever since, they really not decimated, that would be too hyperbolic a word, but they've really taken out a lot of that infrastructure, energy capability. Russia's moved their navy away from Crimea because it's too vulnerable. They're cutting it off from mainland Russia. So there's a lot of control that Iran is starting to gain. The problem is Russia's got thousands of missiles and thousands of drones, and Putin is doing what Putin knows. He is attacking, but more and more he's going after civilians. He's killing civilians recklessly now. He's not just hitting Ukrainian infrastructure. So Ukraine's paying a price for its success. If we look at the ground campaign, Russia's not gaining anything. They might say they are, but they're really not. So I'm giving the advantage to Ukraine at this time as we start to work our way forward. But we're still a long way from there. Good for Ukraine.
0: Yeah. Coastal Carolina University. He is the former Deputy Director of Intelligence for the Joint Chiefs of Staff, Mark Chandler, retired U.S. Marine. Mark, your insight is invaluable, and we appreciate it every time you join us. Thanks for checking in, as always.
27: McGraw, thanks very much for having me tonight.
0: You got it. Mark Chandler, one of the best. He's also with News Nation, and we're lucky enough to sort of piggyback on them. So we do thank him for coming on. He's never turned us down. Every time we've asked him, he has come on and been happy to do so to give his expertise. He was Deputy Director of Intelligence for the Joint Chiefs of Staff. The man has been there, and the man knows. So it's great intel for us. We are just getting started. America at Night, back in a moment.
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8: High school sports are as American as apple pie. 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
0: Okay, so just as we were coming on the air, Graham Plattner announced that he was withdrawing from the Senate race in Maine. He posted an 11-minute statement, 11-minute video statement posted earlier tonight, just as we were coming on the air. He strongly denies the sexual allegations. He's calling them all false. However, he says the things that have claimed that have been claimed did not happen. It is not real. That's how he started the 11-minute statement, ultimately arguing that he really had no choice because the Democratic establishment withdrew his support and his funds, and so he is stepping down. Now, earlier in the night, just before his announcement, we taped an interview with Jessica Taylor, who is part of the Cook Political Report, which is a well-respected organization that is probably the foremost experts when it comes to reading the tea leaves and the polls and the inside of inside politics. And so when we have this conversation, he had not resigned yet. But we say that we taped this, and at the taping, it had not resigned. But we assumed, for argument's sake, that he was in the process of resigning and was going to resign at any moment. So when you hear the interview coming up here after the break, it was taped just before the show. and just before Graham Plattner announced his resignation. So we are going to play that. Just wanted to give you the context of the interview that was when we recorded it. And then next hour, oh, listen to this. Who's your favorite founding father? It very well could be James Wilson. Now, who in the heck is James Wilson? Believe it or not, our guest, Jesse Wegman, is a longtime journalist. While discovering and looking at the archives, he kept coming across this founding father named James Wilson. And he was so enamored and so fascinated by James Wilson, he wrote a book called The Lost Founder, James Wilson and the Forgotten Fight for a People's Constitution. James Wilson wrote the first draft of the Constitution and has been lost to history. It's a fascinating book, and we hope to have a fascinating conversation with Jesse Wegman, the author of The Lost Founder. In honor of July 4th and 250th anniversary, we thought it'd be a nice chat. So we got lots going on. Jesse Taylor from The Cook Report to finish out the hour, and then the long-lost founding father, plus your phone calls later on in the show. We're just getting started. Thanks for sticking around. America at Night with me, McGraw-Milhaven. Back in a moment.
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0: That's another lost ball. Why do I even play?
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4: News. I'm Ted Lindner. Graham Plattner, the embattled Democratic Senate nominee in Maine, has suspended his campaign amid mounting controversies. Pennsylvania Senator John Fetterman reacting on Fox Wednesday night.
5: Finally, people in Maine have a chance to really vote on someone that's not a total a piece of trash.
4: Plattner's exit from the race comes 5 days before a crucial deadline, which, if he had missed, would have prevented Maine Democrats from replacing him with a new nominee on the general election ballot. And after declaring the time for talk is over, President Trump ordered a second night of strikes against Iran.
6: Every time they hit us, we're going to hit them 20. And we did it last night. We did a little something today, but it was really retribution for last night. They hit actually 3 boats, not 2.
4: The U.S. military now saying it's ended its latest round of airstrikes after hitting at least 90 targets. 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
8: Here's your AccuWeather forecast. Overnight will be mainly clear, foggy, and humid with widely separated thunderstorms and temperatures dropping to a low of 68. Tomorrow, Thursday, expect warm and humid weather with the sun breaking through the clouds occasionally. In the late afternoon, there will be a chance of a thunderstorm in the area with a high of 88. Thursday night, we'll see increasing clouds with a chance of a thunderstorm in parts of the area, remaining humid with a low of 69. With the AccuWeather forecast, I'm meteorologist Jason Caterina for News Talk 1480 WHBC.
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5: A whole lot of political news. We got Mitch McConnell, we got Graham Plattner, we got Ken Paxton, and we're going to go to the person who knows a thing or two about all this stuff and can help read the tea leaves for us. Jessica Taylor is the Senate and Governor's Editor for the Cook Political Report with Amy Walter. Jessica, welcome to America at Night.
6: Thanks for having me.
5: First, let's start with Graham Plattner. As we record this early in the middle of Wednesday, it seems like the tea leaves and everyone is pointing to Graham Plattner stepping down if he hasn't already by the time this airs. Is that a safe assessment?
6: Yeah, I don't see how he survives this latest scandal, a very serious allegation of rape. The National Democratic Party has completely abandoned him, said that if he remains in the race past the next Monday deadline to withdraw, that they will not put any money into this race. It would essentially cede the contest to the Republican Senator Susan Collins. So, you know, his major endorsers, including Bernie Sanders and Elizabeth Warren, have said that he should step down. You know, there seems to be the ongoing negotiation seems to be that he wants to have a say in who might replace him on the ballot. The state party came out with a statement last night saying that that was not going to happen, that they were talking about the way that they might hold what would be a very quick 2-week turnaround to choose his replacement. You know, there's several candidates that could potentially replace him on the ballot. Someone like the state senator, former state senate president Troy Jackson, who just lost in the governor's primary, but that was who Plattner endorsed in that race. Someone the progressives have sort of looked to him, perhaps. There's the former state health director, Nirav Shah, who also ran in that governor's race and lost. So there was a very wide governor's field. So there's several candidates that lost that are looking to sort of revive their political career with this unexpected opening.
5: Yeah. And Jessica, the Graham Plattner, talk about this for a moment. They picked him because he had style over substance. That seems to be where both parties oftentimes are headed. They like the style. They like the rough and toughness of Graham Plattner. They like the fighting style, but the substance just wasn't there, right? There were just a lot of, he wasn't battle tested, if you will.
6: Yeah, I mean, this is where vetting and why outsider candidates can often be risky. You know, I think that he tried to make some of this into a redemption story, saying, you know, some of the comments that he made on Reddit and things that were very attacking sexual assault survivors and his Nazi-inspired tattoo, saying that, you know, these were decisions and comments that he made when he had just returned from the Middle East. And, you know, this was sort of him talking about having PTSD and recovering from that. But I think that there was a very clear red line that was crossed when this ex-girlfriend came forward with her allegation of rape.
5: I also think that people think that this is going to be some type of easy win for the Democrats. Let's not discount Susan Collins. She's won elections. She's won re-elections. She's very popular. No matter who they put up, even one of the best Democratic candidates, she's going to be tough to beat.
6: She will be. In this environment, she's the most vulnerable she's ever been. Her favorability ratings are underwater. This is the first time that she's been on the ballot since abortion rights, the Roe decision was overturned with the Dobbs decision in 2022. So she is the most vulnerable. I mean, this should be the easiest pickup for Democrats, though, given that it's the only state held by a Republican that Kamala Harris carried in 2024. But as you mentioned, Susan Collins, she has a history of overperforming at the top of the ticket. She was the only Republican to win re-election in 2020 at the same time that Trump lost her state. So she has these split ticket voters. It really comes down to working class and white rural voters in Maine that decide these races that have often voted for Collins. I think this is why the Democrats that recruited someone like Graham Plattner into the race, they felt like if we give them sort of this blue collar working class hero, that this will help us win, unlock the mystery of rural voters almost. But there was even beyond these latest very disturbing allegations, there was, questions about how much of his time he actually spends as an oyster farmer, you know, a boarding school that he went to as a kid. So there were kind of cracks emerging in his story even before this. And though the polling remained close between the two of them pre this latest scandal, there was a notable slippage among rural voters and those voters without a college degree that I think was beginning to be very troubling for Democrats, again, in a state that as they're looking to try to take back the Senate majority, they need four states to flip. You can't leave a state like Maine on the table and really expect to win the majority.
5: Jessica Taylor, our guest, is the Senate and governor's editor for the Cook Report, a well-respected publication that goes and does deep dives into all of these states and issues. Graham Plattner, again, as we're recording this, still hasn't officially dropped out. If he doesn't drop out, the Democrats can't put a name on the ballot until he drops out, correct?
6: Yeah, he has a deadline by this coming Monday to drop out, and then the state party would have 2 weeks to find a replacement. The questions now sort of surround, the party is already looking to do this. They are well over and done with him, basically, and they are talking about holding a potential caucus or a firehouse primary, which would be just a one-day primary that voters could come and vote in. You know, there are candidates that are already indicated their interest that are calling for debates for a clear and open process. But again, there's been reporting by multiple outlets that Plattner effectively wants to anoint his successor in a way. So there is a tension there, I think, between the type of process that the state party wants, that these different candidates that have denounced Plattner that are clearly looking to capitalize on on this new opening. But I mean, we're not that far from the election. It is inching closer every single day. And the longer that Democrats go without a nominee about Susan Collins, they're talking about Graham Plattner still and these very serious allegations against him. And they're not talking about Susan Collins.
5: That's the troubles the Democrats have. Let's talk about the troubles the Republicans have. And let's start in Texas. There's a story out that Ken Paxton, they decided to go the hard route. They could have done the easy route and nominated John Cornyn, it would have been a cakewalk. But they wanted Ken Paxton. Trump wanted Ken Paxton. Now there's stories out that he voted in the wrong districts. This is not going very well for Ken Paxton down in Texas.
6: It's not. And he's also under been a sale that he actually spent the 4th of July on the 250th birthday in England, in fact, with his alleged mistress. So, he is divorcing from his wife now, but he has a long history of alleged infidelity. This is what she had alluded to in her divorce announcement earlier last year. He is a very problematic candidate, but Texas is still a very Republican state. He has not been a good fundraiser. National Republicans are effectively going to have to come in and spend hundreds of millions of dollars that they would not have had to have spent if it was John Cornyn atop the ticket. Democrats have a very credible nominee in State Representative James Tallarico, who is raising a lot of money, but he has said some controversial things on saying God has multiple genders and that, you know, God is non-binary, that there are multiple genders. All of these things have been effectively used as cultural wedge issues in previous Senate races in Texas.
5: So there have been Democrats who have been drooling over Texas for the last couple of cycles. And there's a lot of people who say, yeah, I'll believe it when I see it. But the polls are saying, the last poll I saw, Tallarico and Ken Paxton are neck and neck. Is this a legitimate shot for the Democrats to sort of possibly win this?
6: It is a legitimate shot, but again, Tallarico hasn't taken on any water yet. Republicans haven't spent to try to prop up Ken Paxton and the attacks that he took on during the primary. So I think it's still very early in this race. I actually think that Democrats have better Republican targets in states like Ohio and Alaska and Iowa that are all cheaper than Texas and have more recently elected a Democrat statewide.
5: Oh, so you think Texas is just icing on the cake for the Democrats?
6: I think if Texas flips, Democrats have won the Senate. But you're right that every few cycles, Democrats get this hope in their eyes that they can flip Texas. But it's still a very, very Republican state. I kind of compare it to Lucy in the football, that they hold the South there. And then at the last minute, it's sort of pulled away and Republicans find a way to win.
5: That's the analogy I use for lots of things. I find is a very apt analogy for a lot of things. Jessica Taylor, our guest for a couple more minutes. She is the Senate and governor's editor for the Cook Political Report with Amy Walter. Let's talk about Mitch McConnell. Why is this Mitch McConnell story? Obviously, the man is sick and he's at the House and not feeling well. But politically speaking, not having his vote in the Senate, that could be a deciding vote along the way these next couple of months, could it not?
6: I mean, Republicans have, like I said, a very narrow majority, so they really need every vote there when it comes to crucial bills on spending, on war powers. He has voted against some very key Trump nominees and Trump priorities. So again, Republicans need every vote that they can get. And he is retiring, so he is not running for reelection. There is someone new that will take his seat. The Republican nominee is Congressman Andy Barr, who won a very contested primary there. But, you know, his health issues are nothing new. And in fact, a few years ago, it prompted the state of Kentucky to change its succession laws so that initially the governor, who is a Democrat, Andy Beshear, would have had the power to appoint a successor. So that could have flipped a seat effectively because there is a Democrat in power in Kentucky. But right now it would trigger a special election, depending upon, you know, what time frame he might pass away. Again, there's a lot of questions, not a lot of answers surrounding his condition, which his office has kept very private. Now, yesterday we saw a flurry of statements from Republican leaders saying that they have spoken to him. They spoke to him for 20 minutes each, and, you know, sort of saying that he is of sound mind, but there's still the Democratic governor that I mentioned there has now sent a letter to McConnell's office asking for an update. And when Republican state legislators passed this law changing the succession, Andy Beshear said that he vetoed it. It was overridden in the Republican legislature, but there's a chance that he could actually challenge the constitutionality of the law with the state Supreme Court. So this could be a real saga that we're looking at if McConnell does pass away.
5: And then there was also somebody floated the idea of a Thomas Massie special election, the House member. He could throw his name into this.
6: He could, and if he ran as an independent, that could split the vote, among candidates. It's my understanding that actually all candidates would run in the same race on the same ballot, and then the top two candidates would advance, so it would be a slightly different type of election that we are used to. So, I think that everyone is just, you know, waiting with bated breath for an update on McConnell's health.
5: Yeah, very, very ghoulish when you think about it. I mean, this man's life, and you wish him well, and you hope the best. But there are political ramifications if the man passes away with the Senate being so close. Jessica Taylor, a few more minutes. Look into your crystal ball. What is the Cook Political Report saying about the possibility of the Democrats taking the House of Representatives in this midterm election?
6: We do see Democrats as the favorite. They need three seats in order to flip. And of course, Republicans have undergone a massive redistricting war, trying to wage state by state campaigns, beginning in Texas. California retaliated and redrew those lines. It's really been an unprecedented mid-decade redistricting. We see that they could pick up a couple of seats, about six or so, five or six from there. So that would raise the bar of where Democrats need to flip seats to about, you know, nine or so. And that's definitely within the realm of possibility when we look at all of these seats and when we look at the historical trajectory of the midterms, especially with a president like Donald Trump, where his approval ratings are very low, around 39-38%. That has been the historical benchmark where the party suffers major losses.
5: But also the Democratic Party is splitting apart like the Republican Party, and it seems like it's becoming more of a parliamentary structure where you've got traditional Democrats, more progressive Democrats, and then, of course, we've all seen the Republican Party fall apart and split into factions. So no matter who wins, it seems like it's going to be an ungovernable house no matter who wins.
6: I think that that's just the reality that we live in, that both parties are being pulled to the extremes. I will say, you know, some of those upsets that came to progressive challengers or Democratic socialist candidates were happening in very blue areas like New York City and Denver. And actually more centrist Democrats have been winning these more competitive primaries that will actually matter in control of the House. And it's those swing districts where that will decide the fate of the House of Representatives.
5: You've seen and heard Jessica Taylor on Fox News, CNN, C-SPAN, MSNBC. She's with us now. Jessica Taylor is the Senate and Governor's Editor for the Cook Political Report. Jessica, thank you for taking some time out of a very busy schedule for us.
6: Thank you for having me.
5: America at Night, back in a moment.
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11: All right, got some news tonight. President Trump headed home from Turkey, and apparently he is returning on the old Air Force One. His new plane that was a gift from Qatar that they spent $400 million on, the new Air Force One, for some reason, and it's insinuated by President Trump that for security reasons, they are not taking the Qatari-donated Air Force One back to the United States, but instead taking the older, two decades old Air Force One back across the Atlantic Ocean to the United States. A very odd story. I'm not even going to begin to speculate. But he was asked today at the news conference after the NATO summit, and he said that he was going to be taking, gave some question about the Qatari-donated Air Force One. He wants to show it around Europe. But he also told the crowd, I'm number one on the kill list for Iran. I really don't care because I'm doing my job. He says, I'm also number one on TikTok, but I'm number one on the listing for killing. And so it's sort of insinuated. I mean, Turkey, right, very close to Iran. Maybe they thought it was just a safer method. But, yeah, that calls into question, what's the president doing running around on an Air Force One that's not as safe as the old Air Force One? I thought that's why they spent the $400 million to make it as safe as the other Air Force One. Why would the one Air Force One be more safer than the other? Isn't the president in danger? I mean, he was almost assassinated in Butler, Pennsylvania. He doesn't have to go to Turkey to feel not safe. So seems like an odd story. That also, you know what, there's a classic example of, and I'm not going to speculate, but it sure does seem like they think they know, but they can't report it. Or they don't know, but they suspect a reason why, but they're not telling us. All they're telling us is the fact is that he's taking the old Air Force One home. So we'll keep an eye on that story. Hey, we are officially out of time. Stay right there. Hour number two. First of all, hour number three, open phone calls. Don't forget voicemails. We love the voicemails when we're not on the air. When you're out and about, you wake up in the middle of the night, you have a thought, you want to give us a call, the phone number is the same, 1-844-2-McGraw. It's the same for voice phone calls in the open phone segment, text messaging, and if you want to leave us a voicemail, 1-844-2-McGraw. Stay right there. The lost founding father is exposed the next hour. Our executive director is Tom DeLack, filling in for Alex. Our engineer tonight is Richard Good. I'm McGraw-Milhaven. This is America at Night on Westwood One.
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18: Plattner drops out. I'm Ted Lindner, Fox News. As expected, Graham Plattner announced on Wednesday night he plans to withdraw from the U.S. Senate race in Maine after facing an allegation of sexual assault.
19: I think as many of you know, over the past couple days, I have faced some very serious allegations, and I just want to make it clear. This is all false. The things that have been claimed did not happen. It's not real.
18: The embattled Democrat posting the announcement on X, the main Democratic Party expected to hold a convention to replace Plattner. The Pentagon announcing a new round of powerful strikes against Iran in retaliation for attacks on three commercial vessels in the Strait of Hormuz.
20: After three tankers were struck in the Strait of Hormuz Tuesday, the U.S. revoked a license allowing Iran to sell oil as part of the Memorandum of Understanding. Before he left the NATO summit in Ankara, Turkey, President Trump said he understood the MOU is over, but that full conflict would not resume.
21: Will we go tonight? You know, normally I wouldn't tell you, but you know what? There's not a thing they can do about it. So the answer is probably.
20: CENTCOM then confirmed it had conducted additional strikes against Iran to, quote, further degrade their ability to threaten the freedom of navigation in the Strait of Hormuz.
18: Fox's Jessica Rosenthal. The U.S. military now says it's ended its latest round of airstrikes after hitting 90 targets. The renewed airstrikes prompted Secretary of War Pete Hegseth to cancel a visit to Israel.
22: Secretary Hegseth was reportedly set for in-person discussions with Prime Minister Benjamin Netanyahu and other officials. The cancellation was confirmed by an Israeli official not long after President Trump declared that the Memorandum of Understanding between the U.S. and Iran was over and missile attacks began again. Also said to be part of the meeting between Hegseth and Netanyahu was the potential sale of F-35 jets with stealth technology to Turkey. Netanyahu has publicly said he's against that sale.
18: Fox's Grinnell Scott. 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
23: Here's your AccuWeather forecast. Overnight will be mainly clear with areas of fog and high humidity. There is a chance of widely scattered thunderstorms. The temperature will drop to a low of 68. On Thursday, expect warm and humid conditions with intervals of sunshine breaking through the clouds. Later in the afternoon, there is a possibility of a thunderstorm in the vicinity. The high will reach 88. Thursday night, we'll see cloud cover increasing with a chance of a thunderstorm in some areas. It'll remain humid with a low of 69. With the AccuWeather forecast, I'm meteorologist Jason Caterina for News Talk 1480 WHBC.
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11: You know, oftentimes we are a victim of the moment, if you will. We can't see the forest through the trees. And if you take one giant step back and look at Graham Plattner, who, if you're just joining us, his campaign, and he released an 11-minute video tonight announcing that he's stepping back and stepping down, and still denies all of the allegations in every way, shape, or form, but basically saying, I can't go on. They've pulled the establishment has pulled the report. Pulled their support. The money has dried up, and he's basically didn't say this, but said that, you know, for the betterment of America, I'm dropping out. But if you take only one giant step back, and you read his social media rants, where he said things like black people don't tip, the rumors about the other women. The Nazi tattoo, even before this allegation of rape, for a lot of people, it would have been a bridge too far. But because he had style, he was in your face, he was a good speaker, he inspired you, the Democratic Party looked past all of those things. I thought we were going to 10. No? 10:08. Why are you playing the music for? Am I hearing the music? Why am I hearing the music? There we go. Thank you very much. Turn the music off. All right, good. The Democratic Party was right enamored with this guy. Yeah, 10:08. Yeah. Yeah. 10 minutes and 8 seconds. It's 8 minutes after the hour. I got time, right? No? We're correct? No, I'm out? Do I have to break? I'll break. Stay right there. Sorry, we got our signals crossed. Stay right there. We're going to talk about the lost founding father. We'll do that next on America at Night.
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11: Well, are you ready for a yarn? There is a new book out called The Lost Founder, James Wilson and the Forgotten Fight for the People's Constitution, is written by Jesse Wegman, who joins us. Jesse, welcome to America at Night.
2: Thank you so much for having me.
11: I love this book because this book grew out of your first book in which you were studying the Electoral College. Take us through that. How did you find out about this forgotten founding father named James Wilson?
2: Yeah, well, I was shocked myself because I had thought I knew all the founders. And there I am writing the Electoral College book and looking for the sort of moment in the Constitutional Convention in Philadelphia where they adopted it. And there's this Scottish guy who just keeps talking and he keeps interrupting everybody and saying things that sort of sound much more modern than any of the other founders were saying at the time, you know. And the thing that struck me the most was when he says, you know, hey, when we choose the president, we should elect him popularly. He should be a direct election by the people, which nobody else was saying, and I didn't think anyone had said at the time. So I was like, who is this guy? And I look him up. His name is James Wilson. He's an immigrant from Scotland, and you know, it turns out to have been one of the most pivotal players in the creation of the country, not to mention the most democratic of all the founders, the one who believed most strongly in popular rule, the people being involved in their government. And he had just completely, you know, flown under the radar. So it was both a shock to me and also exciting because it kind of opened up the whole story of the American founding for me in a way that I hadn't experienced before.
11: Well, it's interesting because you're not some every ordinary local. You've spent your life working in and around journalism. You were on the editorial board of the New York Times. You're now a senior fellow at the Brennan Institute for Justice. So, I mean, the fact that you didn't know about this guy, it seems like a lot of historians didn't know about this guy.
2: Well, it's true. I was embarrassed at first, and then, you know, you're right to assume that. And as it turns out, you know, nobody seemed to know him except for this very small cluster of scholars around the country and the world. There's maybe a dozen of them who you know, really know this guy well and paid attention to him. Pretty much everyone else didn't know him. And the story that I've told is running into a sitting Supreme Court justice a few years ago while I was thinking about working on this book. And I sort of cornered him at this event that we were both at, and I said, Justice, I'm so excited. I just found out about James Wilson. I can't believe I didn't know who he was. And the justice said, you know, well, yes, of course, I know who James Wilson is. And very quickly into our discussion, it was clear to me that I knew more than he did. So, you know, as soon as I realized that, I thought there's a book in here.
11: The book is called The Lost Founder, James Wilson and the Forgotten Fight for the People's Constitution. When you took this idea to your publisher to say, I want to write about this forgotten founding father, what did they say?
2: Well, you know, at the time that I got the idea for it, I was working on that Electoral College book. So this is 2019, I'd say. And there was a lot of, you know, interest in the Electoral College at the time because Trump had won his first term by, you know, losing the popular vote and winning the Electoral College. So people were pretty worked up about that. That book really needed to get out. And my editor at the time said, you know, Jesse, you know, this James Wilson guy is interesting, but he's not what the book is about. So move on. And I said to myself, okay, I won't work on it now, but I'm gonna my next book will be on James Wilson. So, you know, as soon as that book was done and I could spend I got a little time and a little space in my head, I turned to Wilson and I started researching him, and I just learned about this astonishing life that you know, all the founders had complicated and difficult and sometimes controversial lives, but Wilson's just sort of stood out to me for so many reasons.
11: All right, so the book is called The Lost Founder, James Wilson and the Forgotten Fight for the People's Constitution. Jesse Wegman is the author. He was so big, he was one of only six founding fathers to sign both the Declaration of Independence and the Constitution?
2: That's right. You know, that's a small enough group as it is, and then you can make it even smaller by saying he is the only person in history to have signed both of those documents and served on the United States Supreme Court. He was appointed to the court near the end of his life by President Washington. He was on the first Supreme Court. You know, he actually wanted to be Chief Justice, and he was so ambitious and so kind of sure of his own superiority in the world of the law. You know, I think there was general understanding that he was the best lawyer in America, that he assumed he would be Chief Justice. He assumed, you know, Washington was going to appoint him to the top role of the high court of the country, and Washington did not do that. And the reason Washington didn't do it is part of, you know, the reason why James Wilson is lost to us today. It's why I call the book The Lost Founder. And it has to do with his speculation, his land speculation. So Wilson is he buys and sells land with sort of reckless abandon to try to make a profit. And it's this sort of the dark side of this incredible life. It ends up destroying him and bringing him to, you know, be on the run from the law and dying in hiding while a sitting justice of the U.S. Supreme Court. By the way, he spent time in debtor's prison while a sitting justice. He is, to date, the only justice of the U.S. Supreme Court who has been behind bars. But in order to escape his creditors and to escape the law, he ran off and hid in the back of a tavern for the last year of his life and died there of malaria. So the story, you know, the story kind of starts to write itself at that point.
11: Let me just make sure I understood you correctly. He was a sitting Supreme Court justice who was thrown into debtor's prison?
2: Twice, yes. He, he owned just an incalculable amount of land. Actually, it is calculable. He owned over 4 million acres at his peak. That's an enormous amount of land. That's, you know, the size of Connecticut, basically. And he, you know, he didn't see any problem with this. But, of course, he is a justice of the Supreme Court. So there's all kinds of conflicts that are arising. His fellow justices are fairly mortified by his behavior. He, when the economy starts to go south in the 1790s, soon after the Constitution gets ratified and the nation, you know, America 2.0 begins, he goes bankrupt, and therefore he can't pay back his creditors, gets thrown in debtor's prison in Philadelphia, gets out, gets thrown in debtor's prison in New Jersey. He has to write to his son, Bird. His son, Bird, bails him out of, you know, he says, Bird, bring me clothes, bring me money. His son, Bird, bails him out, and then he runs off with his wife to North Carolina, where he goes into hiding.
11: And all while he's hearing cases on the Supreme Court?
2: Well, no, there's no internet in 1795, so Wilson cannot hear cases. So the court is shorthanded for the last year of his life. The justices are writing to each other saying, this is a mess. What are we supposed to do? I mean, the silver lining is that the court in the 1790s, its first decade, was not a particularly influential institution. It didn't have too much to do. They were still sort of figuring out their place in the American system of government. So Wilson's absence didn't, you know, have the effect that, say, today, losing a justice would. But it was still so dramatic, you know, and his death was so kind of pathetic and long in coming that he actually gets erased from the story almost immediately. This is part of what my book is about, is how does someone with such a sort of a visionary and such a expansive view of American politics disappear so quickly? And it's because everyone was so sick of him at that point. They just wanted him out of the picture. His death was not even, it got no public attention. He had no state funeral. He was buried in a small grave in Edenton, North Carolina, right where he died. And he was essentially a ghost from that moment on.
11: Did they only have six justices at that time, or how many justices did they
2: have? That's right. There were six justices, the chief and then five associates, and he was one of the associates.
11: Yeah. The Lost Founder, James Wilson and the Forgotten Fight for a People's Constitution, Jesse Wegman, our guest. The book just came out and getting all sorts of rave reviews. Jesse, how did you go about researching somebody like this who was lost forever?
2: You know, Wilson poses a real dilemma for researchers because, unlike his fellow founders, you know, Thomas Jefferson and George Washington and Alexander Hamilton, James Madison, he, you know, did not leave behind the kind of paper trail that they did. They were very good about keeping their records, right? They knew, they understood what the radicalism of what they were doing. They saw themselves as these world historical figures. And so they kept, you know, they kept their records. And then they had sort of family members and fan clubs almost that preserved their legacies and bolstered them over the years and the decades to come. Wilson didn't have any of that. He didn't really seem to understand the significance of his own legacy, and he didn't keep his records very well. So, you know, right now, most of the papers that relate to him live in a few archives in the Philadelphia area. Those were incredibly helpful to me. There are a few letters, you know, between him and other founders, but it's so much less, it's so much sparser than their records that it was a harder story to tell. And I really had to you know, dig deeper to get some of the stories that I tell in this book.
11: Really interesting. Jesse Wegman, let's go all the way back to the beginning. Where did he come from? And it seems like he's two different people. He's this land speculator, but he's also a man of the people. So where did all that come from?
2: So he's born in Scotland in a poor farming family outside of Edinburgh, so in the lowlands of Scotland in 1742. It's at a time when Scotland itself is going through this incredible explosion of modernization. It had been a pretty backwards country in many ways until then. But Wilson grows up in the middle of this kind of this revolution in Scotland, or multiple revolutions. He goes to school at St. Andrews University and then at the University of Glasgow. So he is educated right in the heart of what we now call the Scottish Enlightenment. So these are some of the leading world thinkers on democracy and government and society, including, you know, names we know today, Adam Smith and David Hume and Francis Hutcheson, Thomas Reed, whose idea of the common sense of people was really influential for Wilson. So Wilson kind of absorbs all of these influences of his Scottish upbringing, you know, the education, the church that he was raised in. He was raised in the Presbyterian Church, which is a very democratically structured church, far more than, say, the Catholic Church. And he comes to America as a young man, a 23-year-old, kind of completely bursting with this democracy, this spirit of democracy, this idea that people are equal, that all people have equal access to wisdom, to truth, to the ability to self-govern. And I think that was something that a lot of his fellow founders just didn't believe. They didn't feel confident in the people. And in many ways, that was understandable. They were right to be afraid at times. And Wilson himself faced the anger of the mob. So he really just had this worldview that I think was burned into him through those childhood experiences in Scotland that he carried all the way through his life, and he refused to give it up. And that stubbornness is part of what drew me to him.
11: Okay, Jesse Wegman, interesting, but also the dichotomy. He owned slaves, and was he not one of the ones who ultimately came up with the Three-Fifths Compromise?
2: Yeah, so just to clarify that, he had one man named Thomas Purcell, who was either a domestic servant or an indentured servant or a domestic slave, sorry. And, you know, it's not, I don't mean to be hair-splitting there, but he certainly wasn't a slave owner the way that, say, George Washington or Thomas Jefferson or many of the other founders were. He opposed slavery. He did free that man, Thomas Purcell, in 1794, a few years before his death. But, you know, one of the things I take him to account for in the book is his failure to speak more openly and more clearly about the immorality of slavery. There were plenty of people at the time who were quite clear on the evil of what they were engaged in and of what the, you know, what slavery was. And Wilson just, he placed a greater importance on the creation of the Union than on the abolishment of slavery. So even though he wanted slavery to end, he wanted it to be abolished, he understood that it wasn't going to happen anytime soon, and in the meantime, they needed a country. So I take him to task for that. I think it's a fair criticism, because I don't think I'm not holding him to our standards today. I think I'm holding him to his own standards.
11: Interesting. But he was the one who sort of came up with this Three-Fifths Compromise?
2: Yes. The Three-Fifths ratio itself was already in existence. That had been discussed during the prior government, the Articles of Confederation. But yes, he introduced it as a proposal, as a compromise at the Constitutional Convention in Philadelphia as a way to, you know, placate the southern states and make sure that, you know, they didn't walk out of the convention as they threatened to do if they didn't get to, you know, get credit for their slaves. The Three-Fifths Compromise, for people who don't know, is that the Constitution initially counted enslaved black people as three-fifths of a person for the purposes of representation and taxation. And, you know, today we look at that, you know, rightly as one of the biggest blots, probably the biggest blot on the Constitution, and it took a civil war to eliminate it with the 13th Amendment. But, you know, at the time, I think Wilson saw it, as did many of his peers, as the only way they were going to get a national union.
11: The book is called The Lost Founder.
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3: Hey Pam, what you got there?
2: It's the 2026 source book, Nick, hot off the presses.
3: Yeah, I've been meaning to ask you. Everybody wants one. What's so special about the source book?
2: Well, it's the best resource for places to go, government offices, schools, festivals, events, all in one place.
3: 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And you don't have to search anything.
2: No. And you know what? 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
4: News. I'm Sue Guzman, Maine Democratic Senate hopeful Graham Plattner announcing he will withdraw from the race after a former girlfriend accused him of rape.
5: I'm immensely proud of what we have built, and I have the utmost faith that we will continue to build and we will continue to move towards a better future.
4: The Maine Democratic Party says it'll hold a nominating convention to select a new nominee. U.S. launching new attacks in Iran Wednesday, hitting some 90 targets. President Trump said the strikes were in retaliation for its launching attacks on civilian ships in the Strait of Hormuz.
6: We've already won militarily. They have very little left, and they want to make a deal so badly. They called a little while ago. They want to make a deal so badly. I just don't know if they're worthy of making a deal. I don't know that they're going to honor the deal. That's the problem.
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8: Here's your AccuWeather forecast. Overnight will be mainly clear, foggy, and humid with widely separated thunderstorms and temperatures dropping to a low of 68. Tomorrow, Thursday, expect warm and humid weather with the sun breaking through the clouds occasionally. In the late afternoon, there will be a chance of a thunderstorm in the area with a high of 88. Thursday night, we'll see increasing clouds with a chance of a thunderstorm in parts of the area, remaining humid with a low of 69. With the AccuWeather forecast, I'm meteorologist Jason Caterina for News Talk 1480 WHBC.
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0: an incredible story about a founding father that has been lost to history. Our guest, Jesse Wegman brings him back to life in this new book that's getting a lot of attention called The Lost Founder, James Wilson and the Forgotten Fight for the People's Constitution. Jesse, let's go back because you found out about him through writing your other book about the Electoral College. Take me through some of the things he did, because he was the one at a time when nobody else was talking about a popular vote. Take me back to that conversation and that debate.
1: Yeah, so, I mean, Wilson, you know, at the beginning of the convention, they're talking about this idea of creating a president. They didn't have a president under the previous government, the Articles of Confederation, and that was one of the things that was making America, you know, putting America on the edge of failure, this young country without an executive who could basically make things happen, right? They had this, they had the Congress, but it wasn't really able to do anything. It couldn't even raise money. The states were all equal, had equal power, so, you know, there was just no way to move the country forward, and the presidency was what they envisioned as a way to do it. But of course, having a president, you know, spooked some of them. They thought, you know, we just fought a war to get rid of King George, and we don't want another tyrant here at home. Wilson didn't have these fears. He thought it was obvious that having a very powerful president was essential to the health of the government. Nevertheless, what he insisted on was that president be elected directly by the people. He thought the people are represented by the president. They should choose him directly. And he fought for that from the very beginning of the Constitutional Convention. The other founders said, you know, there was crickets when he suggested it. You know, nobody wanted to sign on. They said, James, go come up with something better. And so he comes back the next day with an idea for a series, you know, a group of electors who would sort of be in between the president and the people. And it ended up being the system that 4 months later the convention adopts and that we call today the Electoral College. It was virtually identical to the system that we have today that he proposed. This was all part of his basic principle of popular rule. He believed that the people should be as close to government as possible, and he fought in every way at the Constitutional Convention before and after to increase the power of regular people.
0: The Senate today is elected by a vote of the people, but back then it wasn't. Where was he on the Senate votes?
1: Oh, boy, he hated the Senate. You know, Wilson was probably the most anti-Senate of all the founders. You know, there were some others, James Madison, who agreed, but what they couldn't stomach was the idea that states of wildly different sizes would have equal power in the national government. You know, Wilson comes from Scotland. He has no allegiance to any particular state. He lives in Pennsylvania, right? But he doesn't care about states as political units. He just sees them as lines on a map. And so he says this at the convention over and over. He's like, what are we doing here? What matters is people. Individual people are the only measure of power in government. He says, if you create a Senate where the states have equal power, it will be what he calls a fundamental and a perpetual error that will end in disease, convulsions, and death. You know, he was very explicit about how harmful he saw a Senate based on state equality. And, you know, he loses that fight, right? There's so much, you know, the state, there's so many people at the convention who do care about their states, and they're basically ready to walk away if they don't get that equal power. But Wilson, from the very beginning, understood that people were the ultimate source of all authority in government. He says this again and again and again throughout his life. It's called popular sovereignty. It's the idea that the people are the source of all power. They can't give it away, and they also retain the power to change their government whenever and however they please. This is something he says, you know, more times than I can count. And it's a really, you know, it's a bracing argument, and it's one that a lot of his peers did not agree with. They wanted to keep the people at a real distance from government. So Wilson really stands alone in that respect.
0: But the idea of the Electoral College, again, was that a nod to the southern states who were afraid of the big, powerful states up north?
1: You know, the Electoral College, you know, and my previous book goes into depth on this, but the Electoral College was adopted for a number of reasons, none of which are really relevant today, if they were ever relevant. One of them at the time had to do with the fact that a lot of people just didn't know much about candidates for national office. Most people only knew about their local leaders. And that was actually a fair point at the time. You know, today, obviously, it's irrelevant because we all know more than we could possibly want to know about candidates for national office. But, you know, at that time, that was one of the factors. Another one was that slave states, and this is something James Madison says quite openly at the Constitutional Convention. He comes around to James Wilson's argument in the middle of the summer. He says, you know what? I agree. I think it would be the best way to do this would be through a popular vote for president. He says that's not going to happen because of the slave states. The slave states will never agree to it because the slave states have all of these people there, right? The slaves, the enslaved black people who can't vote. They have no right to vote. And therefore, those southern states would not have the power that they could have through another system if they couldn't count their slaves. So Madison acknowledges that Madison, by the way, himself a slaveholder, acknowledges that's a major stumbling block for a direct vote for president. And it is one of the reasons that we ended up with the Electoral College we have today.
0: The book is called The Lost Founder, James Wilson and the Forgotten Fight for the People's Constitution. Jesse Wegman, our guest. James Wilson, was he a fan of the Bill of Rights?
1: No. This, again, ties back to his fundamental argument that the people retain all authority in government. Wilson saw the Bill of Rights, right? There's a lot of people, we call them anti-federalists today. They looked at the government that was being created by the framers in Philadelphia, and they said, we don't like this at all. This is, you're creating a massively powerful centralized government. We're going to lose all of our rights. The states will disappear as significant political entities. And therefore, we want a Bill of Rights. We want to be insured. We want it in black and white on paper telling us what, you know, we're protected from, what sorts of rights we have against the government. Wilson sees it the opposite way. Wilson says, wait a minute. No, you have all rights except the ones that you explicitly agreed to hand over to the government. He says, so if we start writing down the rights that you do have, that's going to imply that there might be other ones that we didn't write down that you don't have. And so in his mind, it was undermining the entire philosophy of popular sovereignty to have a Bill of Rights. He thought, no, the baseline assumption is that you retain all rights. So that became a real fight during the ratification process. And in the end, the anti-federalists win that one. And the price of ratifying the Constitution was that the Bill of Rights was going to have to be a part of it. So Wilson, there's another one where I think Wilson's, you know, kind of grand vision of popular rule had to make way for some very on-the-ground realities.
0: Jesse Wegman, back in the day, the only people who were allowed to vote were white landowners. What did our lost founding father, James Wilson, think of that?
1: He did not like property qualifications. He thought that, you know, everyone should be able to vote. I think he was still a man of his time. I don't mean to say he was a truly 21st century thinker, but, you know, he was far ahead of his other, you know, peers in that regard. He did believe that, most white men anyway should be able to vote. There were, as you say, property qualifications in many states that prevented poorer whites from voting. And his theory itself, his theory of government, opened the door to the expansion of voting to black people when slavery ended, to women in the 1920s, and now, you know, to essentially all Americans. It's really a vindication of James Wilson's vision that we have the expansive, inclusive democracy that we do today, because, you know, many of the other founders would have been more than happy to keep it among a very elite group.
0: Clearly, he wasn't successful in a lot of his arguments, but it sounds like they agreed with him, but yet they were never going to get it done.
1: So he wasn't successful in, you know, at the founding in many of the things that he wanted, that he thought American government should be built on these principles from the start. That's true. I think what fascinated me about him, and I think what makes him relevant to us today, is how accurately he predicted the future of America. So when you listen to the founders speak, when you read what they said, both at the Philadelphia Convention and in the years surrounding it, nobody comes closer to anticipating what America would be today than James Wilson. So he envisions a country, you know, that is based on political equality. You know, he envisions a country where everybody has the right to vote, where people are more directly involved in their elections and in their government. So the example that you gave earlier of you know, the Senate. The Senate was chosen by state legislatures at the founding, and they did that intentionally to not have the people vote for senators. The 17th Amendment changed that and gave the vote for senators directly to the people. That is another example of Wilsonian, you know, prescience showing its face once again. So Wilson really sees the country in a way that none of the sees the future of the country in a way that none of the others did, and I think 250 years after the Declaration of Independence, it's remarkable how close how accurate he was.
0: The book, The Lost Founder, James Wilson and the Forgotten Fight for a People's Constitution. Jesse Wegman, the author. A couple minutes left. Is it true that this lost founder, James Wilson, wrote the first draft of the Constitution?
1: Yes. So in the middle of the summer, they all take a break because they're exhausted. They've been fighting for 6 weeks over Congress. Everyone's angry at each other. They go off for 10 days. Wilson sticks around. He doesn't stop. He and four other delegates sit on what's called the Committee of Detail, and they are tasked with taking all of the debates of the first 6-7 weeks and putting them into a document that is the first draft. Excuse me. That's the first draft of the Constitution. Wilson writes that first draft. He includes "We the People" at the very beginning. And this is an essential addition because it wasn't debated. They didn't talk about whether "We the People" should be at the beginning of the Constitution. Wilson put it there to vindicate his own view that the people were the ultimate authority in government. He saw the Declaration of Independence as the ultimate statement of popular sovereignty. The people said, we don't want to be ruled anymore by a tyrant from across the sea. We're going to overthrow that, or not overthrow the government. We're going to declare independence and create our own government. And he wanted to ensure that that principle endured into the Constitution, which is, you know, happening 11 years later. So I think it's fitting that we are talking about James Wilson on the anniversary of the Declaration of Independence. He, more than any of his peers, understood its significance to the American experiment, and he wanted to make sure that it didn't get lost. So "We the People" is a James Wilson addition to the Constitution, and it's, you know, the three most famous words now in American democracy.
0: Does he have any descendants living today?
1: You know, that's a great question. I am unaware of any, although I have gotten a couple of emails from people who suggest that they are related. I'm digging into those to find out if I think they're right, but The bottom line is that Wilson did not have the kind of sort of family that led to a lot of descendants that are easily identifiable. Only his son Byrd really was there to preserve his writings. He produced the first volume of Wilson's work in 1804, which is about 6 years after Wilson dies. But he really, you know, this is part of, I think, his lack of having any family, any descendants, is part of why he disappeared so quickly from our narrative of the founding. And that's why I feel good about playing a role in trying to bring him back.
0: How was his relationship with the Thomas Jeffersons of the world and the Alexander Hamiltons of the world? Was he friendly with them? Were they frenemies? What kind of relationship did he have?
1: They all respected him to a great degree. You know, he was widely seen as the best lawyer and the smartest lawyer in the country. George Washington hired him at great expense to tutor his nephew, Bushrod Washington, who, by the way, ended up taking Wilson's seat on the Supreme Court when he died. You know, the others were certainly better politicians than Wilson. Wilson didn't quite have that political savvy that they did. He was an awkward guy. He didn't have many friends. Even the friends he did have, I think, found him very ill at ease and somewhat stiff and aloof. But, you know, Wilson is the guy who inspired, I think we can say, was the primary inspiration for the most famous words of the Declaration, which Thomas Jefferson wrote, you know, "We hold these truths to be self-evident." Wilson wrote an essay when he was only 26 years old that included a strikingly similar passage, and we know that Jefferson had that essay on his desk as he was drafting the Declaration of Independence. So Wilson is right there from the beginning, inspiring and teaching and leading all of these other framers.
0: What a great story. The book, The Lost Founder, James Wilson and the Forgotten Fight for a People's Constitution. Jesse, Hollywood come calling, Lin-Manuel Miranda come calling. Are we going to see this on Broadway anytime soon?
1: I don't know. Lin-Manuel Miranda did a lot of work some years ago on Hamilton, and I think he might be tapped out on the Founders. But I'm certainly wouldn't. I wouldn't reject a phone call if he wanted to try. I do think it's a great story. Like I say, Wilson is a bit of a tough guy. He's a tough nut to crack. He could. It might be a little bit harder to get inside his head. But in terms of just the sheer drama of his story and the scope of his vision, he's unmatched.
0: Jesse Wegman, his first book was Let the People Pick the President, The Case for Abolishing the Electoral College. He sat on the New York Times editorial board for a number of years, and his new book is out, The Lost Founder, James Wilson and the Forgotten Fight for a People's Constitution. Jesse Wegman. Jesse, thanks for a very entertaining hour. Good luck with the book tour. Good luck with the book, and thanks for checking in.
1: Oh, thank you. It's been a pleasure.
0: America at Night, back in a moment.
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9: I'm Amanda Wilson. 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
15: Hey, gang. Thank you very much for allowing us to come by. The sound of the Wing and a Prayer Company and Babyface, and that nubs us up close to 9 o'clock. Rick Zangler will be reporting the news then. It'll be time for Don Edwards then to check out the weather one more time and the Skipper at 9:10. This year's Special K in the Morning, Bob Kraling, and happily so on kind of a gloomy-ish day. Put a little sunshine in your own life by starting out with a smile here in the morning, and I hope we can do it again together sometimes.

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7: All right, that's going to do it for hour number two. Don't forget, we've got phone calls, text messages, voicemails, all next hour, open phones. Among the things, the news is that it looks like war has broke out again with Iran. President Trump saying today from Turkey, I don't care if the talks to end the Iranian war continue. They can do what they want. Seems like he's clearly frustrated, and I mean, as president of the United States, you can't become bored with something. You can't, it's not like a real estate developer in New York who you're just tired of and you don't want to deal with anymore. You're president of the United States. It's Iran. The Strait of Hormuz is not open fully. You have to engage with this. And so clearly the frustration with President Trump growing and showing, but that's what Iran does. They just hang around. They're just gnats. They just hang around. They can't inflict serious pain, but they can inflict just an annoying pain that just doesn't go away. And over time, it gets worse and worse and worse. And you keep picking the scab, and it keeps getting worse. That's what Iran does. Anyway, we can talk about all that next hour. Take your phone calls, text messages. We can talk about that. We can talk about anything under the sun. We can talk about how the Mets have the highest payroll in baseball and probably the third worst record in baseball, if you will. How about the Big 12? Did you see that story? The Big 12 sold the name Big 12. They are now going to be officially called, the Big 12 is no longer called the Big 12 anymore. It is now called the Monster Energy Big 12. They have 16 teams in the Big 12, and now they'll be called the Monster Energy Big 12. Think about that for a second. We'll get to open phones next hour. Our executive director is Alex Hinton. Our engineer tonight is Richard Good. I'm McGraw-Millhaven. This is America at Night on Westwood One.
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15: Plattner drops out. I'm Sue Guzman, Fox News. Democrat Graham Plattner withdrawing from a crucial Maine Senate race after a rape allegation. Story from Fox's Kristen Goodwin.
16: Graham Plattner revealing in a video on X Wednesday.
17: We are suspending campaign operations.
16: The 41-year-old oyster farmer and Marine veteran locked in the Democratic nomination to go up against incumbent GOP Senator Susan Collins in November. But he's faced a slew of controversies, including an accusation from a former girlfriend that he sexually assaulted her, which he denies.
17: The things that have been claimed did not happen.
16: Plattner says the decision to withdraw from the race is not an admission of guilt and addressed the Democratic scramble to replace him.
17: It needs to be driven not from back rooms, but by the will of the people.
16: Maine's Democratic Party announced it will hold a convention to select a new candidate. Kristen Goodwin, Fox News.
15: The party must choose a new nominee by July 27th. U.S. forces striking some 90 targets in Iran during the latest military operation. Fox's Mike Tobin.
18: Central Command confirms that another round of airstrikes is underway in Iran. Quote, to further degrade Iran's ability to interfere with the freedom of navigation in the Strait of Hormuz. The president indicated that he had just lost his patience with his Iranian counterparts.
19: They're cuckoo. There's something wrong with these people. And for 47 years, they've been the bully of the Middle East, and they're not the bully anymore.
18: CENTCOM says the U.S. now has 20 warships in the region, two carrier strike groups.
15: CENTCOM says the strikes are now complete. Oil prices climbed Thursday after the U.S.'s latest round of strikes. And Palm Beach International Airport's getting a new name. The President Donald J. Trump International Airport includes a new navy blue sign with white lettering proclaiming the change. And also this week, a bridge along Interstate 40 through East Tennessee and the town of Dandridge will bear the president's name. 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
20: Here's your AccuWeather forecast. Overnight will be mainly clear with areas of fog and high humidity. There is a chance of widely scattered thunderstorms. The temperature will drop to a low of 68. On Thursday, expect warm and humid conditions with intervals of sunshine breaking through the clouds. Later in the afternoon, there is a possibility of a thunderstorm in the vicinity. The high will reach 88. Thursday night, we'll see cloud cover increasing with a chance of a thunderstorm in some areas. It'll remain humid with a low of 69. With the AccuWeather forecast, I'm meteorologist Jason Caterina for News Talk 1480 WHBC.
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1: I'm Amanda Wilson. This program is called Drunk Driving, The Tragic Reality. 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
8: Boy, this week is flying by. Holy mackerel, it's Wednesday night already. Phone numbers are as follows. 1-844-2-McGraw. 1-844-262-4729. That's the phone numbers for the phone calls. That's the phone number for the text line. And that is the phone number for voicemails. We've got all three coming up. I was just on the break reading a wonderful story in the Wall Street Journal about a Costco cashier. His name is Tony Barzar, and he works in Tucson, Arizona. He has worked for Costco, started working at Price Club, now works for Costco. He is 60 years old. And he has $1 million in his 401k. He has a Costco-sponsored health care plan that has a regular visit copay of $15, a specialty visit copay of $25, well below the national average. He lives in a beautiful three-bedroom, two-bath house with a pool, and they've traveled to Europe a number of times over the last decade. He makes $32 an hour at Costco. It's a wonderful story. Went to community college, didn't work out, tried to become a firefighter. For whatever reason, it didn't work out. He stayed at this job, and as he started off collecting carts in the parking lot at Costco, Price Club at the time, and worked his way up, worked his way inside, worked his way to cashier. He is now one of the most valuable employees Costco has because not only do the customers love him, but he moves customers through the checkout line faster, and he helps the next generation of Costco workers learn the ropes and do the right thing. So he's invaluable. It's a story about how Costco values their long-term employees, and they pay him more money, but it turns out in the end, it might cost him a little money up front, but it makes him more money in the long run. It's a wonderful story. The man is now, granted, $1 million is not what $1 million used to be, but $1 million is still a lot of money. And this man became a millionaire in the United States of America, and his first job was collecting carts in the parking lot at Costco. Now, I don't care what you think of this country. And I don't care if you like the president, dislike the last president, complain all you want. This is a great country. When a man can start a job collecting carts in the parking lot in Tucson, Arizona. And, yeah, hard work. Yeah, hard work. Showing up every day, putting in the grind, having a smile on his face. He's a millionaire. He's a millionaire. You don't need to go to Yale University. You don't need to go to Stanford. You don't need a rocket scientist degree. You don't need to be the sharpest knife in the tool. I've proven that. You don't have to be the sharpest knife in the toolbox, and sharpest knife in the drawer. You don't even have to get your metaphors right. You can still do something in this country. And it's just a very interesting story. I read it on the break, and I thought I'd pass it along. It's in the Wall Street Journal. Really very interesting. All right, phone numbers, 1-844-42-McGraw, 1-844-462-4729. President Trump met with NATO leaders. Apparently there's somewhat of a new love affair with Volodymyr Zelensky. Apparently went into this NATO summit bad-mouthing the NATO partners, but left apparently in a new kumbaya moment, which was kind of interesting. Ukraine has Russia on the ropes in more ways than one. It's also turning Crimea into a battle zone where why would Russia want to keep Crimea anyway? It's sort of been decimated. There's no oil, there's no food, and people are running for cover in Crimea. So why is Putin going after Crimea? It's a really interesting strategy when it comes to Ukraine. So we got all that on the phone, on the line. And, of course, your text messages and your phone calls. Let's go to Tony in Montreal. Tony, welcome to America at Night. Thanks for checking in.
9: Hey, listen, McGraw, that was an amazing story on Tony Barzauer back in, you said, Arizona. Anybody that works for 30 years at 30 grand a year saves his money. That's $900,000. And I think the idea is that you basically stick to one thing, that you're dedicated to your job, dedicated to your marriage, dedicated to your kids, and dedicated to your country, and you end up being a success. You don't have to worry about people dropping bombs on you or shooting you out of, you know, shooting out of buildings, et cetera, sniping you. And then you get a pretty decent education when you go to public schools. That's about the way I see it. And I call those people that make it, the guys that are building your sidewalks and your construction homes, et cetera, those are the lunch bucket people of the United States. Those are the people that really appreciate the flag, the country, and are hardworking people. They're the backbone. And you know what, McGraw? Those are the people that I grew up with. That's my family. Those are the people in Canada that have the same perspective on life. And many of these people came from Europe after the Second World War. They had nothing, or the First World War, or they came here to build the railroad like my great-great-granddad did in 1880. So, you know, the country was only 13 years old at the time when he came from Campo Basso, Italy. So anybody that despises the United States or Canada, thinks that we have a terrible country, you have your own people that are constantly bad-mouthing your country one way or the other. You should be happy you live in a peaceful place where you can make a decent living. I just want to say one other thing. Graham Plattner today was knocked out, or he personally had an 11-minute diatribe. I listened to it. He seemed more to be attacking the Democratic Party and the infrastructures that prevented him from campaign funding. You know what? I would have left him in. I would have really liked to see him continue on so that, you know, the Republican Party could face him and beat him fair and square. His own party is the people that knocked him out. You know, it's like a heavyweight fight.
8: Well, but hold on a second. I mean, the credible evidence of a rape allegation, I get it, but we got to have some type of standards here. He denies it, but the party has every right to sort of pull their funding over this, right? I mean, they don't have to support this man after these allegations.
9: McGraw, let's look at it this way, okay? You're a national syndicated radio host, and someone like me is a defense attorney, did 30-odd years as a defense attorney. I'm not doing that anymore. I'm a retired guy. I get to go on radio at night and listen to you and have fun at night. I don't have to get up in the morning and fight anymore. But let me tell you something. allegations unproven before a judge pretty much are just allegations. And, you know, those allegations come high, come hard, and they come at the appropriate time. I'm not defending him. I'm not defending Graham Plattner. I despise him. I don't like him. I don't like anything he stands for. And the issue is that there are many credible people that, are making allegations against him. And I would say that many of the people in his own party say that when a woman makes a claim, you should be listening to the women that are making these claims. So I'm not participating in the veracity of the claim. All I'm saying is that, you know, in a debate, in a political debate, a lot of times, many of the allegations, like against Trump and other politicians, even against Biden, had the same type of allegations, Gary Hart, et cetera. So these allegations are extremely volatile, and they immediately destroy any public figure. All I'm saying is that this lady made a claim, Mrs. Racicot, and she did not have that claim ever tested through the mighty jury system or the criminal justice system. So I'm just saying, if I was defending you and you were facing a spurious charge, maybe as far as you're concerned, you're saying 1,000,000% that's a false claim. The public court, the court of public opinion, okay, would say maybe there is some veracity to it, but it's never really proven. That's what I'm talking about. I'm not talking about whether or not he's a great candidate or not. I just rather him getting beaten to a pulp by the regular political system. On the other side of this, the Republicans are petrified of this guy. And they're petrified of the Mandami, Brandon Johnson, Spamberger, Newsom type of, movement in the Democratic Party, which is very, very difficult to deal with because the Republicans are not dealing with it well.
8: I hear you. Tony, thanks for the phone call. I appreciate it. Look, here's what I say. Not all allegations are the same. And after you read the story in Politico, this story's credible. No one knows what happened, but this story is very credible. She has text messages. She told other women about him. She told her therapist about him. She said, did you have an axe to grind? She's like, I'm a Democrat. I believe in many of the things he is promoting. But the truth is she rang the bell. She told her truth. And, who knows what happened that night? But there's no, look, I've said this before and I'll say it again. And I don't mean this directed at you, Tony, but if a credible allegation was made against a Republican candidate, there would be a completely different spin to this story than a credible allegation made against a Democrat. Right? That's all there is to it. We either have to believe all of them or we believe none of them. I don't know the answer to this question. Yes, any woman can just make up anything out of whole cloth and ruin a man's life. Absolutely. Yes. I think over the course of time, that's happened a lot less than the woman making the allegation turns out to be 100% truthful. Right? This is why women don't come forward. They're not believed. This is why they don't say anything. This is why they don't go to the doctor. This is why they don't call the police, because people don't believe them. And men deny, right? What are you going to believe? Are you going to believe me or your lying eyes? And so politically, we believe the allegation if it's against your guy. If the allegation is against my guy, I don't believe it. It's no way to run a railroad. That's all I'm saying. 1-844-42-McGraw. 1-844-262-4729. We got text messages. We got phone calls. We got voicemails all straight ahead. America at Night. Back in a moment.
10: Call now. 844-262-4729. That's 844-2-McGraw.
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18: I'll be talking to the National Weather Service Office for the latest updates on what our weather conditions are. Here's Bob Thompson. Thank you. The forecast for the Canton Act Alliance Massillon area, the blizzard warning continues in effect this afternoon and tonight. Our wind chill factor, minus 60.
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29: 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And it is picked off by Steve Harmon. The
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1: From the text line, they only dumped Plattner when they knew they couldn't win. Yes, absolutely. They knew they couldn't win. They dumped Plattner because they could. A little bit of serendipity because this story came out while they still had a chance to dump him. Yeah, they dumped him because they could. And they dumped him because he probably wasn't going to win with an allegation like that. So why run him? It also needs some morals and some standards. And if you have an allegation like that, you've got other things going on. It wasn't just that allegation. It was the Nazi tattoo, the social media posts, the other allegations of the sexting and the texting. And this guy was not prepared for prime time. He just wasn't. He didn't get to have his ducks in a row. He was a whole lot of style, wasn't a whole lot of substance. And so that's not the place for the U.S. Senate. And they were able to get rid of him. It's a dog-eat-dog world in this business. Let's go to the phones. David in San Francisco. David, welcome to America at Night.
2: Well, thanks, McGraw. Yeah, on an entirely different subject, since the peace talks in Iran are falling apart again, and gasoline prices are going to stay high, I'm going to urge America to ride the bus, take mass transit, create local jobs. This is America got screwed years ago when the mass transit systems were ripped apart by the oil and gas boys. And now that they've got the streetcar tracks of almost every major city ripped up, it's time to start reinvesting in the cities and towns across America and get mass transit going again.
1: Yeah, well, that's not happening because the only way to get mass transit going, you need large chunks of federal money, and that money has dried up. And so the states do not have the money to put billions in for a light rail. The other thing, too, about mass transit is I've always loved mass transit for all sorts of reasons, but to put in tracks, to put in a trolley, to put in a Metrolink, it takes years of planning and then years to build it and billions of dollars. And are you going to make that bet on what business and jobs are going to look like in 10 years? I mean, everyone could be working from home in 10 years.
2: Well, it's interesting you raise that. 30, 40 years ago, the average person went between a quarter mile and a half mile from home to work. And as of maybe 10 years ago, it had gotten up to 40 miles per day, round trip. So the ability for people to get work somewhere near their homes, as opposed to having to go some great distance and spend endless money on car maintenance and whatnot, is eating. It's back to colony economics.
1: I don't disagree, but that's an awful big bet to make when the world is changing. You have Uber, you have scooters, you have electric vehicles, you have all sorts of modes of transportation. And you have people working from home and you have AI coming in and jobs of the 21st century will be different than the jobs from the 20th century. So I don't know if we want that infrastructure. Why not just put a bus route on there? Put a bus in there. It's a lot cheaper.
2: Yeah, I said mass transit. It could be buses. I'm calling you from San Francisco. We've got old-fashioned cable cars. We've got two different types of subways. We've got biodiesel vehicles. We've got electric trolleys. We've got electric streetcars.
1: No. I get all that. But again, and it's quaint to be in San Francisco and have a trolley car and the tracks and the whole deal. But in terms of infrastructure for the 21st century, put a bus in there and just let's see what happens. I got to take a break, David. Thanks for checking in. 1-844-2-McGraw, 1-844-262-4729. America at Night. More phone calls. We love first-time phone calls.
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2: Every time they hit us, we're going to hit them 20. 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
3: The U.S. military ending the latest round of airstrikes after hitting 90 targets. And Graham Plattner, the embattled Democratic Senate nominee in Maine, suspending his campaign amid mounting controversies on Wednesday. Pennsylvania Senator John Fetterman reacting on Fox.
4: Finally, people in Maine have a chance to really vote on someone that's not a total piece of trash.
3: Plattner's exit from the race comes 5 days before a crucial deadline, which if he had missed, would have prevented Maine Democrats from replacing him with a new nominee on the general election ballot. 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
6: Here's your AccuWeather forecast. Today, expect warm and humid conditions with the sun peeking through the clouds sporadically. Later in the afternoon, there's a chance of a thunderstorm in the area. The high will reach 88. Tonight, clouds will increase with the possibility of a thunderstorm in some parts of the area. It will remain humid with a low of 69. Tomorrow will bring a thick cloud cover, making it not as warm but still humid. Anticipate a few showers and the chance of a thunderstorm with a high of 79. With the AccuWeather forecast, I'm meteorologist Jason Caterina for News Talk 1480 WHBC.
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11: This is Jim Muzzy for the Timken Company. National Football League club owners have agreed to resume negotiations with the NFL Players Association. Judge William Morris of Canton has issued a restraining order on picketing up tomorrow's Hall of Fame game here in Canton. Leon Hart and his NFL Alumni Association say they will picket the pickets tomorrow.
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24: Thank you very much. Listen, as far as I'm concerned, Mrs. Trump is incredible. I mean, when he met her, and this is understandably, no other woman could compare. She speaks five languages. She's the mother of his children. But, you know, Trump himself said, why would I have hamburger when I can have steak at home? And this is how he feels. He divorces the ones, you know, that don't meet his expectation. But, boy, the buck stops with her because she's just amazing.

0: And that's my opinion. And that's not my opinion. I just feel certain about that.
1: So. Yeah. Well, it's interesting because there was a time when being married three times was frowned upon in this country when it came to politicians.
0: Well, he changed the rules.
1: Yeah, no, there's no question about it. Yeah, someone who's faithful makes a commitment to one woman and a man and has a marriage and a faithful, healthy marriage where it's one woman, one man for a lifetime. Mm-hmm. I guess that's quaint now. I guess that's not a big deal anymore.
0: I don't know. Yeah. Can I make one little point?
1: You can do anything you want, Sherry.
0: If President Trump could hear it, because he's going to have to hear it, there is someone who has looked very closely at him personally as a president and also his personal life. And they said, and they were on a show that had an amazing intuitive. It wasn't a psychic with a crystal ball, just a really intuitive guy. And I need you to tell him or anyone to tell him who can tell him that if he doesn't do something about his diet, they said it is unlikely he'll make it through the next 4 years.
1: You were watching a show where there's somebody was talking about President Trump's diet and how he doesn't take care of himself.
0: Well, no, I've been trying to get through to Sean Hannity, and I haven't been able to. So I'm going to just put it out there.
1: So you call me.
0: This guy, there's two incredible intuitives on Coast to Coast, if you don't mind me just elaborating on this, and one said that if anything, he's a fabulous president, best probably will ever have. I think his vice president's excellent, too. But they said, I worry about his diet because if he doesn't do something about his diet, it's very likely he won't make it for the next 4 years.
1: Well, you don't have to be C. Everett Koop or some world-class doctor to see that the man is overweight. He's got swollen ankles. He's got circulatory issues.
0: Right.
1: He's got clearly something's going on with his hand. So he's clearly not in the best health. He's not as spry as he used to be. He doesn't walk with that same bounce in his step as he used to. So, I mean, the man's 80 years old, obviously, and he loves his McDonald's and loves his fried chicken. I'm not so sure he's eaten any spinach and any, tofu for lunch. So I think he is well aware that he doesn't do much exercise and take care of his body, but that's on him.
0: It runs in the family. That's what scares me. He had a twin brother that died of heart disease, so it runs in the family. And I'm going to still try to get through to other sources, too, to Sean or anyone else. I wasn't able to bring this up. Anyone who knows him just can't. Pass it on, okay?
1: Yeah. Well,
0: I'm going to keep trying to make my point.
1: Sherry, if you can't get a hold of Sean, you can always call me on the show.
0: Okay.
1: All right.
0: Okay.
1: Thank you. Thank you very much, Sherry. I appreciate it. Just a point of correction. I don't believe President Trump has a twin brother. He had a couple of sisters, and he had a brother, Fred, who was an alcoholic who died of some type of alcohol-related death, which is why he has sworn off alcohol and has said that he never drinks alcohol. But I don't believe he was a twin. But he had a brother, Fred, who had passed away. And his sister, who was a judge, passed away maybe right before he took office a second time. 1-844-42-McGraw, 1-844-462-4729. Joe in Arkansas left a voicemail for us. Joe, what do you got for us?
2: Yeah, McGraw, it's refreshing to hear you talk about the Waltons and something I grew up with and a Little House on the Prairie, and there's a lot of them 30-minute shows that were good. Ozzie and Harriet, Andy Griffith. All these are good lessons for children. So as you have children, I made mine sit down and watch them, and maybe it done them a little good. Kind of builds character in the little ones as they're growing up. Good, clean family entertainment. For a while there, I thought your only interest was spectator sports. I am burnt out on that from KSAR down here. They dropped your show and Red Eye Radio because of finances, so I have to go out to the crew cab and listen on WLS Chicago. Thank you. Good night.
1: Thank you, Joe. Appreciate the comments. Yeah, there's a saying that my sister, my older sister, got from the Waltons, and I saw it once on an episode, and I've yet to find it again. But I swear I saw this on the Waltons, where the grandmother, that Ellen Corby, I believe her name was, which, who, by the way, was a lesbian, and Will Geer, by the way, was a homosexual. Back in, so two of the most iconic grandparents, right? The grandparents anybody would want with a Waltons. One was a lesbian, and one was gay. Anyway, she's got a great line in one of the, might have been the original movie, but I'm not sure. And my sister quotes it all the time. They were talking about the kids. And the grandmother says, oh, all the Waltons, are all my, the mother was worried about the father coming home in a snowstorm. I think it was the original movie. And Ellen Corbin says, I don't worry about my children. All my children are thoroughbreds. It's such a great country saying. I'm not worried about my boys. My boys are all thoroughbreds. And it's a great line. Yeah, I checked again for Little House in the Prairie. And Little House on the Prairie, the reboot is tomorrow on Netflix. I tried to find it again today. Couldn't find it. Doug in Wisconsin, welcome to America at Night.
3: Listen to you last night. You're talking about crush you had on Aaron from the Waltons, Mary McDonough. I don't know. I have to say my crush on the Waltons was Mary Ellen. Poor tomboy. She was pretty nice. And she had a +2. She also liked baseball. And then if you go to Melissa Sue Anderson from Little House on the Prairie, beautiful blue eyes. And then the Brady Bunch, last but not least, Marcia. And then I couldn't believe over like a 3-month span, like I say the summer of 71 or 72, Janton into something pretty good too. Pretty close to Marcia. Long blonde hair, no glasses, get rid of the braces. Big difference. So I just wondering if you had any more crushes. All right, thanks. Bye bye.
1: Marcia. I love the Brady Bunch. I make the little one watch the Brady Bunch. The Brady Bunch is fantastic. Yeah, Marcia was a little hottie in those 1960s miniskirts. Yeah, she was. Yeah, she was all right. What other crushes did I have on? The greatest crush of all, Doug in Wisconsin. You didn't mention. I was the Aaron Walton crush when I was a kid. But the sun rose and the sun set with the Bionic Woman, Lindsay Wagner. Oh, my goodness. Lindsay Wagner and the Bionic Woman, that was the best. I was a Steve Austin $6 million man guy, and I was okay. But once they introduced the Bionic Woman, sold. Yeah, no, she didn't wait for me, though. She went on with her life. She didn't wait for me. Heartbroken. Linda Carter, Wonder Woman, she was fine. And then remember that one episode where they went to that island, and it was an island of, like, all Wonder Woman women, and there was a young Deborah Winger, was like her sister on Wonder Woman. She was fine. I was clearly beautiful. But she was no Lindsay Wagner from $6 Million Man. And then, of course, you have Charlie's Angels. Cheryl Ladd. I was a Cheryl Ladd. Though Kate Jackson was solid. Farrah Fawcett was too easy to like. I liked Kate Jackson from The Rookies. But yeah, no, Lindsay Wagner. She hung the moon. 1-844-2-McGraw. 1-844, I got lost. 1-844-2-McGraw, 1-844-462-4729. William in Texas, welcome to America at Night.
4: You were talking about why people are hating on Taylor Swift and Kelce. And personally, I think it's a combination of seeing something in other people that they lack in their own lives, and the feeling of aversion to fame and focusing on someone to deflect your personal emotions to make you feel better. I think people should be free to do whatever they want to do, good or bad. It's your choice, and you got to live with the consequences. And hatred is a learned emotion. We're not born to hate. We're born to love. And many people are lacking love, and they just don't know what to do with themselves. I don't know. Be kind, everyone. It takes more out of you to hate than it does to love.
1: William in Texas, prolific, you betcha. Let's go a couple of text lines here. Glenn texts in. Let's see here. Brother Fred drank himself to death, not heart disease. Another poorly informed Trump supporter. Is there any other kind of Trump supporter? That's a little harsh. John Boy. Yeah, John Boy was solid. I Dream a Genie was the prettiest. I Dream a Genie. But Barbara Eden was, yeah. She was, a lot of people debate whether it was Barbara Eden or Ginger or Marianne. Here's another one. Amen to the Costco guy, right? What a great story about that Costco guy. Starting off collecting carts in the parking lot. It ends up 30 years later being a millionaire. What a great story that is. Let's see here. New Mexico checks in. About Air Force One and Trump going back to the old model plane. One might wonder if the CIA scoured the plane again from Qatar and found listening devices on it. There's a story there. There's something going on. Why Donald Trump took that Qatari plane to Turkey, but then they forced him to take the old Air Force One back. There's clearly a story. Let's see here. Texas chimes in. I don't know what city in Texas. Listening to you tonight talk about Ken Paxton, Graham Plattner, Donald Trump, Mitch McConnell, Iran, it's disturbing. I'm going to start an apolitical party you're invited to join. Let's see here. My raccoon mom and three kiddos knocked on my window at dusk nightly to tell me they're ready for scraps and kitty nibbles and share it with the stray cat and possum, and none fight or chase the others away. Strange. Illinois checks in. Hey, McGraw, have you heard about the impending water crisis at Lake Powell? Please do a show on this. Well, I know that Lake Powell is, I know there's a water issue when it comes to the Colorado River and Lake Powell and the Hoover Dam. I've visited the Hoover Dam a number of times, and I know there's a water crisis going on around there. Is there something new that I missed? Something is worse than it's been? Listen to this. Missouri checks in. Listening on KRMS Osage Beach in Missouri. I like it that the show now starts at 8. Osage Beach checking in from Missouri. Here's another one. Hi, McGraw. There are some things that should be left alone, and that would be anything with Michael Landon in it. Somebody's not happy with the Little House on the Prairie reboot. Listen to this. Here's another one from Nebraska. Found your show on KWIX Moberly, Missouri while traveling, and now I'm thrilled that I can hear it at home in Omaha on WOW. Keep up the great work. Look at that. Big Red checking in. Carrie in Dallas, Texas texts in. It must be a full moon tonight. I don't know. How about all of that? All right. 1-844-2-McGraw. 1-844-262-4729. 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America at Night. Back in a moment.
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20: 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So a lot of people were complaining they didn't get a chance to write it down, or they were listening intently, and so we have a record of it. Just text your phone number to 1-844-2-McGraw. Alex will send you a link. Sign up for the link, and you'll get the daily texts. Can't be any easier than that. Phone calls, text messages, voicemails. We're out of time tonight, but the big story tonight, and more on this in the next coming days, is that the U.S. military says it has concluded the latest round of strikes against Iran. It was an effort to degrade their ability to attack commercial ships in the Strait of Hormuz. American forces struck around 90 Iranian military targets, including air defense systems, drone and missile storage sites, logistics infrastructure all along the coast, so says U.S. Central Command. My question is, why didn't they do this earlier? But that's just me. Iranian's top negotiator in the talks has accused the U.S. of bullying and violating its promises. Isn't that rich? He says, to be clear, hit and you'll be hit, he wrote on social media early Thursday morning. The Strait of Hormuz will only open under Iranian arrangements, not American threats. That is the top Iranian negotiator in the talks. So it sounds like we have a memorandum of misunderstanding. Never really took hold, never really was followed through. Iran agreed to it and then immediately began to break their threats and argue what it actually said it didn't say. President Trump held a news conference saying that they're reasonable people. We should negotiate with them. We trust them. They deserve some ballistic missiles to keep, right? It was a strange thing to say. Now he's calling them all sorts of names. So a real reversal by President Trump over the last 30 days. All right, that's going to do it for us. We're back tomorrow night with a whole new host of shows. Our executive director is Alex Hinton. Our engineer tonight is Richard Good. I'm McGraw Millhaven. This is America at Night on Westwood One.
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26: 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And that nubs us up close to 9 o'clock. Rick Zangler will be reporting the news then. It'll be time for Don Edwards then to check out the weather one more time. And the Skipper at 9:10. 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
31: Pitting Iran
0: on again. I'm Ted Lindner, Fox News. The Pentagon Wednesday announcing a new round of powerful strikes against Iran in retaliation for attacks on three commercial vessels in the Strait of Hormuz.
1: After three tankers were struck in the Strait of Hormuz Tuesday, the U.S. revoked a license allowing Iran to sell oil as part of the Memorandum of Understanding. Before he left the NATO summit in Ankara, Turkey, President Trump said he understood the MOU is over, but that full conflict would not resume.
2: Will we go tonight? You know, normally I wouldn't tell you, but you know what? There's not a thing they can do about it. So the answer is probably.
1: CENTCOM then confirmed it had conducted additional strikes against Iran to, quote, further degrade their ability to threaten the freedom of navigation in the Strait of Hormuz.
0: Fox's Jessica Rosenthal. The U.S. military now says that it ended the latest round of airstrikes after hitting 90 targets. The renewed airstrikes prompting Secretary of War Pete Hegseth to cancel a visit to Israel.
3: Secretary Hegseth was reportedly set for in-person discussions with Prime Minister Benjamin Netanyahu and other officials. The cancellation was confirmed by an Israeli official not long after President Trump declared that the Memorandum of Understanding between the U.S. and Iran was over. And missile attacks began again. Also said to be part of the meeting between Hegseth and Netanyahu was the potential sale of F-35 jets with stealth technology to Turkey. Netanyahu has publicly said he's against that sale. Gernal Scott, Fox News.
0: And as expected, Graham Plattner announcing he plans to withdraw from the U.S. Senate race in Maine after facing an allegation of sexual assault.
4: I think, as many of you know, over the past couple days, I have faced some very serious allegations, and I just want to make it clear, this is all false. The things that have been claimed did not happen. It's not real.
0: The Maine Democrat Party expected to hold a convention to replace Plattner. 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
5: Here's your AccuWeather forecast. Today will be warm and humid with periods of sunshine peeking through the clouds. There is a chance of a thunderstorm in the area later this afternoon with a high of 88. Tonight, expect increasing cloud cover with a chance of a thunderstorm in some parts of the area. It will remain humid with a low of 69. Tomorrow, we'll see a thick cloud cover with temperatures not as warm as today, but still humid. There will be a few showers and a possible thunderstorm with a high of 79. With the AccuWeather forecast, I'm meteorologist Jason Caterina for News Talk 1480 WHBC.
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12: Thank you. The forecast for the Canton Active Alliance Massillon area, the blizzard warning continues in effect this afternoon and tonight. Our wind chill factor, minus 60.
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17: Repeat retaliation. Good morning, I'm Gordon Deal, along with Nicole Murray on this Thursday, July 9th. Glad you could be with us. Here's what we have for you this hour.
19: For a second consecutive night, the U.S. has struck military targets in Iran for attacks on ships in the Strait of Hormuz.
17: The scramble begins in earnest for Democrats in Maine after Senate candidate Graham Plattner exited the race over rape allegations.
19: President Trump says he plans to ask the Supreme Court to reconsider its recent decision on birthright citizenship.
17: And on the tech front, the rush of pretend shopping on dopamine sites.
20: When you're on the ride to the mall, are you excited about the ride to the mall to shop, or is it the actual experience of purchasing the product? This is taking the idea that the ride to the mall, the anticipation of the shopping, is really what people are about. That's the dopamine spike.
17: Ian Marlowe at FiTech Consultants on getting the rush of buying without spending a dime. Democrat Graham Plattner is ending his campaign to represent Maine in the Senate. The embattled nominee announced yesterday that he's quitting the race after a former girlfriend accused him of sexually assaulting her 5 years ago. Plattner explained his decision in an 11-minute video posted on social media. He vehemently denied the sexual assault allegations, but said the pressure from fellow Democrats has made it impossible to continue. He blamed the political establishment for the situation.
21: I know that some will think it's an admission of guilt, and it most certainly is not. We're not doing it because of the allegations. We're doing it because of the structures that are being taken away from us by those in power.
17: Under state law, he must formally withdraw by Monday at 5 p.m. Democrats are trying to unseat incumbent Republican Susan Collins in a contest that could determine control of the Senate. Under Maine law, the state party will have until July 27th to select a new nominee. The party says it will hold a nominating convention to choose a new candidate. The United States has struck targets in Iran for a second straight night after President Trump ended a fragile ceasefire. U.S. Central Command said in a statement that the American military hit 90 targets, including missile and drone sites near the Strait of Hormuz and a bridge used by the military for transport. In a post on social media, Trump described last night's attacks as retribution for Iranian hits on commercial vessels earlier this week. Vice President J.D. Vance speaking in Milwaukee.
23: The deal is very simple. If they shoot at ships, we're going to knock the hell out of them, and it's that simple, and that's the basic way it's going
17: to
23: work.
17: In addition to the latest strikes, Trump also revoked a license allowing Iran to sell oil on the open market, eliminating a key revenue source for its military. Iran responded to the strikes by attacking Bahrain and Kuwait. The Wall Street Journal says since the ceasefire, Iran has dug out or repaired hundreds of missiles and launchers that were damaged or buried in U.S. strikes. It says the regime now has access to more than half of the missiles and launchers it had before the conflicts. Next steps for Washington and Tehran after President Trump said he believes the ceasefire with Iran is over. Analysis from Middle East expert Dr. Asaf Romorowski, executive director of Scholars for Middle East Peace. Asaf, how do you read this?
24: Well, I don't think it's any surprising to anybody. I mean, this MOU that was created
0: we're dealing with the Islamic Republic of Iran. It's still the same Islamist terrorists that have been running the show from the get-go. Their pattern of behavior has always been deceit and lying, and so all they've been doing is buying time, not to mention the fact that all you got to do is look at the interlocutors, Pakistan and Qatar, who've all been part of the multi-front war with Iran since 10/7 began, also not allies of the United States. So to my mind, it was bound to happen, and it was a matter of playing a diplomatic game of chicken, and clearly the Iranians have shown their true colors, as they have all along, and this attack that happened clearly has tested the president's patience long enough. And so he declared that, you know, everything basically is back to the we're back to square one, basically.
17: Yeah. And so that means what, as you see it here? I feel like we're just in this endless cycle here, like tit for tat strikes and finger pointing, things like that.
0: Well, I think that there are several elements that are playing out here. I mean, to be honest, I mean, the fact of the matter is that, you know, Iran has significantly been decapitated, but they still have capacity. One of the main things that was lacking from this MOU was the question of the highly enriched uranium. We know that Iran still has that, not to mention they're still rearming when it comes to ICBMs. And all along throughout this entire so-called ceasefire, they've been receiving armaments from the Russians and surveillance technology from the Chinese. So they're still representing a valuable threat. And, of course, you take it out one step further, of course, you have the Straits of Hormuz, how they've been taken hostage as a way to try to put pressure on the United States and on the world at large. All of those still remain the same, but I think that we need to coordinate this better also with our allies in the region, namely the Gulf and the Israelis, because also we were seeing now at play a potential MOU with Lebanon, between Israel and Lebanon, and that, of course, brings in the Hezbollah dimension, which is a direct arm of the Islamic Republic of Iran. To my mind, we need to suffocate them when it comes to the finances. Now, we should not be freeing out any kind of monies when it comes to sanctions relief. And military option needs to be on the table here, as it has been from the beginning, to basically show force. I mean, throughout this entire funeral, which was basically an entire theatrical parade of hate towards America and towards Israel, should be very telling about where the regime stands and what they continue to stand for.
17: We're speaking with Dr. Asaf Romorowski. He's the executive director of a group called Scholars for Peace in the Middle East. The announcement that the U.S. would rescind this waiver for Iran to sell oil on the open market, good start?
0: Good start. Not, you know, we have the tools. We need to do more of that. And maybe now, I mean, that's a big maybe, though I'm not confident our friends in Europe will wake up to the threats at hand. But I think that our allies in the Gulf understand that. And we need to understand what's at stake here. The Israelis for sure get it. You know, our friends in the Gulf, as far as the UAE and Bahrain, they too understand some of that as well. But there are a lot of moving parts here now with this meeting in Turkey, as far as potentially, you know, giving F-35s to the Turks. That's a risky move to my mind as it relates to rearming Turks. Turkey has also not been a friend in particular, though it's still a member of NATO, and they've been supporting Hamas and Qatar. And so there's a whole other Sunni axis of jihadism that is being developed in conjunction with what's going on in Syria. So a lot of moving parts. It's a very sensitive time. We need to be very clear about who our friends and who our foes are.
17: Wow. The Strait of Hormuz, ultimately, does it wind up being sort of a toll waterway with Iran collecting here?
0: No, to my mind, there's no way we should agree to that. That goes against counter to every possible maritime exchange and as far as American foreign policy on the seas since the foundation of our own country. And so the seas need to be open and free for import-export. There's a way to circumvent that by hugging the Gulf of Oman and going on the Omani direction. But the Iranians need to hear and understand and see that there is military forces in the region that will not allow this to happen. Let's not forget, we're still dealing with the same bad actors. I mean, nothing has changed there.
17: It's Dr. Asaf Ramarowski, Executive Director of Scholars for Middle East Peace. By the way, if you've missed anything from today's show, there's an easy way to catch up. All you have to do is tell Alexa, Siri, or Google to play This Morning with Gordon Deal. 15 minutes after the hour on This Morning, America's First News. 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
17: Glad you're with us. Welcome into Thursday. Authorities in Maryland say more than two dozen people have been hurt after a public transit bus crashed into a building in an incident that involved multiple vehicles. The incident occurred late yesterday afternoon in Pikesville, located northwest of Baltimore. The Baltimore County Fire Department says it was a Maryland Transit Administration bus that collided with a building. 12 other vehicles were also involved, including one that rolled over. Baltimore County Fire Chief Joe Dixon.
26: We did have one individual that was transported via air by Maryland State Police. That would be the most significant injury that we have on scene. Most of the injuries right now, we believe, were minor injuries.
17: Investigators say overall some 30 people were injured, including one critically. The fire department said two people were temporarily trapped, one in the bus, another in a vehicle. Officials are examining the structural integrity of nearby buildings. No cause for the crash has been made public. 20 minutes now after the hour on This Morning, America's First News. Here's Nicole Murray.
1: And now, the three big things you need to know. Number one.
19: Maine Democratic Senate candidate Graham Plattner has announced he is suspending his campaign after a former girlfriend accused him of sexually assaulting her 5 years ago. Plattner, in a video statement, said he found out about the allegations through the press.
21: With no time to truly respond, no time for investigations before a corporate media system and the political establishment got to act as judge, jury, and executioner.
19: Under Maine law, the state party will have until July 27th to select a new nominee.
1: Number two.
19: The U.S. and Iran exchanged fire again last night after President Trump announced that the ceasefire is over. Trump aboard Air Force One on the possibility of returning to a full-scale war.
3: Win it very quickly. It's another way of doing it. We have many ways we can win. They have very little left, and they want to make a deal so badly. They called a little while ago. They want to make a deal so badly.
19: Officials say the U.S. pounded targets that included missile and drone sites near the Strait of Hormuz, while Iran fired in Kuwait and Bahrain.
1: Number three.
19: The son of a Mexican national who was shot and killed by ICE officers in Houston earlier this week is calling for an independent investigation into what occurred. Ronaldo Salgado speaking out.
7: He did not deserve to die. He did not deserve to be reduced to a headline of Mexican man shot and killed by ICE.
19: ICE said they were attempting to pull over a van when Lorenzo Araujo tried to run them over. President Trump says he supports Ukraine striking targets deep inside Russian territory, calling it an escalation that could help end the war.
10: We have a lot of pressure on President Putin. You know, I don't think he likes what's going on. I don't think he's thrilled with what's happening. There's a lot of pressure on President Putin to get it done. I think there's pressure on everybody to get that one done.
19: In other news, former Wisconsin Judge Hannah Dugan will not serve prison time for ushering a Mexican defendant out of her courtroom to evade ICE officers. Defense attorney Jason Luzak.
11: She's lost so much throughout this process. The collateral consequences to her were great, and we appreciate that the judge took that into consideration whenever he sentenced her to a fine only in this case.
19: A federal judge fined Dugan $5,000. Pew Research Center reports that for the first time in modern history, more young men want marriage than young women.
17: Why would that be?
19: Career focus, you know, changing priorities and all of that.
17: Oh, yeah.
19: Plus, I'm not going to lie. I have a few friends who are married, and it's not like seeing what they go through. It doesn't have me running down the aisle or anything.
17: So you haven't had a young man, for example, say to you, hey, great first date. Let's get married. Like, you haven't seen that eagerness?
19: I've had people say, let's get married over the dating app already.
17: What?
19: Yes, it's true. Like, oh, what are you doing later? And maybe it may have been a joke, but it's happened.
17: Oh, my goodness. 23 minutes after the hour.
12: The board recommends approving.
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17: Thanks for being with us. For anyone who has ever felt the rush that comes from clicking buy now, followed by the dread when the bill comes due, there's a solution. You can now buy something without spending a cent. More about so-called dopamine sites from Ian Marlow, founder and CEO of FiTech Consultants. Ian, what are we seeing?
6: It's interesting as people have kind of evaluated and used data to understand where people are shopping and scrolling, but not actually buying, but they're afraid that they add something to their cart and then accidentally check out. It's the equivalent of when you're on the ride to the mall. Are you excited about the ride to the mall to shop, or is it the actual experience of purchasing the product? This is taking the idea that the ride to the mall, the anticipation of the shopping, is really what people are about. That's the dopamine spike that they're referring to. So to me, this is really an extension of, we used to have, you know, the advent of mobile gaming, and you'd be involved in putting your mind into a different state. The idea that you enjoy scrolling, that you enjoy looking and saying, what am I going to have for dinner or a late night snack at 10 o'clock, but you don't actually want to do it, but you want to scroll through and do it. It's that feeling of anticipation. This is what these sites are after, of giving you that kind of experience without the commitment of doing it.
17: Wow. I can't relate, I guess. But it's not necessarily like a shopping addict, right?
6: It could be actually someone who has made that mistake of clicking, yes, I'm going to, you know, order that new handbag or order that baseball bat, order that late night snack. You know, I think there are experiments that, and when I say experiments, it's reviewing the data. And when you're, you know, these apps are now popping up because data is there that shows that people are on scrolling. And whether they're, it used to be that they were scrolling through Facebook and just reading things. People are taking time, whether it be on Amazon or other platforms, to just simply look. This is mimicking that without the concern that you might actually click submit. There are going to be people that this makes sense to, and there are going to be the users that it doesn't. But for the ones that it does make sense to them, it gives them an environment in which they are not accidentally concerned that they click submit on something where, you know, it's like one click checkout on Amazon. How many people have made the mistake of, oh, I clicked the one check, it already shipped. This is giving, you know, that experience. But the truth is, it's not real. They're completely fake. And, you know, if you decide that you see something that you like and it's there, you actually have to go somewhere to try and find that product that you thought was real that really wasn't.
17: Wow. We're speaking with Ian Marlow. He's the founder and CEO of FiTech Consultants. And we're talking about these dopamine sites, which really, I guess, what got started in South Korea, certainly popular there.
6: Yes. And, you know, in many cases, the funny thing about, you know, the South Korean market is, you know, there's a great alignment with, you know, things in terms of fashion and cape and things that Americans like as well. So I'm not in any way surprised that there's an alignment to something that we see coming out of the youth of that market, which very much seems in many cases to follow trends that are, you know, defined in America, especially fashion.
17: Thanks, Ian. Ian Marlowe, founder and CEO of FiTech Consultants. 30 minutes now after the hour on This Morning, America's First News.

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0: This is Kent's Morning News with Pam Cook. Jim Michaels with news. 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
1: This is WHBC News at 5:30 this Thursday morning. Drive time traffic looking good here. We're in pretty good shape. In a second here, we'll tell you about some ramp closings for the weekend, however. AccuWeather's Jason Caterina says sun and clouds, quite warm and humid today. A thunderstorm in the area late this afternoon. The high 88, 85 was yesterday's high. Tonight, muggy, a thunderstorm in parts of the area, low 60.

0: That's another lost ball. Why do I even play?
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2: And the $12.8 million Route 30 pavement and bridge repair project from Canton to Minerva is moving into the new pavement phase this week, with the initial pavement being put down in Minerva and then East Canton.
3: US 30 in Canton itself there, probably sometime in August, we'll be doing the paving work. That'll probably take, a month or so to do that there.
2: ODOT's Justin Chesnick says that will happen after Hall of Fame enshrinement activities. Bridge repairs continue as well. That necessitates the closing of two ramps at the I-77 interchange with 30 from 5 p.m. tomorrow until 6 a.m. Monday. The 30 West ramp to 77 North will be closed. So will the 30 East ramp to 77 South. Check out the signs there at the interchange. Entire project to be completed early this fall. Good news from Alliance. The Route 62 repaving project's nearly complete. ODOT says some manhole covers need to be lowered and striping needs to be done. That $1.3 million project could be done at the end of next week. A 39-year-old Canton man charged with felonious assault remains in jail, but the arrest, as we told you about yesterday morning, was quite an adventure. Julius Edwards accused in a stabbing incident involving his 33-year-old girlfriend at a house they shared on 15th Street Southwest in the city Tuesday morning. Police say Tierra Demchak Hall was stabbed 15 times. Her mother made the 911 call from that house.
4: Her boyfriend had an argument. She got a knife sticking out of her. Please come.
5: She has a knife sticking out her?
4: Yes, please come.
2: After Edwards was identified as the attacker, he was seen in Stowe and in Hudson in Summit County, where the State Patrol says he was involved in an accident with injuries, gunfire directed at a trooper's cruiser, and a carjacking. Eventually, the stolen van hit a Summit Metro Parks police vehicle in Stowe, where Edwards was taken into custody. That officer had minor injuries. Demchak Hall stable at last check. Well, he has pulled out now.
6: Maine Democratic Senate hopeful Graham Plattner announcing he will withdraw from the race after a former girlfriend accused him of rape.
7: I'm immensely proud of what we have built, and I have the utmost faith that we will continue to build and we will continue to move towards a better future.
6: The Maine Democratic Party says it'll hold a nominating convention to select a new nominee.
2: That's Fox News Radio. Sue Guzman Plattner maintains his innocence. A fatal motorcycle accident before dark last evening in Pike Township. 36-year-old Donald Bauman was killed when the State Patrol's Canton Post says the vehicle went off Battlesburg Street just west of Maplehurst Avenue southeast and hit a tree. Bauman pronounced deceased at the scene. AccuWeather says pretty warm today, not like a week ago, though. The high today at 88. It is 69 degrees. The U.S. with a renewed attack on Iran yesterday following the Iranian attacks on shipping vessels in the Strait of Hormuz. Fox's Mike Tobin is in Tel Aviv, Israel.
8: With 20 warships and two carrier strike groups in the region, a U.S. official says the Navy is ready to reimpose the blockade on Iranian ports. War Secretary Pete Hegseth in Turkey gave details about the 80 targets.
9: Underground facilities where they were storing drones or missiles, coastal defense sites, radar sites, surveillance sites, anything used to harass shipping in the Strait of Hormuz.
8: Iran responded with missile and drone fire into Kuwait and Bahrain. The Kuwait army says only two missiles and 13 drones were fired at them, all of them intercepted as air raid sirens wailed in both countries.
2: President Trump saying the resumption in fighting would end very quickly. Gasoline retailers quickly reacting to the renewed war in the Middle East. The AAA average in the Canton-Massillon metro area jumped 37 cents in the last 24 hours to 378 this morning. Gas Buddy with a lot of 399.9 gas out there. The Ohio Department of Health advising you take extra precautions handling fresh fruits and vegetables with an increase in the number of illnesses tied to the parasite Cyclospora. As of July 2nd, there were 177 cases of cyclospora in Ohio, with 28 Ohioans

0: hospitalized, 8 reported cases in Stark County, 3 in Carroll. Major diarrhea is said to be a key symptom. Canton City Public Health says you should wash fruits and vegetables well under running water and refrigerate cut fruits and vegetables. Unclean water can also be a source. And your Stark County second half property tax bill will be in the mail soon. Treasurer Alex Zumbar telling us that the software company doing the billing has now been able to incorporate the House Bill 186 inflation cap credit to the bill. It's now reflected online. He says if you do a property search and click the tax summary tab, even if you don't successfully navigate to that, Zumbar says the bills will be mailed around July 20th and the new due date for the second half taxes in Stark County, August 21st. WHBC News Time at 5:36, 69 degrees in downtown Canton.
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2: Here's your AccuWeather forecast. Today, expect warm and humid conditions with the sun peeking through the clouds sporadically. Later in the afternoon, there's a chance of a thunderstorm in the area. The high will reach 88. Tonight, clouds will increase with the possibility of a thunderstorm in some parts of the area. It will remain humid with a low of 69. Tomorrow will bring a thick cloud cover, making it not as warm but still humid. Anticipate a few showers and the chance of a thunderstorm with a high of 79. With the AccuWeather forecast, I'm meteorologist Jason Caterina for News Talk 1480 WHBC.
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0: And the big Route 30 new pavement and bridge repair project moving along from the bridges now to the pavement, with resurfacing beginning in Minerva this week. But there's still some bridge work to do, like at two of the ramps where Route 30 and I-77 intersect in Canton. Those ramps to be closed this weekend. Your next news at 6, and when it breaks, Jim Michaels on Canton's Morning News with Pam Cook.
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6: All right, happy Thursday to all of you. Here we are on this ninth day of July. 68 degrees. Yes, the humidity is there. I feel it. I know you'll feel it too. We're going to have a chance for some storms today, over the next couple of days, actually. But still, temperatures, pretty decent, I'll call them. Let's say 88 today, but then we're going to kind of get into the lower 80s until next week when it all skyrockets again. That's what we love about summer, right? Absolutely. Man, just saw a story just came over information being provided that Bonnie Tyler, you remember Bonnie Tyler, Total Eclipse of the Heart? Yeah, back in 1983, she passed away. She was 75 years old. She's been in the hospital since May, had some intestinal surgery, and then was put into an induced coma. But her family says she passed away today. And again, she was 75 years old. All right, we've got a lot to get to today. So many guests will be coming our way. We'll tell you more about that here coming up. But right now, let us get a look at what's happening in the world of sports. Here's Kenny Rota.
7: Good Thursday morning, everybody. This sports report is brought to you by Ortho United. The Guardians lost their fourth in a row, blowing two leads in a 6-5 loss to the Twins in Minnesota last night. Cleveland is now 47-46 on the year. And despite losing four straight, they remain in second place in the AL Central, one game behind the first-place White Sox. The Guards will look to avoid the three-game sweep later this afternoon from Minnesota. First pitch comes your way right here on WHBC at 1:40 p.m. The World Cup resumes today with the first quarterfinal matchup. The lone contest later this afternoon has France taking on Morocco with a spot in the semifinals up for grabs. Kickoff is 4 p.m. For News Talk 1480 WHBC Sports and Canton's Morning News, I'm Kenny Rota.
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6: All right, things are looking pretty decent out there. We're not seeing any delays, and it's quiet as we just get started on your Thursday morning. But for the most part, things are moving along just fine. We'll keep an eye on it and let you know if there are any changes. You let us know. 330-450-1480.
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6: Well, according to AccuWeather, it'll be warm and humid today with some sunshine and then later on a thunderstorm. A high of 88, increasing clouds tonight. A low of 69, and then tomorrow clouds and not quite as warm, but still pretty humid with some showers and thunderstorms and a high of 79. Right now, 68 degrees on your severe weather station, 1480 WHBC.
8: 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I'm Ty Higgins. The crop acreage reporting deadline is coming up, and a lot of farmers still aren't done planting. Bennett Musselman is with Leist Mercantile.
9: July 15th is the acres reporting deadline for crop insurance and as well as the FSA office, too. So make sure you see your agent and go to the FSA office and get your acres certified.
8: How tedious could this process be?
9: You know, there's a lot of paperwork. Depends on how many farms you have and the different CLUs that the FSA puts out. So, I mean, it could take a long time to fill out the paperwork properly.
8: Any concern about with what we're seeing with the spring planting season and now we get into, later management plans for some of these crops and even wheat harvest, baling straws, we're seeing a lot of farmers in this area do, that there's just so much going on that maybe this kind of takes the back burner?
9: There is. Folks are still trying to get double crops planted. So, you know, you can't report your acres till you're done planting. So that's going to push guys.

0: up against the deadline to make sure they get everything done.
1: Is there any like extension process that farmers can ask for, or does it have to be done by the deadline?
0: Nope, the deadline. We have to have a signed acres report by the 15th. There's no ifs, ands, or buts about it. If you want insurance, that's when we need to have it.
2: That's Bennett Musselman with Leist Mercantile. We'll get a check of the markets and analysis after this as the Ohio AgNet continues.
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2: Let's get a rundown of overnight market prices. A mixed bag so far with corn for July down 2.25 at 432.5. September 432.5 as well, down 2.25. And December corn down 2.5 at 453.75. Soybeans for July, 11.97 a bushel. That's 2 cents higher overnight. August up a half penny at 11.93¾. And new crop November, 11.93¼, a penny to the good. No change for July wheat, 599.5. September, 606.25, down a penny and 1/2. After yesterday's trade, August live cattle, 80 cents lower, 237.62. October, 233.55, down 47 points. Feeder cattle for September, $1.25 higher, 358.65. October, 354.62, up 85. And July lean hogs, $1.05 better at 94.50. I'm Ty Higgins for the Ohio AgNet.
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14: 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Checking our live I-77 webcams as we speak. It is, again, like I said, a pretty decent morning. We're not really seeing any delays or anything like that. So hopefully, as you're heading out, you'll get to where you need to be on time. 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
13: 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Now, the 1480 WHBC AccuWeather Forecast.
14: Well, according to AccuWeather, we are going to see very warm and humid conditions today. A little bit of sunshine, but probably a thunderstorm by afternoon and a high of 88. Increasing clouds with a thunderstorm or two in the area. Overnight low 69. Tomorrow, some clouds and not as warm, but very humid. And a chance for a shower or thunderstorm. A high of 79. And then on Saturday, a mixture of sun and clouds. Same thing. Very humid still. A high of 81. Right now, 68 degrees on your severe weather station, 1480 WHBC. All right, we have 10 minutes now before 6 o'clock here on 1480 WHBC. Busy morning, as I had mentioned. We've got coming up in the 7 o'clock hour, Stark County Commissioner Richard Regula will be joining us at 7:20. And then at 7:45, we're going to fill you in on the African American Arts Festival, which is taking place this Saturday at Centennial Plaza. Rodney Reisenover and Janelle Lee will join us in studio, talk a little bit more about that. We'll get our Cleveland Guardians update from Bobby DiBiasio at 8:20 this morning. Guardians, again, as you heard Kenny talking about it, I mean, they're hanging in there without Jose Ramirez. They're hanging in there and just keeping pace. And that's honestly what you can hope for sure. But we shall see how this all pans out. They'll get to the All-Star break here in a few days. And again, they've got a day game today against the Twins. So we'll have that for you. 1:40 will be the first pitch. And then, of course, in the 9 o'clock hour, we have Let's Grow Together with Roar's Nursery and Garden Center. And again, it is going to be a day where we're going to talk plants and trees and bushes and bugs, all that fun stuff. You know how that goes, right? Yeah. So we'll chat with them. Of course, Let's Grow Together with Roar's Nursery and Garden Center. Matt and Rachel will be in studio. We'll be live on Facebook, live on YouTube. And again, hopefully you'll have a chance to tune in for that. And if you miss it, you can always go back to our YouTube channel for sure and maybe take a look there. We're looking at some big competition coming up in the World Cup starting today. So it should be very exciting. July 19th is the final, the championship. So we'll also be looking at that. That's not until next week. So I'm interested to see how all this plays out. You know, it's kind of interesting. Some very serious stories that we're following, of course, for you. By the way, the story of the Canton man who's accused of stabbing his girlfriend, then taking police on a chase, then going through that golf course and landing there, that has made national news. It is all over the place. Huge story for many folks. And, of course, we'll have the latest on that for you. We'll continue to follow that. Now, some other big stories. Of course, Maine Democratic Senate candidate Graham Plattner suspending his campaign. Remember, we talked about this yesterday and said he needed to do this by Monday if, in fact, the Democrats wanted to be able to replace him. And they have until now, until July 27th, to pick a replacement. That person has not been named yet. We'll see where they go with that. But again, the party will pick a replacement. He took to social media yesterday in a video. He continued to deny the allegations, saying he learned of it through press inquiries with no time to respond. He argued that the media and the political establishment acted as judge, jury, and executioner. Those were his words. But again, a wave of prominent Democrats, including Senate Minority Leader Chuck Schumer, Senators Elizabeth Warren and Bernie Sanders, they were all early backers of him. And he was doing very well prior to all of this. But they all urged him to drop out of the race, felt like that would be the best thing. Also, there's some mystery surrounding the health of Senator Mitch McConnell. Now, every once in a while, we'll hear a few things, but Kentucky Governor Andy Beshear is now publicly urging McConnell to be transparent and share an update on his health. And he wrote, the Kentuckians have grown increasingly concerned about McConnell's health and also about his ability to hold office. And Beshear said, allowing speculation to continue is not fair to the senator or to the state. And he wished him a safe and speedy recovery. Now, McConnell was admitted to the hospital on June 14th. His office has shared very few details about his condition or about why he was hospitalized. And under a 2024 Kentucky law, the governor cannot appoint a temporary replacement. He must instead call a special election. They've never done it before. And legal experts say it could be a mess and it could be tied up in court for a very long time. So, again, they are just waiting to hear. Now, we know Mitch McConnell is retiring. He's not running for reelection. So another story for us to follow and keep you updated on for sure. We have 5 minutes now before 6 o'clock on your Thursday morning. It is 68 degrees in downtown Canton.
13: 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I'm
7: I'm Maria Bartiromo, and this is the Fox Business Report. Stocks ending lower on Wednesday, with the Dow suffering its worst day since June the 10th as the Iran ceasefire deal unravels. But the tech-heavy Nasdaq turned positive in the final minutes of trading. Tech was the best-performing sector, with a rally in semiconductor-related stocks cushioning the losses. Energy stocks rose as oil prices jumped. However, higher oil prices hit travel-related stocks, with shares of airlines and cruise operators falling. The Dow down 577 points. The Nasdaq up 52, S&P 500 down 21. Earnings season is stepping up, with PepsiCo reporting today. Louis Navalier, founder of Navalier & Associates, is encouraged.
8: The best earnings will be in energy, the second best will be in information technology, the semis, and the third best will be in materials. So those are the three places you want to invest. I think these earnings are going to be better than last quarter, which was stunning.
7: That's your Fox Business Report. I'm Hillary Barsky, invested in you.
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0: 6 o'clock here Thursday morning. Drive time traffic. Smooth ride into work at this point in time anyway. AccuWeather's Jason Katarina says sun and clouds, quite warm and humid. A thunderstorm in the area late this afternoon, the high 88. Tonight, muggy, a thunderstorm in parts of the area, low 69. Tomorrow, not as warm, but humid. A couple of showers and a thunderstorm, the high 79. But then it's back to sunshine Saturday, but still carrying at least a thunderstorm threat and 81. Had a shower in the Dover area right now, and it's according to radar anyway, and it's 68 at the airport with a few clouds and 68 in downtown Canton. It's your severe weather station. Good morning. Jim Michaels with WHBC News. 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A 39-year-old Canton man's charged with felonious assault by city police, but a lot more charges are anticipated out of Summit County, where he was arrested late Tuesday night. For Julius Edwards, it started first thing Tuesday morning, where Canton police say he stabbed his live-in girlfriend 15 times in the stomach, arms, neck, and elsewhere. He and 33-year-old Tierra Demchak Hall had apparently argued beforehand at the 15th Street Southwest house, but her mother, who also lived there, told the 911 dispatcher that she wasn't sure about that.
1: I don't know. I was sleeping. She came and ran up in the room. She had a knife on her, and she's blood everywhere.
0: That evening, Edwards was spotted in Hudson and Stowe, where a pursuit involved two injury accidents, a shot-fired incident, and a carjacking before he was arrested in Stowe, victim said to be stable. An arrest has been made in the most recent Akron homicide. Tyrese Fletcher has been arrested by Akron police, accused of shooting Kenneth Green to death on Virginia Avenue last week. Now, Democrat Graham Platner withdraws from the crucial Maine Senate race after a rape allegation.
2: Graham Platner revealing in a video on X Wednesday.
3: We are suspending campaign operations.
2: The 41-year-old oyster farmer and Marine veteran locked in the Democratic nomination to go up against incumbent GOP Senator Susan Collins in November. But he's faced a slew of controversies, including an accusation from a former girlfriend that he sexually assaulted her, which he denies.
3: The things that have been claimed did not happen.
2: Platner says the decision to withdraw from the race is not an admission of guilt. Maine's Democratic Party announced it will hold a convention to select a new candidate.
0: That's Fox's Kristen Goodwin. Another deadly motorcycle accident in Stark County. State Patrol says a bike operated by 36-year-old Donald Bauman went out of control on a curve on Battlesburg Street North near Maplehurst Avenue Southeast, north of East Sparta, hitting a tree. Bauman pronounced dead there by the coroner. Still considered a plane crash, but the 24-year-old pilot was not injured, and the Cessna aircraft had just minor damage after the state patrol says the plane went off the runway and into a ditch at the Kent State University Airport in Stowe yesterday. Well, we're always careful to wash fresh fruits and vegetables. It's even more important now with an increase in the number of people impacted by the parasite Cyclospora, which spreads through fresh fruits and vegetables and even drinking water. The Ohio Department of Health, in the latest figures they have from July 2nd, show 177 Ohioans impacted by Cyclospora. 28 of those people needed hospitalization. State Health Director Dr. Bruce Vanderhoff says the gastrointestinal disease is usually not fatal, but patients can become severely dehydrated. It also does not spread from person to person. Kansas City Public Health says serious diarrhea, nausea, and loss of appetite are key symptoms. AccuWeather says quite warm, a slight thunderstorm threat, and 88 today. It is 68 degrees. Fox News Radio Sue Guzman says fire no longer ceased.
4: U.S. launching new attacks in Iran Wednesday, hitting some 90 targets. President Trump said the strikes were in retaliation for its launching attacks on civilian ships in the Strait of Hormuz.
5: We've already won militarily. They have very little left, and they want to make a deal so badly. They called so badly. I just don't know if they're worthy of making a deal. I don't know that they're going to honor the deal. That's the problem.
0: Iran's Revolutionary Guard says it has attacked U.S. bases in Kuwait and Bahrain in retaliation. Price of oil jumped immediately as fighting resumed. Now gasoline has responded. AAA average for Canton Massillon with one of its biggest one-day increases that we've seen, up 37 cents. The average price to $3.78 this morning. Gas Buddy reporters checking in with a lot of $3.99.9, national average $3.85. Biggest ODOT project in Stark County this year. It's the $12.8 million Route 30 pavement and bridge repair project between Canton and Minerva. ODOT Public Information Officer Justin Chesnick says it's a single construction season project.
6: We're doing a lot of the bridge and structure work now, and we're actually just getting ready to start on the pavement here. So we got about 70% of our bridge work done. We're still going to have some of that continue here the next few weeks.
0: Including this weekend with the closure of two ramps at the I-77 interchange, 30 East to 77 South, and also 30 West to 77 North closing. Starting at 5 p.m. tomorrow, Chesnick says paving has begun at the east end of the project in Minerva. And there's new due date for your second half Stark County property taxes. It's August 21st. The tax collection process has been delayed because vendor Tyler Technologies had not yet figured out how to incorporate the new inflation cap credit as passed by the legislature, but they figured it out. It's done. Tax bills being mailed around the 20th of this month. You can check out the bill by clicking the tax summary tab while doing a property search. If you get there, you can print out the bill and pay it immediately. WHBC News Time at 6:07, 68 degrees in downtown Canton.
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8: Here's your AccuWeather forecast. Today, expect warm and humid conditions with the sun peeking through the clouds sporadically. Later in the afternoon, there's a chance of a thunderstorm in the area. The high will reach 88. Tonight, clouds will increase with the possibility of a thunderstorm in some parts of the area. It will remain humid with a low of 69. Tomorrow will bring a thick cloud cover, making it not as warm but still humid. Anticipate a few showers and the chance of a thunderstorm with a high of 79. With the AccuWeather forecast, I'm meteorologist Jason Caterina for News Talk 1480 WHBC.
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0: 39-year-old Julius Edwards of Canton remains jailed, charged with felonious assault for stabbing his 33-year-old girlfriend 15 times on Tuesday at the 15th Street Southwest home they shared in Canton. He was the man involved in that wild chase in Summit County Tuesday evening. Your next news at 6:30, and when it breaks, Jim Michaels on Canton's Morning News with Pam Cook.
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5: All right, happy Thursday to all of you on this ninth day of July. I almost said January. What in the world am I trying to do? I know. I'm thinking to myself, it's so hot out there. Maybe I'm just trying to, you know, put the cold temperatures in my brain and that'll make us feel better. But I promise you, I will not do that. I will not do that. We have a jam-packed show, as producer Nick said earlier this morning. Jam-packed. We have a lot going on this morning. Star County Commissioner Richard Regula will join us at 7:20. We're going to chat about the African-American Arts Festival at Centennial Plaza on Saturday. Bobby DiBiasio will join us from the Guardians to talk Guardians baseball a little bit later on. We've got a lot to get to. So how about, speaking of Guardians, why don't we get to sports right now. Here's Kenny Rota.
6: Good Thursday morning, everybody. This sports report is brought to you by Ortho United. The Guardians lost their fourth in a row, blowing two leads in a 6-5 loss to the Twins in Minnesota last night. Cleveland is now 47-46 on the year, and despite losing four straight, they remain in second place in the AL Central, one game behind the first place White Sox. The Guards will look to avoid the three-game sweep later this afternoon from Minnesota. First pitch comes your way right here on WHBC at 1:40 p.m. The World Cup resumes today with the first quarterfinal matchup. The lone contest later this afternoon has France taking on Morocco with a spot in the semifinals up for grabs. Kickoff is 4 p.m. For News Talk 1480 WHBC Sports and Canton's Morning News, I'm Kenny Rota.
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5: All right, right now things are looking pretty decent as we take a look at our live I-77 webcams for you. 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
5: Warm and humid today with a mixture of sun and clouds and a chance for a thunderstorm. A high of 88, increasing clouds tonight with a low of 69. Tomorrow, some clouds and not quite as warm, but still a chance for some thunderstorms, and tomorrow's high 79. Right now, 68 degrees on your severe weather station, 1480 WHBC.
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8: U.S. Central Command says the military struck 90 targets in Iran on Wednesday, additional retaliation to the country's attacks on ships in the Strait of Hormuz.
5: Tens of millions of dollars in budget cuts are hitting libraries across Ohio. Those cuts began last June and reduced state funding sent to libraries by $25 million. The money was cut when lawmakers changed how libraries were funded, went from a percentage of the general revenue fund to a line item appropriation in the state budget. Library officials say the results mean people will have to wait longer for some materials. The Ohio Library Council, which represents Ohio's public library system, says expect more libraries to place levies on the November ballot to make up for that lost money.
8: About halfway through the road construction season, they're starting to pour new pavement in the Route 30 project, starting at the eastern end in Minerva, contractor to eventually make it to Canton.
5: Justin Bieber has been announced as a co-headliner for the FIFA World Cup Finals first ever halftime show. It's going to be July 19th. In a statement, Bieber said that the FIFA World Cup brings the world together in a way that nothing else can. The performance will also feature a star-studded lineup that includes Madonna, Shakira, and BTS, with the show being curated by Chris Martin.
8: Stark County's second half property tax bills to be mailed in about 10 days, running behind because of problems with the vendor getting new tax breaks incorporated into the bills. The new due date for your taxes is August 21st.
5: In sports, the Guardians lost to the Twins 6-5 last night. They play a day game today. First pitch at 1:40 this afternoon. Cleveland is a game back of the White Sox in the division.
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5: Well, according to AccuWeather, warm and humid today with some sun and clouds mixed and a high of 88. Increasing clouds tonight with a thunderstorm or two and a low of 69. Tomorrow, clouds and not quite as warm, but still a chance for a shower or a thunderstorm, a high of 79. Same thing on Saturday with a high of 81. Right now, 67 degrees on your severe weather station, 1480 WHBC. All right, here we are, 20 minutes after 6, and a lot going on. If you missed it just a little bit ago, I was mentioning that Bonnie Tyler passed away. Total Eclipse of the Heart, one of my favorite songs. And she had been hospitalized since May, I think they said. Hospitalized since May, because she had to have some intestinal surgery, but then they had to put her in an induced coma. So they haven't really released too much other information, but she passed away at the age of 75. My goodness. So we always worry about what the weather's going to hold, right? You know, locally. And then, of course, we're always looking to other areas and the hurricane predictions. And now they have lowered their hurricane outlook for the 2026 Atlantic hurricane season. They are now forecasting just 9 named storms through November. Actually, and that is down from 13, which is what they originally forecast back in April. And if it holds true, it would make this the quietest season since 2015. And forecasters say the downward trend is due to the strengthening El Nino in the Pacific, which creates basically a wind shear over the Atlantic. And then that makes it harder for the tropical systems to develop. So they expect 4 hurricanes, including 1 major storm. And it does lower the risk of major hurricanes striking the Florida Peninsula this year, which is good news. That's good news. They deserve a break, man, because it's been wicked over the years, for sure. Other things coming up here this morning, we'll talk to Stark County Commissioner Richard Regula, find out what's happening in and around the county, and we'll fill you in on what's happening with the African American Arts Festival, which is set for this Saturday on Centennial Plaza. Also, don't forget, coming up in a couple of weeks, we've got 2 concerts coming up on Centennial Plaza, and both of them are ticketed concerts. But the tickets are normally $25. If you go to 330deals.com, you can get a pair of tickets for just $15. How about that? Big savings right there, right? Big savings. So make sure you go take a look at those. 2 great concerts coming up. I know Parmalee is the one on the 25th of July. July 18th is the R&B Fest. So I know a lot of folks enjoy those all the time. So we'll keep an eye on that. So I'm sitting here, and a blast from the past walks into the studio and scares me. No, he didn't scare me at all. I invited him in, actually. And some of you folks who may have listened back in the day, I know there are folks out there, or you were a fan of the Canton Invaders, or, I mean, so many other things. Mr. Lynn McDowell, how are you?
9: Hi there.
5: Glad to see you.
9: It's deja vu all over again.
5: I know. It's just so...
9: This is funny.
5: It's crazy to have you sitting in this studio, but I like it.
9: I love it, too.
5: So Lynn's going to... He's going to help me out, you know, whenever I have some vacation time, do some fill-in for me. And if we have any major breaking news stories, he's our man.
9: Well, as long as you've been here...
5: Yeah.
9: You have about a month worth of vacation you can take. So,
5: at least, yeah.
9: Yeah, okay.
5: Yeah, I know. And I keep putting it off, but... But, you know, I have 2 weddings coming up this.
9: Oh, okay.
5: One is 86 days away, I was told last night.
9: Gosh.
5: The other one is then 6 months after that. So
9: okay.
5: I have, you know, I'm not going on vacation anywhere this year, which is fortunate because normally I go to New Jersey every year to Monmouth Beach. And I don't know if you heard the story about the BJ's wholesale club that the roof smashed in.
9: Yes.
5: That's right.
9: Yeah.
5: I've been in that BJ's.
9: Oh,
5: that's
9: goodness.
5: Where we go on vacation.
9: Wow.
5: So, yeah, kind of crazy. So maybe it was, you know, they're suffering flooding right now. And this is the time of year that when I would be there. So
9: wow.
5: Yeah. So.
9: Well, we were talking off the air about the old days.
5: Mm-hmm.
9: When I was hired back here in March of 84.
5: Yeah.
9: Then I was moved to the evening show. Anybody that's listening that remembers that, I took over the evenings. And then some gal from Pittsburgh comes into the door one evening and introduces, "Hi, I'm Pam Cook." And
5: I'm going to do the news.
9: The rest is history.
5: Yes, the rest is history, as they say. That's right. He was the first person I saw in this building when
9: Seriously,
5: I walked in.
9: Folks.
5: Yeah, he was sitting
9: in
5: the studio.
9: That's how it happened.
5: Yep.
9: That's how it happened.
5: It was great. It was great stuff. Well, Lynn's been, he's been a tried and true journalist and radio broadcaster for many, many years.
9: Yeah, town to town, up and down the dial.
5: Yep.
9: As the song says about WKRP in Cincinnati.
5: Well, I am glad to have you here.
9: Well, it's good to be here.
5: And glad that you're going to do some fill-in work. I know folks will enjoy having you, so we look forward to it.
9: Okay, they won't hate me.
5: No, they won't hate you. I promise.
9: Good. Okay, good.
5: If they do, I won't tell you.
9: Oh, okay.
5: All right. We're at 25 after 6 on your Thursday. And again, pretty humid out there. 67 degrees in downtown Canton.
4: 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I'm Stuart Varney, and this is the Fox Business Report.
13: Earnings are coming out today. There's an update on the housing market and weekly employment numbers, though Gary Kaltbaum of Kaltbaum Asset Management says investors are closely watching developments in the Iran conflict.
14: The market has gotten used to a pause with Iran, and now we may have something different. So leave no doubt things could worsen. If things worsen, the hope is we get a pivot of the pivot and cooler heads prevail. But as of this second, not good news.
13: PepsiCo, parent company of Pepsi and Frito-Lay, reports earnings this morning. Also WD-40, which makes the iconic squeak-relieving spray along with Carpet Fresh and Lava Soap. And initial jobless claims for last week are released. That's your Fox Business Report. I'm Jenny Coselda. Invested in you.
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4: 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Jim Heichels with news. 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
15: This is WHBC News here at 6:30 this Thursday morning. Drive time traffic right now. No problems. Freeways moving along well. We'll tell you about some ramp closings for the weekend coming up here in just a second. Banky Weather's Jason Katarina says sun and clouds today. Quite warm and humid. A thunderstorm in the area late this afternoon. The high 88, 85, yesterday's high. Tonight, muggy. A thunderstorm in parts of the area. Low 69. Rain chances way up for your Friday. Tomorrow, not as warm but humid and a couple of showers and a thunderstorm. High 79. Back to sunshine Saturday, but we still carry that smaller thunderstorm threat. And

0: That's another lost ball. 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
2: For the weekend, from 5 p.m. tomorrow until 6 a.m. Monday, the 30 West ramp to 77 North to be closed. So will the 30 East ramp to 77 South, the entire project to be completed early this fall. Good news from Alliance, the Route 62 repaving project nearly complete. ODOT says some manhole covers need to be lowered and striping needs to be done there on State Street. That $1.3 million project could be done at the end of next week. A 39-year-old Canton man charged with felonious assault remains in jail, but the arrest was quite an adventure. Julius Edwards is accused in a stabbing incident involving his 33-year-old girlfriend at a house they shared on 15th Street Southwest in the city Tuesday morning. Police say Tierra Demchak Hall was stabbed 15 times. Her mother made the 911 call from that house.
3: Her boyfriend had an argument. She got a knife sticking out of her. Please come.
4: She has a knife sticking out her?
3: Yes, please come.
2: After Edwards was identified as the attacker, he was seen in Stowe and in Hudson in Summit County later in the day, actually at nighttime hours. State Patrol says he was involved in an accident with injuries, gunfire directed at a trooper's cruiser, and a carjacking. Eventually, the stolen van hit a Summit Metro Parks police vehicle in Stowe, where Edwards was taken into custody. That officer had minor injuries. Demchak Hall stable at last check. Well, he has pulled out now.
5: Maine Democratic Senate hopeful Graham Plattner announcing he will withdraw from the race after a former girlfriend accused him of rape.
6: I'm immensely proud of what we have built, and I have the utmost faith that we will continue to build and we will continue to move towards a better future.
5: The Maine Democratic Party says it'll hold a nominating convention to select a new nominee.
2: Fox News Radio's Sue Guzman. Plattner maintains his innocence. A fatal motorcycle accident before dark last evening in Pike Township. 36-year-old Donald Bauman was killed when the State Patrol's Canton Post says the vehicle went off Battlesburg Street just west of Maplehurst Avenue southeast and hit a tree. Bauman pronounced deceased at the scene. Vacuum weather says pretty warm today, not like a week ago, though, but the high today at 88. It is 67 degrees. The U.S. with a renewed attack on Iran yesterday following the Iranian attacks on shipping vessels in the Strait of Hormuz. Fox's Mike Tobin is in Tel Aviv, Israel.
7: With 20 warships and two carrier strike groups in the region, a U.S. official says the Navy is ready to reimpose the blockade on Iranian ports. War Secretary Pete Hegseth in Turkey gave details about the 80 targets.
8: Underground facilities where they were storing drones or missiles, coastal defense sites, radar sites, surveillance sites, anything used to harass shipping in the Strait of Hormuz.
7: Iran responded with missile and drone fire into Kuwait and Bahrain. The Kuwait army says only two missiles and 13 drones were fired at them, all of them intercepted as air raid sirens wailed in both countries.
2: President Trump saying the resumption in fighting would end very quickly. Gasoline retailers quickly reacting to the renewed war. The AAA average in the Canton-Massillon metro area jumping 37 cents in the last 24 hours to 378. The average this morning, Gas Buddy, a lot of 399.9 gas out there, according to their reporters. The Ohio Department of Health advising you take extra precautions handling fresh fruits and vegetables with an increase in the number of illnesses tied to the parasite Cyclospora. As of July 2nd, the latest information, there were 177 cases of Cyclospora in Ohio. 28 Ohioans hospitalized. There are 8 reported cases in Stark County, 3 in Carroll. Major diarrhea is said to be a key symptom. Canton City Public Health says you should wash fruits and vegetables well under running water and refrigerate cut fruits and veggies quickly. Unclean water can also be a source. And your Stark County second-half property tax bill will be in the mail soon. Treasurer Alex Zumbar says that the software company doing the billing

0: has now been able to incorporate the House Bill 186 inflation cap credit into the bill, and that's now reflected online. If you do a property search, you want to click the tax summary tab. Even if you don't successfully navigate to that, Zumbar says the bills will be mailed right around July 20th, and the new due date for the second half property tax bill in Stark County is August 21st. WHBC News Time 637, 67 degrees in downtown Canton.
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2: Here's your AccuWeather forecast. Today, expect warm and humid conditions with the sun peeking through the clouds sporadically. Later in the afternoon, there's a chance of a thunderstorm in the area. The high will reach 88. Tonight, clouds will increase with the possibility of a thunderstorm in some parts of the area. It will remain humid with a low of 69. Tomorrow will bring a thick cloud cover, making it not as warm but still humid. Anticipate a few showers and the chance of a thunderstorm with a high of 79. With the AccuWeather forecast, I'm meteorologist Jason Caterina for News Talk 1480 WHBC.
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0: The Route 30 new pavement and bridge repair project moving along well from the bridges now to the pavement, resurfacing beginning in Minerva this week. But there's still bridge work to do, like at two of the ramps where Route 30 and I-77 intersect in Canton. Those ramps to be closed this weekend to check out the message boards in that area. Your next news at 7, and when it breaks, Jim Michaels on Canton's Morning News with Pam Cook.
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10: Man, oh man, that brings back a lot of memories. Her voice was great. Of course, we're talking about Bonnie Tyler. Total Eclipse of the Heart. Yeah, passing away at the age of 75. And like I said, I had heard a couple weeks ago that she had passed, that she had gone into the hospital and was sick. They really didn't say too much. But yeah, boy, oh boy. I think that one of the coolest things about this song is how popular it became just I mean, exploded.

0: spent a bunch of weeks at number one. The video, I saw a story where it said the video surpassed 1 billion views. Because, you know, MTV era, you had to have a video for every song you did, for sure. But, yeah, my gosh. All right, Bonnie Tyler, passing away at the age of 75. 19 minutes now before 7 on your Thursday. Here's our look at sports. Kenny Rhoda's got the details.
1: Good Thursday morning, everybody. This sports report is brought to you by Ortho United. The Guardians lost their fourth in a row, blowing two leads in a 6-5 loss to the Twins in Minnesota last night. Cleveland is now 47-46 on the year, and despite losing four straight, they remain in second place in the AL Central, one game behind the first-place White Sox. The Guards will look to avoid the three-game sweep later this afternoon from Minnesota. First pitch comes your way right here on WHBC at 1:40 p.m. The World Cup resumes today with the first quarterfinal matchup. The lone contest later this afternoon has France taking on Morocco with a spot in the semifinals up for grabs. Kickoff is 4 p.m. For Newstalk 1480 WHBC Sports and Canton's Morning News, I'm Kenny Rhoda.
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0: All right, right now things are moving along just fine throughout our area. Honestly, no issues to report. Things are looking pretty decent. 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
0: And according to AccuWeather, we'll have warm and humid conditions today with the sun and clouds mixed and a chance for an afternoon thunderstorm, a high of 88. Increasing clouds tonight with a low of 69. Tomorrow, some clouds and showers and a high of 79. And then as we head into the weekend, still a chance for some thunderstorms on Saturday. Sunday, we'll have lots of sunshine, highs in the mid-80s. Right now, 68 degrees on your severe weather station, 1480 WHBC.
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4: U.S. Central Command says the military struck 90 targets in Iran on Wednesday. Additional retaliation for the country's attacks on ships in the Strait of Hormuz.
0: Tens of millions of dollars in budget cuts are hitting libraries across Ohio. Those cuts began last June and reduced state funding sent to libraries by $25 million. The money was cut when lawmakers changed how libraries were funded, went from a percentage of the general revenue fund to a line item appropriation in the state budget. Library officials say the results mean people will have to wait longer for some materials. The Ohio Library Council, which represents Ohio's public library system, says expect more libraries to place levies on the November ballot to make up for that lost money.
4: About halfway through the road construction season, they're starting to pour new pavement in the Route 30 project, starting at the eastern end in Minerva, contractor to eventually make it to Canton.
0: Justin Bieber has been announced as a co-headliner for the FIFA World Cup Finals' first ever halftime show. It's going to be July 19th. In a statement, Bieber said that the FIFA World Cup brings the world together in a way that nothing else can. The performance will also feature a star-studded lineup that includes Madonna, Shakira, and BTS, with the show being curated by Chris Martin.
4: Stark County's second half property tax bills to be mailed in about 10 days, running behind because of problems with the vendor getting new tax breaks incorporated into the bills. The new due date for your taxes is August 21st.
0: In sports, the Guardians lost to the Twins 6-5 last night. They play a day game today. First pitch at 1:40 this afternoon. Cleveland is a game back of the White Sox in the division.
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0: All right, let's take a quick look at what's happening in our area. Honestly, it's pretty quiet out there, so hopefully if you're heading out and you see any kind of a problem, let us know about it. We certainly would appreciate some information. 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
0: And according to AccuWeather, warm and humid today with some sunshine and then maybe a chance for a thunderstorm later on, a high of 88. Increasing clouds with a thunderstorm tonight and a low of 69. Tomorrow, clouds and not as warm, a high of 79. And then Saturday, a mixture of clouds and sun and thunderstorms with a high around 81. Right now, 68 degrees on your severe weather station, 1480 WHBC. All right, a couple of stories we've been following. Yesterday, we talked about that high-rise building in Manhattan. Oh, my goodness gracious. You're in a high-rise building, and the beams start to bend. So New York City officials started to reopen streets around there and letting people go back into the buildings surrounding this one in Midtown Manhattan yesterday. They say engineering crews have stabilized the high rise that had been at risk of partial collapse. Now, this is an off

0: office building that's being transformed into luxury apartments because there is a housing shortage in New York. The workers spent much of Tuesday night and Wednesday shoring up the floors. And it was the former headquarters of Pfizer. And again, like I said, being turned into apartments. But so on the 21st floor, the beams started buckling. And initially, crews installed some emergency shoring, and they have not found any other movement. But my gosh, think about that. If beams are crumbling on the 21st floor, why isn't that happening on another floor? I mean, so they really had shut down a lot of the streets and evacuated around the area because they thought the building could collapse. But now the city's investigating. They're trying to figure out what caused the beam to buckle. And the developer said it's going to rebuild the affected section. And they say the building was never, never truly at risk of collapse. So, we shall see. Also, we all know Mitch McConnell not running for re-election, but he has been in the hospital since June 14th, but nobody seems to really know what's going on. And so Governor Andy Beshear says that McConnell needs to tell folks, or at least his family does, you know, what's going on, because honestly, there's a lot of concern about him and his health, his ability to hold office. And so they want an update. And Beshear said the speculation that's happening right now, just all over social media and in the media in general, is, first of all, not fair to the senator, of course, but also not fair to the state and to the people who voted him in. So Beshear ended his remarks yesterday by, you know, wishing him a safe and speedy recovery. But all we really know is that Mitch McConnell was admitted to a hospital June 14th, and his office has shared very few details about his condition or even why he was hospitalized. So under a 2024 Kentucky law, the governor can no longer appoint a temporary replacement. That does not happen. They must instead call a special election, which they have never had to do. So it's a very untested process. Legal experts say it could end up being, you know, in court, and it just would be a mess. So they don't really want to have to do that. So that's why they're trying to get some more information. For those of you who are still watching FIFA and the World Cup, despite the fact that USA is out, a lot of great matches coming up. The quarterfinals start today. It'll be at Foxborough. Gillette Stadium in Foxborough. That's going to be France and Morocco at 4 o'clock this afternoon. Then tomorrow, a big one between Spain and Belgium. That's at SoFi Stadium in Inglewood, California. Then on Saturday, it'll be Norway versus England in Miami. And then that's at 5 o'clock. And then at 9 o'clock, it's Argentina and Switzerland at Arrowhead Stadium in Kansas City. So, I mean, a lot of great games on tap. Those are all fantastic matchups. The semifinals will then be played next week, Tuesday. The France-Morocco winner will play the winner of Spain and Belgium. And then on Wednesday, the Norway-England winner will take on the Argentina-Switzerland winner. And then the winners of those semifinals will go on to play for the championship on Sunday the 19th. And that's at 3 o'clock in the afternoon. And it'll be at MetLife Stadium in New Jersey. So, yeah, lots of exciting stuff. If you're into the soccer, if you love the World Cup, still the best is yet to come, I would expect. All right, we're at 5 minutes now before 7 on your Thursday. And right now, 67 degrees in downtown Canton.
1: 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I'm Stuart Varney, and this is the Fox Business Report.
2: Earnings are coming out today. There's an update on the housing market and weekly employment numbers, though Gary Kaltbaum of Kaltbaum Asset Management says investors are closely watching developments in the Iran conflict.
3: The market has gotten used to a pause with Iran, and now we may have something different. So leave no doubt things could worsen. If things worsen, the hope is we get a pivot of the pivot and cooler heads prevail. But as of this second, not good news.
2: PepsiCo, parent company of Pepsi and Frito-Lay, reports earnings this morning. Also WD-40, which makes the iconic squeak-relieving spray along with Carpet Fresh and Lava Soap. And initial jobless claims for last week are released. That's your Fox Business Report. I'm Jenny Coselda, invested in you.
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24: This is WHBC News here at 7 o'clock. Drive time traffic has been smooth this morning. Still looks that way. Freeways in good shape, according to OGO and our other sources here. AccuWeather's Jason Caterina says, as far as weather goes today, sun and clouds, quite warm and humid. A thunderstorm in the area late this afternoon, high 88. Tonight, muggy, a thunderstorm in parts of the area, low 69. More than just a threat of it tomorrow for Friday, not as warm but humid and a couple of showers and a thunderstorm, high 79. Back to sunshine Saturday, but we'll still carry that thunderstorm threat and 81. Had this shower floating around Tuscarawas County. It's now in northern Carroll County. A little bit of activity in southern Tuscarawas County this morning. All light rain, and currently none of that right in our area. In fact, a few clouds and some sunshine at the airport in 68, and pretty much the same in downtown Canton, 67 at your severe weather station. Good morning. Jim Michaels with WHBC News. 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Well, 39-year-old Canton man's charged with felonious assault by city police, but a lot more charges anticipated out of Summit County as well, where he was arrested late Tuesday night. For Julius Edwards, it started first thing Tuesday morning, where Canton police say he stabbed his live-in girlfriend 15 times in the stomach, arms, neck, and elsewhere. He and 33-year-old Tierra Demchak Hall had apparently argued beforehand at the 15th Street Southwest house, but her mother, who also lived there, told the 911 dispatchers he wasn't sure about that argument.
0: I don't know. I was sleeping. She came, ran up in the room. She had a knife on her, and she's blood everywhere.
24: At evening, Edwards spotted in Hudson and Stowe, where a pursuit involved two injury accidents, a shot-fired incident, and a carjacking, before he was arrested after one of those accidents in Stowe. Victim said to be stable. An arrest made in the most recent Akron homicide, Tyrese Fletcher, arrested by Akron police, accused of shooting Kenneth Green to death on Virginia Avenue last week. LP is out of the race.
1: Maine Senate candidate Graham Plattner suspends his campaign 2 days after being accused of rape by a woman he dated 5 years ago.
13: We believe that for the movement to continue, it can't be made.
1: The Maine State Democratic Party has 2 weeks to name a replacement on the ballot to oppose Republican incumbent Susan Collins in November.
24: That's Fox News Radio's Chris Foster. Another deadly motorcycle accident in Stark County. State Patrol says a bike operated by 36-year-old Donald Bauman went out of control in a curve on Battlesburg Street near Maplehurst Avenue Southeast, north of East Sparta. Bike hit a tree and was pronounced dead there by the coroner. Still considered a plane crash, but the 24-year-old pilot was not injured, and the Cessna aircraft had just minor damage after the State Patrol says the plane went off the runway and into a ditch at the Kent State University Airport in Stowe yesterday. Now, we're always careful to wash fresh fruits and vegetables. See, more important now than increase the number of people impacted by the parasite Cyclospora, which spreads through fresh fruits and veggies and even drinking water. The Ohio Department of Health and the latest figures from July 2nd show 177 Ohioans impacted by Cyclospora. 28 of those people needed hospitalization. State Health Director Dr. Bruce Vanderhoff says the gastrointestinal disease is usually not fatal, but patients can become very dehydrated. He also says it does not spread from person to person. Canton City Public Health says serious diarrhea, nausea, and loss of appetite are key symptoms. They have some tips for you. We have it all at WHBC.com. AccuWeather says quite warm, a slight thunderstorm threat, and 88. It is 67 degrees. Fox News Radio's Sue Guzman says fire is no longer ceased.
21: U.S. launching new attacks in Iran Wednesday, hitting some 90 targets. President Trump said the strikes were in retaliation for its launching attacks on civilian ships in the Strait of Hormuz.
22: We've already won militarily. They have very little. They have very little left, and they want to make a deal so badly. They called a little while ago. They want to make a deal so badly. I just don't know if they're worthy of making a deal. I don't know that they're going to honor the deal. That's the problem.
24: Iran's Revolutionary Guard says it has attacked U.S. bases in Kuwait and Bahrain in retaliation. Price of oil jumped immediately as fighting resumed. Gasoline, of course, responding. AAA average for Camp Maslin, one of its biggest one-day increases in recent memory anyway, up 37 cents. From yesterday to an average 378 this morning, Gas Buddy reporters checking in with a lot of 399.9 out there, national average at 385. Biggest ODOT project in Stark County this year, the $12.8 million Route 30 pavement and bridge repair project between Canton and Minerva. ODOT Public Information Officer Justin Chesnick says it's a single construction season project.
2: We're doing a lot of the bridge and structure work now, and we're actually just getting ready to start on the pavement here. So we got about 70% of our bridge work done. We're still going to have some of that continue here the next few weeks.
24: Including this weekend, a closure of two ramps at the I-77 interchange, the 30 East ramp to 77 South and 30 West to 77 North, both closed starting at 5 p.m. tomorrow. Chesnick says paving has begun at the east end of the project in Minerva. As new due date for your second half Stark County property taxes, it's August 21st. The tax collection process delayed because vendor Tyler Technologies had not yet figured out how to incorporate the new inflation cap credit as passed by the legislature. But that is done. Tax bills being mailed around the 20th of this month. You can check out your bill by clicking the tax summary tab while doing a property search. If you get there, you can even print out the bill and pay it if you want to. WHBC News Time 707, 67 degrees in downtown Canton.
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3: Here's your AccuWeather forecast. Today, expect warm and humid conditions with the sun peeking through the clouds sporadically. Later in the afternoon, there's a chance of a thunderstorm in the area. The high will reach 88. Tonight, clouds will increase with the possibility of a thunderstorm in some parts of the area. It will remain humid with a low of 69. Tomorrow will bring a thick cloud cover, making it not as warm but still humid. Anticipate a few showers and the chance of a thunderstorm with a high of 79. With the AccuWeather forecast, I'm meteorologist Jason Caterina for News Talk 1480 WHBC.
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24: 39-year-old Julius Edwards of Canton remains jailed, charged with felonious assault for stabbing his 33-year-old girlfriend 15 times on Tuesday at the 15th Street Southwest home they shared in Canton. And he was the man involved in that wild chase in Summit County Tuesday morning. Your next news coming up at 7:30, and when it breaks, Jim Michaels on Canton's Morning News with Pam Cook.
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8: All right, coming up in about 10 minutes, we'll have a chance to chat with Stark County Commissioner Richard Regula. Always enjoy that. He's going to fill us in on what's going on in and around Stark County and what he's been up to. So make sure you stay tuned for that. That's about 10 minutes away. Right now, we're going to get a quick check of sports, and Kenny Rota has that for us.
10: Good Thursday morning, everybody. This sports report is brought to you by Ortho United. The Guardians lost their fourth in a row, blowing two leads in a 6-5 loss to the Twins in Minnesota last night. Cleveland is now 47-46 on the year, and despite losing four straight, they remain in second place in the AL Central, one game behind the first-place White Sox. The Guards will look to avoid the three-game sweep later this afternoon from Minnesota. First pitch comes your way right here on WHBC at 1:40 p.m. The World Cup resumes today with the first quarterfinal matchup. The lone contest later this afternoon has France taking on Morocco with a spot in the semifinals up for grabs. Kickoff is 4 p.m. For News Talk 1480 WHBC Sports and Canton's Morning News, I'm Kenny Rota.
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8: All right, it is a quiet morning on the roadways. We've been very fortunate, like I said, not a whole lot happening throughout Stark County. 77 north of the airport up into Akron area, and also Route 8, Cuyahoga Falls, there looking pretty decent for us. The 30 and 21 look good, too. So, again, we'll keep an eye on it like we always do, but you let us know if you see any issues out there. 330-450-1480.
23: 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Now, the 1480 WHBC AccuWeather Forecast.
8: Warm and humid today with a mixture of clouds and sun and a chance for a thunderstorm, a high of 88. Increasing clouds tonight with a low of 69. Tomorrow, we'll have some clouds and humid conditions and a high around 79. Right now, 67 degrees on your severe weather station, 1480 WHBC.
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24: U.S. Central Command says the military struck 90 targets in Iran on Wednesday. Additional retaliation for the country's attacks on ships in the Strait of Hormuz.
8: Tens of millions of dollars in budget cuts are hitting libraries across Ohio. Those cuts began last June and reduced state funding sent to libraries by $25 million. The money was cut when lawmakers changed how libraries were funded, went from a percentage of the general revenue fund to a line item appropriation in the state budget. Library officials say the results mean people will have to wait longer for some materials. The Ohio Library Council, which represents Ohio's public library system, says expect more libraries to place levies on the November ballot to make up for that lost money.
24: About halfway through the road construction season, they're starting to pour new pavement in the Route 30 project, starting at the eastern end in Minerva, contractor to eventually make it to Canton.
8: Justin Bieber has been announced as a co-headliner for the FIFA World Cup Finals' first ever halftime show. It's going to be July 19th. In a statement, Bieber said that the FIFA World Cup brings the world together in a way that nothing else can. The performance will also feature a star-studded lineup that includes Madonna, Shakira, and BTS, with the show being curated by Chris Martin.
24: Stark County's second-half property tax bills to be mailed in about 10 days, running behind because of problems with the vendor getting new tax breaks incorporated into the bills. The new due date for your taxes is August 21st.
8: In sports, the Guardians lost to the Twins 6-5 last night. They play a day game today. First pitch at 1:40 this afternoon. Cleveland is a game back of the White Sox in the division.
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23: 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Stick with us. Now, the 1480 WHBC AccuWeather forecast.
8: Well, according to AccuWeather, we are going to have some sunshine today. It'll be a warm and humid. Chance for an afternoon thunderstorm as well. And a high of 88. Increasing clouds tonight with a low of 69. Tomorrow, clouds and not quite as warm, but humid. High 79. And then Saturday, sun and clouds mixed. Humid again, chance for a thunderstorm and a high of 81 on Saturday. Right now, 68 degrees on your severe weather station, 1480 WHBC. All right, it is time for us to check in and find out what's happening in and around Stark County. And we have on our WHBC news line, Stark County Commissioner Richard Regula. Good morning, sir. How are you?
0: Well, good morning, Pam. It's another beautiful day in Stark County, and I kind of got a reverberating in here. Can you hear me all right?
8: Yeah, I can hear you just fine. Hopefully it's better for you now. Oh. Should be better.
0: Okay. But, it's a beautiful day in Stark County. I can't believe how fast summer's going by. I drove by Fairless High School the other day, and the football team's out there practicing. Football is just right around the corner.
8: I know. It's crazy. You're riding your bike a lot?
0: I've been getting better. I've been really busy at work and some other things are going on. But, I was going to bring that up. One of the things about the Towpath Trail is, for the most part, it's shaded. So especially in the morning and stuff, if you get out, it's nice and cool on the Towpath Trail and get a bike ride in the morning or a nice hike. And, for the most part, like I said, it's a shaded trail. So all Stark Parks are just a tremendous asset to Stark County. And that's one of the things we're very proud of is our Stark Park system.
8: Yeah, we talk about it all the time. It's fantastic stuff. All right, so let's, we always, the roads, bridges, and all that kind of good stuff.
0: That's roads, bridges, and ditches.
8: That's
0: right.
8: It. Yeah, fill me in. Yeah.
0: Well, we approved a micro-surfacing paving projects for yesterday, and I want to get the roads that are going to be done. Micro-surfacing is a process where they come through and kind of mill off the top coating of asphalt and run it through a process, and then it can put it right back down. And one, it smooths all the bumps out, and two, it's a cost-effective way of paving highways. And so we're going to do Alabama Avenue from U.S. 30 to State Route 172, Columbus Road from Broadway Avenue to Morningstar Drive, Duber Road from Fold Street to Faircrest Street, Easton Street from Bentler Avenue to Schilling Avenue, Middle Branch Avenue from Martindale Road to 55th Street, Marlboro Avenue from south of State Route 619 to north of State Route 619, Chepler Avenue from Faircrest to Gambrinus, Orville Street from Kenyon Avenue to Beaumont Avenue, and Strausser Street from State Route 93 to High Mill Avenue. So there's going to be a lot of micro-servicing projects going on late this summer and early fall. So that's a good way of just improving the infrastructure of Stark County.
8: Yeah, and we know, some people, it's not all that exciting, but it's extremely important, right?
0: Absolutely, and it's another good investment. I want to thank the county engineer, Keith Bennett. He's able, through the license plate fees, and he's very aggressive in seeking grant money, too. A lot of these bridge projects that are being done are done with OPWC grants and things like that. So he's really doing a great job for the people of Stark County. And the other thing I wanted to bring up today is some of the appointments. And the county commissioners appoint to a lot of boards over the years. And one of the things, and we take it very seriously because, the people that we appoint to these boards are a reflection on the Board of County Commissioners and we are the elected officials. So we take these appointments very seriously. And I want to thank Teresa Mullen, who has just been appointed to the Stark County District Library Board. District Library has a lot of projects going on, and Teresa, with her accounting background, will be a tremendous asset for them. And one of the other things I wanted to talk about is sewer projects. We received a petition from the people in Jackson Meadows, and we are going to bring a sewer project to that allotment. And one of the things people probably don't know is if you live in an older allotment where some of the septics are failing, you can petition the county to come and put sewer in. And, you know, it's a cost-sharing thing where you have to share with the residents, have to share with the county the cost of doing the project. But it's ultimately a good value for the residents, because you cannot sell your house if your septic is failing. And by bringing sewer to the community, it only enhances the value of your home when it comes time to sell, and it's a health issue too for some of these older neighborhoods. So we're very proud of what we're doing with our Stark County Sewer Department, and I look at sewer expansion as a way of, you know, adding more housing and really adding benefit to all of Stark County.
8: So I know I have to ask you about an update on Route 30. You got to fill me in there. Where does that all stand right now?
0: Well, we're making progress. We've had some setbacks. You know, when the late Senator Schering passed away, that really put us back a few years. But we're gaining momentum again. We received a congressional direct spending from Senator Marino's office of about $2.5 million. Now, that money won't be available to the fall. We've got some meetings coming up with some private investors that are looking into the project. So Pam, you know, I've been working on it for close to 12 years now. Other people have been working on it for 50 years, but we're not going to give up. We're going to do this, and we're going to, whether it's just Trump to 44 or whether it's Trump to 44 clear to Route 11, we're going to do everything in our power to get it done, and we're going to do it in memory of Senator Schering.
8: Yeah, I love that, and obviously it's a project, it's long awaited, and I think certainly worthwhile. You know it is, and it just takes time. That's all we can do right now, right?
0: Absolutely.
8: All right, sir. Well, you have a wonderful weekend, and we'll chat again soon.
0: Okay. Thanks, ma'am.
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1: I'm Charles Payne, and this is the Fox Business Report.
13: PepsiCo was selling more of its products outside the U.S. in recent months. The parent company of Pepsi Beverages and Frito-Lay says in North America, snack sales were flat and it was selling fewer beverages. PepsiCo slashed U.S. prices ahead of the Super Bowl in February, responding to customer complaints about price increases. Its quarter was mixed. Earnings missed forecasts, but its revenue was better than expected. PepsiCo shares are flat. Stock futures are mixed. Crude oil prices are higher as investors return to following developments in the Iran conflict. Hasbro is making toys for adults. In addition to collectible Star Wars characters for adult fans, this week it launched a Blooms line of Play-Doh that can be turned into floral arrangements. That's your Fox Business Report. I'm Jenny Cosola. Invested in you.
16: 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A comfortable...
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2: This is WHBC News at 7:30 drive time traffic. Just a hint of a slowdown, 77 north after the central interchange there. Maybe one tap on the brakes there. Otherwise, all moving along pretty well here this morning. In a second here, we'll have some closures at the 7730 interchange for the weekend. AccuWeather's Jason Catarina says sun and clouds today, quite warm and humid. A thunderstorm in the area late this afternoon. High 88, 85, yesterday's airport high. Tonight, muggy again, that threat of a thunderstorm in parts of the area. Low 69. Tomorrow, not as warm but humid. Couple of showers and a thunderstorm, so good shower chances tomorrow. High 79. Back to sunshine Saturday, still carrying a thunderstorm threat, and 81. And currently

0: 68 at your severe weather station. Good morning. Jim Michaels with WHBC News. At about halfway through the road construction season, the $12.8 million Route 30 pavement and bridge repair project from Canton to Minerva is moving into the new pavement phase now.
1: The paving, we're actually starting that work here this week over in Minerva. We'll be over there for a little bit, and then we'll move kind of to the west to East Canton.
0: And BoDOT's Justin Chesnick says new pavement on Route 30 in Canton will go down. That won't be till after the Hall of Fame enshrinement activities sometime next month. Bridge repairs continue as well. That necessitates the closing of two ramps at the I-77 interchange from 5.

0: That's another lost ball. Why do I even play?
1: I'm Scott Life with First Tee Canton, and honestly, you're perfect for our summer golf-a-thon.
0: Perfect? I'm terrible.
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0: So my terrible golf finally has a purpose? Now it goes straight.
1: Join us for the First Tee Canton Summer Golf-a-thon and help us impact the next generation, one swing at a time. 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See you out there.
2: We told you yesterday morning quite an adventure. Julius Edwards accused in a stabbing incident involving his 33-year-old girlfriend here in Canton at a house they shared on 15th Street Southwest. Tuesday morning, police say Tierra Demchak Hall was stabbed 15 times. Her mother made the 911 call from that house.
3: Her boyfriend had an argument. She got a knife sticking out of her. Please come.
4: She has a knife sticking out her?
3: Yes, please.
2: Okay. After Edwards was identified as the attacker, he was seen later in Stowe and in Hudson in Summit County, where the State Patrol says he was involved in an accident with injuries, gunfire directed at a trooper's cruiser, and a carjacking. Eventually, the stolen van hit a Summit Metro Parks police vehicle in Stowe, where Edwards was taken into custody. That officer had minor injuries. Demchak Hall stable at last check. A fatal motorcycle accident before dark last evening in Pike Township. 36-year-old Donald Bauman, killed by the State Patrol's Canton Post, says the vehicle went off Battlesburg Street just west of Maplehurst Avenue southeast and hit a tree. Bauman pronounced deceased at the scene there. AccuWeather says pretty warm today, not though like a week ago. 88 the high today, 68 is the current temperature. Iran has attacked U.S. targets in Kuwait and Bahrain in retaliation for another round of U.S. strikes.
5: CENTCOM says it hit about 90 Iranian military targets, including air defense systems, coastal surveillance assets, and missile and drone storage sites. U.S. forces say they are trying to degrade Iran's ability to attack commercial shipping in the Strait of Hormuz after Tehran hit three ships earlier this week.
2: Fox's Madeline Rivera in Washington. The renewed fighting had the Secret Service putting President Trump on the old Air Force One from Turkey back to Washington. He had flown the new opulent aircraft to the NATO summit, but the service was concerned about security. Fox's Gunal Scott tells us that the U.S. attacks prompted Secretary of War Pete Hegseth to cancel a trip to Israel.
6: Secretary Hegseth was reportedly set for in-person discussions with Prime Minister Benjamin Netanyahu and other officials. Also said to be part of the meeting between Hegseth and Netanyahu was the potential sale of F-35 jets with stealth technology to Turkey. Netanyahu has publicly said he's against that sale.
2: Gasoline retailers quickly reacting to the renewed war. AAA average in the Canton-Massillon metro area jumped 37 cents in the last 24 hours to 378. The average price this morning, Gas Buddy with a lot of 399.9 out there. The Ohio Department of Health advising you take extra precautions handling fresh fruits and vegetables with an increase in the number of illnesses tied to the parasite Cyclospora. As of July 2nd, there were 177 cases of Cyclospora illness in Ohio, 28 Ohioans hospitalized, 8 reported cases in Stark County, 3 in Carroll. Major diarrhea said to be a key symptom. Canton City Public Health says you should wash fruits and vegetables well under running water and refrigerate cut fruits and veggies. Unclean water can also be a source. We've got more at WHBC.com. And your Stark County second half property tax bill will be in the mail soon. Treasurer Alex Zumbar says that the software company doing the billing has now been able to incorporate the House Bill 186 inflation cap credit into the bill. And that's now reflected online if you do a property search and click the tax summary tab. Even if you don't successfully navigate to that, Zumbar says the bill is going to be mailed around July 20th, and the new due date is August 21st for the taxes. WHBC News Time at 7:36, currently 68 degrees in downtown Camp.
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8: Here's your AccuWeather forecast. Today, expect warm and humid conditions with the sun peeking through the clouds.

0: Sporadically. Later in the afternoon, there's a chance of a thunderstorm in the area. The high will reach 88. Tonight, clouds will increase with the possibility of a thunderstorm in some parts of the area. It will remain humid with a low of 69. Tomorrow will bring a thick cloud cover, making it not as warm but still humid. Anticipate a few showers and the chance of a thunderstorm with a high of 79. With the AccuWeather forecast, I'm meteorologist Jason Caterina for News Talk 1480 WHBC.
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2: 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But there's still bridge work to do, like at two of the ramps where Route 30 and I-77 intersect in Canton. 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
16: All right, coming up in about 5 minutes or so, we've got tons of information to share with you about the African American Arts Festival taking place this weekend on Saturday in downtown Canton. And we'll fill you in on that here in just a few minutes. And right now, though, let us get to sports. And Kenny Rota has all the details.
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14: The Guardians lost their fourth in a row, blowing two leads in a 6-5 loss to the Twins in Minnesota last night. Cleveland is now 47-46 on the year, and despite losing four straight, they remain in second place in the AL Central, one game behind the first-place White Sox. The Guards will look to avoid the three-game sweep later this afternoon from Minnesota. First pitch comes your way right here on WHBC at 1:40 p.m. The World Cup resumes today with the first quarterfinal matchup. The lone contest later this afternoon has France taking on Morocco with a spot in the semifinals up for grabs. Kickoff is 4 p.m. For Newstalk 1480 WHBC Sports and Canton's Morning News, I'm Kenny Rota.
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16: Well, of course, we're going to take a quick peek at what's happening out there on the roadways. It is a very quiet morning. We like it this way. 77, 62, 30, and 21 all moving along. And again, if you are traveling and you see any kind of a trouble spot out there, we sure would appreciate a little tip. 330-450-1480.
1: 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Now, the 1480 WHBC AccuWeather Forecast.
16: Well, according to AccuWeather, we'll have some warm and humid conditions today. A chance for an afternoon thunderstorm, a high of 88. Increasing clouds tonight. Thunderstorms are possible, low 69. Tomorrow, we'll have warm and humid conditions, showers and thunderstorms possible, high 79. And then Saturday, some sunshine, humid, but a high of 81. Right now, 68 degrees on your severe weather station, 1480 WHBC.
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2: U.S. Central Command says the military struck 90 targets in Iran on Wednesday, additional retaliation to the country's attacks on ships in the Strait of Hormuz.
16: Tens of millions of dollars in budget cuts are hitting libraries across Ohio. Those cuts began last June and reduced state funding sent to libraries by $25 million. The money was cut when lawmakers changed how libraries were funded, went from a percentage of the general revenue fund to a line item appropriation in the state budget. Library officials say the results mean people will have to wait longer for some materials. The Ohio Library Council, which represents Ohio's public library system, says expect more libraries to place levies on the November ballot to make up for that lost money.
2: About halfway through the road construction season, they're starting to pour new pavement in the Route 30 project, starting at the eastern end in Minerva, contractor to eventually make it to Canton.
16: Justin Bieber has been announced as a co-headliner for the FIFA World Cup Finals' first ever halftime show. It's going to be July 19th. In a statement, Bieber said that the FIFA World Cup brings the world together in a way that nothing else can. The performance will also feature a star-studded lineup that includes Madonna, Shakira, and BTS, with the show being curated by Chris Martin.
2: Stark County's second-half property tax bills to be mailed in about 10 days, running behind because of problems with the vendor getting new tax breaks incorporated into the bills. The new due date for your taxes is August 21st.
16: In sports, the Guardians lost to the Twins 6-5 last night. They play a day game today. First pitch at 1:40 this afternoon. Cleveland is a game back of the White Sox in the division.
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16: All right, we have a great event coming up this Saturday in downtown Canton at Centennial Plaza, the African American Arts Festival. Just realized that it's the sixth annual. And my goodness, time flies when you're having fun, that's for sure. And we have in studio with us this morning Rodney Reisenover and Janelle Lee. How are you guys?
25: Oh,
16: 1 second. There we go. I'm doing great.
25: Good.
16: Glad to have you guys. I love being able to chat with you about this event. So, Rodney, you're the king.
26: Oh, don't say that. There's an inside joke to that.
16: Oh, no. See, I said something I didn't even know about. You and Thomas West and a lot of other folks really putting a lot into this. So tell me a little bit about the festival.
26: First of all, good morning, Pam.
16: Good morning.
26: Thanks for having us
16: Absolutely.
26: On here. Appreciate the time. Oh, yeah. Tom has been instrumental in this. And, you know, to go back some of those early years, Betty Smith, that investment was managing this process. Got involved myself last year. A little challenging. You know, it's a lot of work involved with trying to pull a festival together. But, you know, we look forward to this year's program happening. And been a lot of work. We have engaged. Well, let me back up too, Pam, real quick. We want to make sure that we do thank some of our prime sponsors. So
16: we've
26: got the City of Canton Mayor's Office, Fire and Police, as well as the Downtown Partnership. So they've been very instrumental in helping this move forward for us. So.
16: That's awesome. And it gets bigger and better every single year, right?
26: Yes. Absolutely.
16: All right, so it's this coming Saturday. Tell me the hours and all that kind of stuff.
26: Well, we're running from about 1 o'clock in the afternoon to 10 p.m. Got a packed agenda for everyone to take advantage of, and always we'll say it's open to the entire community, so we want to make sure that everybody feels welcome when they come down and enjoy. So just going to some quick notes here. Also, I want to talk about our contributing organizations that have been involved in the process.
16: Right.
26: And These are black-led organizations here in town, Stark County Urban League, the NAACP, Community Restoration Centers of Stark County, of course, the Stark County Community Action Agency, mm-hmm. SARDA, YWCA and Janelle, ABCD, the list keeps going on, mm-hmm. Beacon Pharmacy, Stark Community Support, Chasing Hope Homes, always kill that one, Stark County Minority Business Association, and of course, none only, Betty Smith at Enrichment.
0: So. Yeah. So about 14 different, we call ourselves the governors. These are all organizations that are led by African-American CEOs.
3: Okay.
0: And so that's what's really neat about this, is that this group has come together to bring this festival, to really highlight the culture, small businesses. There'll be food trucks there, food merchandise vendors. There's bands, there's programs, all type of activities. That this group, we've been planning this for about a year.
26: Oh, it's been a while.
0: Oh, yeah. Every month we meet at one of these different organizations, locations. There's food. We get to fellowship before the meeting, and then we get down to business of planning this agenda that Rodney just kind of went over, full day on Saturday. But we also start out on Friday with a happy hour at District 111. So I think starting at 5:30, we're asking all the community to come out and network, bring your business cards. It's a great opportunity to connect, fellowship, and talk business. So that starts off Friday, again, 5:30 at District 111 right here downtown. And then again, as Rodney said, we start out at 1 o'clock on Saturday and we'll go till 10. So lots of things going on to showcase. You know, again, another opportunity to bring the community together.
3: Right.
0: And that's what it's all about.
3: Yeah, I was going to say, I mean, you have a lot of great sponsors and you guys, too. And, you know, why do you feel like this? It's the sixth annual. So it must be important. So why do you feel like it's important to the community?
0: It's important to, again, just showcase and highlight a group of CEOs here in Canton, Ohio, working together for a mission to bring people together, to highlight our culture, to highlight businesses, give them an opportunity to sell their product. And again, that's important in every city. Yeah. And again, this is a community-wide event.
26: Absolutely.
0: We're asking for everyone to come out. It's not just African Americans now. It's sponsored and hosted by the CEOs of these organizations. But we're asking all community to come out, have a good time. You know, again, it's good to see people. There's going to be booths like the YWCA Canton. We'll have a booth there. We're recruiting, talking to parents, you know, about our daycare centers, as well as all these other organizations will have booths and pamphlets and materials so they can promote their businesses as well.
3: Yeah. Can we get a little more specific on the entertainment by chance?
26: Oh, absolutely we can. You know, we're bringing in this year not one but two bands. We're bringing in Akron's Real Deal Band, or R&B, an R&B band that's mm-hmm. well known, and also the Unit Band out of Cleveland. They're going to rock the house. So, you know, we want to make sure that everybody has an opportunity to hear some good music, get some good food, as Janelle talked about, from the food trucks, but also as really the whole piece is really to showcase the unity in terms of the African-American community, the organizations that are in this community. And, again, we're inviting everybody out to have a good time.
3: And we're talking Centennial Plaza. Great place to see entertainment and to spend an afternoon or evening. And kids welcome, too, right?
0: Kids are welcome. I think there's going to be a kids' corner, a bouncy house, and different activities for the kids. In addition, there's going to be a really cool fashion show that's being led by Viola from the NAACP.
3: Yes.
0: So she had, I think Mr. Rodney will be in the fashion show.
3: Are you in the fashion show?
26: No, that was the inside joke.
3: Oh darn.
0: Miss Betty picked out a really nice outfit, but I don't think it fits Rodney too well. But there will be other participants.
3: When is the fashion show? When is that?
26: The fashion show is about 5, I think it's 5:30.
0: Yeah, the fashion show is at 6:30. It's at 6:30. And so again, you know, there's Betty Smith's group will be doing the drum line.
3: Yes.
0: That will start the event off, I think, around 12:45. And then again, the vendors will open. Then there's a gospel kickoff.
3: Yep. Oh,
26: so,
3: awesome.
26: That's new. That's new this year. So we're having
3: that
26: gospel kickoff right at the very beginning. We want to get the soul nourished before we start having fun. There we go.
3: That's the best way.
16: where can folks find, it's free to attend.
26: Absolutely.
16: Right? So
26: absolutely.
16: Where can they get more information? Is there a Facebook page or where's the best place for
0: them to
16: go?
0: Well, I think all of the different organizations have been posting on their website. So if you go to, Stark County Community Action Agency, you'll see information. The Urban League, we have information. So it's just basically just show up on Saturday.
16: Yeah, come down.
0: Anytime between 12 and 10 p.m. Get you a meal, sit down, enjoy the sights. There's, again, entertainment. We're going to have line dancers.
16: Nice.
0: So that's always fun. I know Council Member Smith will be out there probably leading that charge.
16: Thomas West will be doing some dancing.
26: Oh, yeah. Oh, absolutely. Oh, yeah. He will.
0: So, again, just show up and be there and have a good time.
16: And support the community. That's always the best thing.
26: And one last thing. I know we're rolling in, and this is not a political commercial, but I know we're rolling into political times here and political calendar, but we also have the League of Women Voters that's going to be on site registering. Yeah. Persons that are interested
16: good
26: in getting registered.
16: Yes, that's very good information. People are always looking for places to be able to do that.
26: Absolutely.
16: And make it easy for folks to register to vote. And I have to, one final shout out to my friend Pat Wyatt, who always writes a little note. Pam, good morning, on my coffee. Thank you for bringing that, Janelle.
0: Yes, no problem.
16: I appreciate that. He always takes good care of us here at the radio station, so we always appreciate him. Well, thank you for coming in. I appreciate you, and we'll keep mentioning this and reminding folks to come on downtown on Saturday afternoon.
0: Yeah.
16: Great way to...
0: And also show up on Friday night.
26: Oh, yeah.
0: District 111.
26: Come Friday night.
0: And again, bring your business cards, and we're asking all the D9 organizations, those are all the sororities and the fraternities, to wear your logos and your colors.
16: Wear your colors,
0: and that's
16: yeah.
0: right. And so it's going to be just a great time.
16: All right. Well, yes. I appreciate it. Thank
26: Thanks
16: you
26: for
16: so
26: having
16: much.
26: Us. Thanks
0: Thank
26: for
0: you.
26: Having us.
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22: This is WHBC News here at 8 o'clock. Drive time traffic for you this morning. Moving along pretty well. Every time we catch a little bit of a slowdown, we try to figure out if it's something around the bottom of the central, or the Kenmore leg, rather. It's a little bit of a slow spot there, but there's no accidents to report this morning. We have a closure on Mount Pleasant up in Plain Township, right around the Middle Branch Avenue area. Mount Pleasant closed for a daytime project by the township today. AccuWeather's Jason Katarina says sun and clouds today, quite warm and humid, a thunderstorm in the area late this afternoon, the high 88. Tonight, muggy, a thunderstorm in parts of the area, the low at 69. Tomorrow, not as warm, but still humid. And it's got a really good chance for showers and a thunderstorm tomorrow. That's the worst day of the next three, no doubt, as far as precipitation goes. High tomorrow at 79, but back to sunshine Saturday, still carrying a thunderstorm threat, and 81. Whatever
1: minimal shower activity we had about an hour ago is out of here now. It's currently 72 at the airport, mostly cloudy skies, 68 in downtown Canton at your severe weather station. Good morning. Jim Michaels with WHBC News. A 39-year-old Canton man charged with felonious assault by city police, but a lot more charges are anticipated out of Summit County, where he was arrested late Tuesday night. For Julius Edwards, it started first thing Tuesday morning, where Canton police say he stabbed his live-in girlfriend 15 times in the stomach, arms, neck, and elsewhere. He and 33-year-old Tierra Demchak Hall had apparently argued beforehand at the 15th Street Southwest house. But her mother, who also lived there, told the dispatcher she wasn't sure about any argument.
2: I don't know. I was sleeping. She ran up in the room. She had a knife on her, and she's blood everywhere.
1: That evening, Edwards spotted in Hudson and Stowe, where a pursuit involved two injury accidents, a shot-fired incident, and a carjacking before Edwards was arrested in Stowe. Victim said to be stable. An arrest made in the most recent Akron homicide. Tyrese Fletcher arrested by Akron police, accused of shooting Kenneth Green to death on Virginia Avenue last week. Well, he's out of the race now.
4: Maine Senate candidate Graham Plattner suspends his campaign 2 days after being accused of rape by a woman he dated 5 years ago.
9: We believe that for the movement to continue, can't be made.
4: The Maine State Democratic Party has 2 weeks to name a replacement on the ballot to oppose Republican incumbent Susan Collins in November.
1: That's Fox News Radio's Chris Foster. Another deadly motorcycle accident in Stark County. State Patrol says a bike operated by 36-year-old Donald Bauman went out of control on a curve on Battlesburg Street near Maplehurst Avenue Southeast, north of East Sparta. It hit a tree. He was pronounced dead there by the coroner. Still considered a plane crash, but the 24-year-old pilot was not injured. The Cessna aircraft had just minor damage after the State Patrol says the plane went off the runway and into a ditch yesterday at the Kent State University Airport in Stowe. Now, we're always careful to wash fresh fruits and vegetables. It's even more important now with an increase in the number of people impacted by the parasite Cyclospora, which spreads through fresh fruits and veggies and even drinking water. The Ohio Department of Health and the latest figures from July 2nd show 177 Ohioans impacted by Cyclospora. 28 of those people needed hospitalization. State Health Director Dr. Bruce Vanderhoff says the gastrointestinal disease is usually not fatal, but patients can become severely dehydrated. It also does not spread from person to person. Canton City Public Health says serious diarrhea, nausea, and loss of appetite are key symptoms. Got more at WHBC.com. AccuWeather says quite warm, a slight thunderstorm threat for the day today, and 88. It is 68 degrees. Dozens of targets hit in Iran.
14: CENTCOM saying some 90 sites were hit, including port cities along the Persian Gulf coast, an airport, and bridges further inland. And that was followed again by Iranian strikes against U.S. military locations in three Gulf nations, Kuwait, Bahrain, and Qatar. Missiles and drones used in those attacks.
1: That's Fox's Greg Palcott. Price of oil jumping immediately as fighting resumed, and gasoline has responded. AAA average for Camp Massillon with one of its biggest one-day increases, up 37 cents since 24 hours ago, 378, the AAA average. Gas Buddy reporters checking in with a lot of 399.9 out there, national average at 385 now. Biggest ODOT project in Stark County this year, the $12.8 million Route 30 pavement and bridge repair project between Canton and Minerva. ODOT Public Information Officer Justin Chesnick says it's a single construction season project.
18: We're doing a lot of the bridge and structure work now, and we're actually just getting ready to start on the pavement here. So we got about 70% of our bridge work done. We're still going to have some of that continue here the next few weeks.
1: Including this weekend, the closure of two ramps at the I-77 interchange, 30 east to 77 south closing. Also 30 west to 77 north, both closed starting at 5 p.m. tomorrow through Monday morning. Chesnick says paving has begun at the east end of the project in Minerva. As a new due date for your second half Stark County property tax, it's August 21st. The tax collection process has been delayed because The vendor had not yet figured out how to incorporate the new inflation cap credit passed by the legislature. But that is now figured out and done. Tax bills being mailed around the 20th of this month. You can check out what your bill might look like by clicking the tax summary tab while doing a property search. If you get there, you could even print out the bill and pay it. WHBC News Time, 8:06 and 68 degrees in downtown Canton.

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1: Here's your AccuWeather forecast. Today, expect warm and humid conditions with the sun peeking through the clouds sporadically. Later in the afternoon, there's a chance of a thunderstorm in the area. The high will reach 88. Tonight, clouds will increase with the possibility of a thunderstorm in some parts of the area. It will remain humid with a low of 69. Tomorrow will bring a thick cloud cover, making it not as warm but still humid. Anticipate a few showers and the chance of a thunderstorm with a high of 79. With the AccuWeather forecast, I'm meteorologist Jason Caterina for News Talk 1480 WHBC.
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2: 39-year-old Julius Edwards of Canton remains jailed, charged with felonious assault for stabbing his 33-year-old girlfriend 15 times on Tuesday at the 15th Street Southwest home they shared in Canton. He was the man involved in that wild chase in Summit County we were telling you about yesterday. That happened Tuesday evening. Next news at 8:30, and when it breaks, Jim Michaels on Canton's Morning News with Pam Cook.
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12: All right, we're going to talk Cleveland Guardians baseball coming up in about 10 minutes. Looking forward to that with our good friend Bobby DiBiasio from the Cleveland Guardians. So make sure you stay tuned. Guardians, like I said, they're hanging on. We'll talk to Bob about that. you know, just biding their time, get to the All-Star break, and then get Jose Ramirez back on the field. So we'll chat with Bob here coming up in just a few. Right now, though, let us find out what's happening in sports. Here's Kenny Rota.
13: Good Thursday morning, everybody. This sports report is brought to you by Ortho United. The Guardians lost their fourth in a row, blowing two leads in a 6-5 loss to the Twins in Minnesota last night. Cleveland is now 47-46 on the year, and despite losing four straight, they remain in second place in the AL Central, one game behind the first-place White Sox. The Guards will look to avoid the three-game sweep later this afternoon from Minnesota. First pitch comes your way right here on WHBC at 1:40 p.m. The World Cup resumes today with the first quarterfinal matchup. The lone contest later this afternoon has France taking on Morocco with a spot in the semifinals up for grabs. Kickoff is 4 p.m. For News Talk 1480 WHBC Sports and Canton's Morning News, I'm Kenny Rota.
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12: All right. Right now, things are looking pretty decent out there. 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
12: Warm and humid with some sun and clouds mixed today and a chance for a thunderstorm, a high of 88. Tonight, increasing clouds with a thunderstorm and a low of 69. Tomorrow, some clouds and a high of 79. Saturday, more of the same, high 81. Right now, 69 degrees on your severe weather station, 1480 WHBC.
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2: U.S. Central Command says the military struck 90 targets in Iran on Wednesday, additional retaliation for the country's attacks on ships in the Strait of Hormuz.
12: Tens of millions of dollars in budget cuts are hitting libraries across Ohio. Those cuts began last June and reduced state funding sent to libraries by $25 million. The money was cut when lawmakers changed how libraries were funded, went from a percentage of the general revenue fund to a line item appropriation in the state budget. Library officials say the results mean people will have to wait longer for some materials. The Ohio Library Council, which represents Ohio's public library system, says expect more libraries to place levies on a November ballot to make up for that lost money.
2: About halfway through the road construction season, they're starting to pour new pavement in the Route 30 project, starting at the eastern end in Minerva, contractor to eventually make it to Canton.
12: Justin Bieber has been announced as a co-headliner for the FIFA World Cup Finals' first ever halftime show. It's going to be July 19th. In a statement, Bieber said that the FIFA World Cup brings the world together in a way that nothing else can. The performance will also feature a star-studded lineup that includes Madonna, Shakira, and BTS, with the show being curated by Chris Martin.
2: Stark County's second half property tax bills to be mailed in about 10 days, running behind because of problems with the vendor getting new tax breaks incorporated into the bills. The new due date for your taxes is August 21st.
12: In sports, the Guardians lost to the Twins 6-5 last night. They play a day game today. First pitch at 1:40 this afternoon. Cleveland is a game back of the White Sox in the division.
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12: It is time for us to chat about the Cleveland Guardians. And, of course, we're going to do that right now with our good friend Bobby DiBiasio. He is with us this morning. Good morning, Bob. Oh, wait. I for some reason, Nick, we can't hear him. I can see him. I can see him. The radio portion. Go ahead and talk. Yeah. I don't know. The radio part has to go in there, does it? Maybe? Oh. See, this is just, you know, we're choking up the ending like the Guardians did last night. I'm so sorry, Bob. I'm so sorry. Okay, we need to figure it out here real fast, or we'll just call him and get him on the phone. Let's just call him. We're going to call you, Bob. We'll call you, and then we'll be able to chat with you, because we're not really sure exactly what the heck's going on. Usually this works for us right out of the bat, but I don't know. And I'll just say Guardians are on a road trip, and we'll talk to Bob here in a second once we get him on the phone. Guardians will have one more with the Twins, and then they take on the Marlins, and then they come back home. All right, let's see. Is he there? Are you there now?
20: I'm here.
12: Yay! Perfect. Thank you so much. Thank you so much. All right. So I just cut to the chase there about the game last night, didn't I?
20: Oh, you know, it's just one of those incredibly frustrating runs right now, losing four in a row. And obviously, we've, without Jose and Angel Martinez, we just haven't been able to generate any kind of consistent offense whatsoever. And that puts just a tremendous burden on your starting pitchers, on your bullpen to have to be perfect when you're just, you know, scoring two runs, three runs here and there. Thought we were able to get one last night with our offense clicking a little bit. And, you know, we thought this was going to be a race of at least three teams, us and the Kansas City Royals and the Detroit Tigers, and now it just seems Minnesota has taken Kansas City's place in the three-team race to win the division. And boy, when we come back from the All-Star break, Pam, we have three against Pittsburgh, who Mr. O'Hearn, oh my God, what a night he had.
12: I know.
20: 10 RBIs. I just can't imagine hitting the grand slam and then a pair of three-run homers all before the sixth inning is over.
12: They loved it. Pittsburgh was cheering for a change. It was wonderful. Yeah.
20: So we have the Pirates coming to town right after the All-Star break, and then Minnesota comes to our place for four. So that's going to be another huge homestand for us. And we go to Miami after today's day game, and the Marlins might be the hottest team in baseball.
12: Yeah, I was going to say, they're only three games out of first place behind the Braves and the Phillies, right?
20: Yeah, so it doesn't get any easier. And but our guys, hopefully Hosey's been out there taking grounders, hitting off a tee. Hopefully going to be taking some live BP here soon, and maybe who knows how quickly he can be back after the All-Star break. And obviously adding him and Angel will change the look of our ball club.
12: And having said all of that, though, they're just one game back. I mean, they're hanging in, right?
20: Yep, and that's the oddity of our division this year and the American League. I mean, who would have thought that the Yankees would just, you know, they lose, obviously, Aaron Judge, and that's a, you know, big hole in their lineup. But, you know, with their payroll and all that, you didn't think they'd go into the kind of slide that they've gone in. And it just, the American League has just been really odd. And so all it does is put in play a really intriguing final 3 months of the baseball season.
12: Yeah, second half's going to be very exciting. And like you said, American League is wide open. I mean, you know, the White Sox, don't you feel like they've got to cool off at some point?
20: Well, you would think so. You know, you just would think so. But, you know, when a team gets out of roll, I'll tell you one thing they don't want is the All-Star break coming. They don't want that momentum to be hit the pause button at all. You always worry about that because you just never know after a nice four-day break, will you find that that momentum again. But we get healthy. Detroit has come back. You know what? They're only four or five back or
12: something.
20: Yeah,
12: five and a half.
20: And they're getting healthy. So, again, the race for our division pennant is going to be pretty intriguing, pretty interesting, and I think it just makes for a whole lot of fun for baseball fans.
12: So when fans, when the team comes back to take on the Pirates, what's up promotionally for that series?
20: Fireworks, Sugardale Dollar Dogs on the Friday, Jose Ramirez camp jersey on Saturday, Kids Fun Day on Sunday, all the fun things that everybody enjoys when they visit our ballpark. So CleeGuardians.com is the place to go to get all that news and information.
12: All right, sir. Well, you have a great one, and we'll talk soon.
20: You take care, Pam. Have a great All-Star break.
12: You too.
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21: I'm Taylor Riggs, and this is the Fox Business Report.
1: Crude oil prices are narrowly higher. U.S. stock futures are mixed with signs the U.S. and Iran are looking to end the fighting that broke out this week, though the U.S. says it struck 90 military targets last night. Shares of drug company AstraZeneca are down 15% after disappointing results from testing of its new heart drug. Wall Street analysts say AstraZeneca had recently doubled the size of the trial to increase the likelihood of positive results. PepsiCo, parent company of Pepsi and Frito-Lay, is standing by its forecast for this year, though it says its customers' tight budgets because of inflation are holding back growth in North America. Its earnings were up from a year ago, but weaker than Wall Street was expecting. PepsiCo cut prices on Lay's and Doritos earlier this year. That's your Fox Business Report. I'm Jenny Coselda. Invested in you.
21: Hi, this
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2: 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Drive time traffic for you this morning. It's been a smooth commute this morning, no doubt about it, and continues that way. Got one daytime closure here on Mount Pleasant Street up in Plain Township, and this is just west of Middle Branch where they're doing some work today on Mount Pleasant just for today. AccuWeather's Jason Caterina says sun and clouds, quite warm and humid today. A thunderstorm in the area late this afternoon, the high 88. Tonight, muggy, a thunderstorm in parts of the area, low 69. Your rain chances get high tomorrow, not as warm but humid, and a couple of showers and a thunderstorm, high 79. And then back to sunshine Saturday, just can't totally get rid of that thunderstorm threat, though, and 81. And currently had showers very scattered early on, none of that right now. It's 70 at your severe weather station. Good morning, Jim Michaels with WHBC News. 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Well, about the halfway point of the road construction season, the $12.8 million Route 30 pavement and bridge repair project from Canton to Minerva is moving into the new pavement phase.
0: The paving, we're actually starting that work here this week over in Minerva. We'll be over there for a little bit, and then we'll move kind of to the west to East Canton.
2: And ODOT's Justin Chesnick says new pavement on Route 30 in Canton will go down after Hall of Fame enshrinement activities next month. Bridge repairs continue as well. That necessitates the closing of two ramps at the I-77 interchange this

weekend from 5 p.m. tomorrow till 6 a.m. Monday. The 30 West ramp to 77 North will be closed. So will the 30 East ramp to 77 South. The entire project to be completed by early this fall. So good construction news from Alliance. The Route 62 repaving project is nearly complete. ODOT says some manhole covers need to be lowered and striping needs to be done. That $1.3 million project could be done at the end of next week. A 39-year-old Canton man charged with felonious assault remains in jail, but the arrest was quite an adventure, as we filled you in on yesterday. Julius Edwards accused in a stabbing incident involving his 33-year-old girlfriend.

0: That's another lost ball. Why do I even play?
1: I'm Scott Life with First Tee Canton, and honestly, you're perfect for our summer golf-a-thon.
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2: Or the State Patrol says he was involved in an accident with injuries, gunfire directed at a trooper's cruiser, and a carjacking. Eventually, the stolen van hit a Summit Metro Parks police vehicle in Stowe, where Edwards was taken into custody. That park ranger, if you will, had minor injuries. Demchak Hall, stable at last check. And a fatal motorcycle accident before dark last evening in Stark County in Pike Township. 36-year-old Donald Bauman killed when the State Patrol's Canton Post says the vehicle went off Battlesburg Street just west of Maplehurst Avenue Southeast and hit a tree. Bauman pronounced deceased at the scene. Mackey weather says pretty warm today, not like a week ago, though. The high at 88. And we're currently at 70 degrees. Iran has attacked U.S. targets in Kuwait and Bahrain. This in retaliation for another round of U.S. airstrikes yesterday.
3: CENTCOM says it hit about 90 Iranian military targets, including air defense systems, coastal surveillance assets, and missile and drone storage sites. U.S. forces say they are trying to degrade Iran's ability to attack commercial shipping in the Strait of Hormuz after Tehran hit three ships earlier this week.
2: Fox's Madeline Rivera in Washington. Gasoline retailers quickly reacting to the renewed war. AAA average in the Canton-Massillon Metro this morning. It's at 378. That's a jump of 37 cents in the last 24 hours, just on average. Gas Buddy with a lot of 399.9 gas out there. Fox's Goodall Scott tells us the U.S. attacks prompted Secretary of War Pete Hegseth to cancel a trip to Israel.
4: Secretary Hegseth was reportedly set for in-person discussions with Prime Minister Benjamin Netanyahu and other officials. Also said to be part of the meeting between Hegseth and Netanyahu was the potential sale of F-35 jets with stealth technology to Turkey. Netanyahu has publicly said he's against that sale.
2: The renewed fighting had the Secret Service place President Trump on the old Air Force One from Turkey back to Washington. He had flown that new opulent aircraft given as a gift. He'd flown there in that to the NATO summit. Service, though, was concerned about security. The Ohio Department of Health advising you take extra precautions handling fresh fruits and vegetables with an increase in the number of illnesses tied to the parasite Cyclospora. As of July 2nd, there were 177 cases of Cyclospora in Ohio, 28 Ohioans hospitalized, 8 reported cases in Stark County, 3 in Carroll. Major diarrhea said to be a key symptom. Canton City Public Health says you should wash fruits and vegetables well under running water and refrigerate cut fruits and veggies. Unclean water can also be a source of Cyclospora. More at WHBC.com. And your Stark County second half property tax bill will be in the mail soon. Treasurer Alex Zumbar says that the software company doing the billing has now been able to incorporate the House Bill 186 inflation cap credit into the bill. And that's now reflected online if you do a property search and click the tax summary tab. Even if you don't successfully navigate to that page, Zumbar says, just wait for the bill to get there. It'll be mailed around July 20th, and a new due date for second half taxes, August 21st. WHBC News Time, 837, 70 degrees in downtown Canton.
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6: Here's your AccuWeather forecast. Today, expect warm and humid conditions with the sun peeking through the clouds sporadically. Later in the afternoon, there's a chance of a thunderstorm in the area. The high will reach 88. Tonight, clouds will increase with the possibility of a thunderstorm in some parts of the area. It will remain humid with a low of 69. Tomorrow will bring a thick cloud cover, making it not as warm but still humid. Anticipate a few showers and the chance of a thunderstorm with a high of 79. With the AccuWeather forecast, I'm meteorologist Jason Caterina for News Talk 1480 WHBC.
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0: 30 new pavement and bridge repair project moving along from the bridges now to the pavement resurfacing beginning in Minerva this week. But there's still some bridge work to do, like at two of the ramps where Route 30 and I-77 come together in Canton. Those ramps, two of them, to be closed this weekend. More at WHBC.com. Your next news at 9, and when it breaks, Jim Michaels on Canton's Morning News with Pam Cook.
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10: Well, we had a great conversation about an hour ago talking about the Stark County African American Arts Festival this Saturday, downtown Canton. 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Also, don't forget, coming up after the news at 9 o'clock, Let's Grow Together with Roar's Nursery and Garden Center. Matt Workinger, Rachel Fender, they'll be here in studio taking your calls. 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Just that simple. All right, one more time this morning. Let us get an update on sports. Here's Kenny Rota.
11: Good Thursday morning, everybody. This sports report is brought to you by Ortho United. The Guardians lost their fourth in a row, blowing two leads in a 6-5 loss to the Twins in Minnesota last night. Cleveland is now 47-46 on the year, and despite losing four straight, they remain in second place in the AL Central, one game behind the first-place White Sox. The Guards will look to avoid the three-game sweep later this afternoon from Minnesota. First pitch comes your way right here on WHBC at 1:40 p.m. The World Cup resumes today with the first quarterfinal matchup. The lone contest later this afternoon has France taking on Morocco with a spot in the semifinals up for grabs. Kickoff is 4 p.m. For News Talk 1480 WHBC Sports and Canton's Morning News, I'm Kenny Rota.
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10: All right, we're starting to wrap up this morning's commute, and things are looking pretty decent out there. Not seeing any delays. 77, 62, 30, 21 all moving along. You can always call us and let us know if you see any trouble spots. 330-450-1480.
9: 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Now, the 1480 WHBC AccuWeather Forecast.
10: Warm and humid today with some sun and clouds mixed. Chance for a thunderstorm. A high of 88. Increasing clouds tonight with a low around 69. Tomorrow, clouds and not quite as warm, but a high of 79. And then for Saturday, sun and clouds mixed and a high humidity for sure, but a high around 81. Right now, 71 degrees on your severe weather station, 1480 WHBC.
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0: U.S. Central Command says the military struck 90 targets in Iran on Wednesday. Additional retaliation for the country's attacks on ships in the Strait of Hormuz.
10: Tens of millions of dollars in budget cuts are hitting libraries across Ohio. Those cuts began last June and reduced state funding sent to libraries by $25 million. The money was cut when lawmakers changed how libraries were funded, went from a percentage of the general revenue fund to a line item appropriation in the state budget. Library officials say the results mean people will have to wait longer for some materials. The Ohio Library Council, which represents Ohio's public library system, says expect more libraries to place levies on the November ballot to make up for that lost money.
0: About halfway through the road construction season, they're starting to pour new pavement in the Route 30 project, starting at the eastern end in Minerva, contractor to eventually make it to Canton.
10: Justin Bieber has been announced as a co-headliner for the FIFA World Cup Finals' first ever halftime show. It's going to be July 19th. In a statement, Bieber said that the FIFA World Cup brings the world together in a way that nothing else can. The performance will also feature a star-studded lineup that includes Madonna, Shakira, and BTS, with the show being curated by Chris Martin.
0: Stark County's second-half property tax bills to be mailed in about 10 days, running behind because of problems with the vendor getting new tax breaks incorporated into the bills. The new due date for your taxes is August 21st.
10: In sports, the Guardians lost to the Twins 6-5 last night. They play a day game today. First pitch at 1:40 this afternoon. Cleveland is a game back of the White Sox in the division.
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12: This is Mike Frazier, Senior.
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0: All right, again, we are wrapping up this morning's commute. It's been a good one. It's been very nice and quiet. We've not had any issues for you. And hopefully, as you travel around today, you'll be in pretty good shape. Just let us know if you see any trouble spots out there. 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
0: All right, let's check our forecast. We're going to have warm and humid conditions today with chance for a thunderstorm, a high of 88. Increasing clouds tonight, chance for a thunderstorm, and a low around 69. Then tomorrow, clouds and humid, a high of 79. And as we head into Saturday and Sunday, Saturday, there is a chance for a thunderstorm, but very slight, high 81. Sunday looking great, mostly sunny and a high around 85. Right now, 71 degrees on your severe weather station, 1480 WHBC. So I got to share this story because, you know, as we get older, it gets tougher and tougher for us to try and drive. I notice things in my own driving. Not that I'm driving poorly, but I get scared more easily. Yeah, you know, I'm like so jumpy, it's not even funny. But anyway, imagine this. A 93-year-old man from Iowa is still driving semis. Okay, now this could be a record. They say Oren Asmus has been driving big rigs since he was 19 years old. He works for McLaughlin Freight. He's done so for 11 years for this particular company. And the company's owner submitted the gentleman to the Guinness Book of World Records after a coworker checked online and discovered he just might be the world's oldest truck driver. Well, probably, I would think so. And I guess part of his resume includes hauling freight in every state but Alaska and Hawaii over his 70 years behind the wheel. Now, Guinness World Records has to certify the record. He will turn 94 in August. You know what my question is? How does he get up in the cab? Honestly, you know, at 94, isn't that hard? I talked to this gentleman a little bit earlier this morning. I'm bringing him back in, though. Lynn McDowell, who, of course, has worked at WHBC years ago, was here when I first started, and you know, has come back and done some fill-in work for us and sports in the morning.
7: A little of everything.
0: You have. You
7: clean
0: have.
7: The toilets and all
0: Thank
7: that.
0: Thank you for that.
7: Yeah,
0: appreciate
7: we've been doing
0: it.
7: That.
0: So Lynn is going to be doing some fill-in for me, which
7: I know.
0: A little
7: bit later this month.
0: Yep. Mm-hmm. And I know he'll be doing a great job of it, but, you know, 94 years old.
7: That's incredible.
0: Climbing into the cab of a semi. I can barely climb into the cab of my SUV.
7: He must be in incredible health.
0: He has to be.
7: He'd have to be.
0: I would certainly, maybe, I just might have to Google his name and see, you know, like if there's a picture of him. Just because, honestly.
7: Because the DOT would almost have to review that.
0: Yeah.
7: In order to allow him to continue to drive.
0: What did I say his name? Okay, Oren. It's, I'm going to look it up right now. Oren. A-S-S-M-U-S, sorry, Asmus, that's his name. Yeah, he's all over the place. Oh my gosh, look at this picture of him. He is a rather large man, but looks very young.
8: How about that?
0: Yes, Tom Hamilton, he looks great. Oh my gosh, that's a great picture. Okay, so you guys, I want to show it to Lynn and I'm going to show it to Nick.
7: He does not look like he's 94.
0: See?
7: He does not look like he's 94.
0: No, he doesn't look like he's 94. Not at all.
7: Oh, that's insane.
0: Yes. And people were, like, there's comments. This is a picture on Facebook of him standing next to the big rig. And there's, like, all kinds of comments. And people are like, oh, my gosh, I retired after 64 years. I can't even think about it. This guy says, I retired at 67 after 34 years in a truck. I can't imagine anybody who would want to do that for this long. But he must really enjoy it, I would imagine, right? If that's what he's doing.
7: He sounds like he's probably been with a number of trucking companies. But he's been doing the same thing all of these years.
0: Yeah.
7: Driving a truck.
0: And apparently.
7: Amazing.
0: His safety record is good. So, yeah, more power to him. I got to say, more power to him. So, congratulations to that gentleman. Oh, my goodness gracious. Well, as we head towards the top of the hour, of course, I'll have news for you here coming up at 9. And then after the news, as always, on Thursday mornings, it is Let's Grow Together with Roar's Nursery and Garden Center. Matt and Rachel will be in studio with me. They'll be taking your calls and answering your questions. You can watch us live on Facebook, and also you can watch us live on our YouTube channel. If you miss any of the show, you can go back and watch it whenever you want. Makes just that simple. But again, if you we would love to have you call in and chat with us at 330-450-1480. But you can also send me an email. I'd be more than happy to ask the question for you. You can send pictures that I can show them if you want to do that. That makes it even a little bit easier for them. When they get to see a picture of something, they can really kind of diagnose things a lot easier. But anyway, my email address, pcook, P-C-O-O-K, at whbc.com. All right, that's coming up after the news. Stay tuned. Right now, warming up very quickly, 71 degrees in downtown Canton.
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10: Crude oil prices are narrowly higher. U.S. stock futures are mixed with signs the U.S. and Iran are looking to end the fighting that broke out this week, though the U.S. says it struck 90 military targets last night. Shares of drug company AstraZeneca are down 15% after disappointing results from testing of its new heart drug. Wall Street analysts say AstraZeneca had recently doubled the size of the trial to increase the likelihood of positive results. PepsiCo, parent company of Pepsi and Frito-Lay, is standing by its forecast for this year, though it says its customers' tight budgets because of inflation are holding back growth in North America. Its earnings were up from a year ago, but weaker than Wall Street was expecting. PepsiCo cut prices on Lay's and Doritos earlier this year. That's your Fox Business Report. I'm Jenny Coselda. Invested in you.
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0: This is WHBC News. Good morning. I'm Pam Cook. A 39-year-old Canton man charged with felonious assault remains in jail, but the arrest was quite an adventure. Julius Edwards is accused in a stabbing incident involving his 33-year-old girlfriend at a house they shared on 15th Street Southwest in the city Tuesday morning. Police say Tiara Demchak Hall was stabbed 15 times. Her mother made the 911 call from that house.
23: Her boyfriend had an argument. She got a knife sticking out of her. Please come.
24: She has a knife sticking out her?
23: Yes, please come.
0: after Edwards was identified as the attacker. He was seen in Stowe and in Hudson in Summit County, where the State Patrol says he was involved in an accident with injuries, gunfire directed at a trooper's cruiser, and a carjacking. Eventually, the stolen van hit a Summit Metro Parks police vehicle in Stowe, where Edwards was taken into custody. The ad officer had minor injuries. Stenchak Hall is stable at last check. An arrest has been made in the most recent Akron homicide. Tyrese Fletcher, arrested by Akron police, accused of shooting Kenneth Green to death on Virginia Avenue last week. Further background on the horrific Vinton County child abuse and welfare case. The attorney for 33-year-old Elizabeth Siders, identified as one of the parents in the case, believes his client is the mother of all 16 children kept in one room of that house. West Virginia court records indicate that she married Gary Siders Jr. in 2008 at the age of 15. The couple and his parents are charged with child endangerment. Gary Siders Sr. is being released from jail for a medical condition. So we're always careful to wash fresh fruits and vegetables. It's even more important now with an increase in the number of people impacted by the parasite Cyclospora, which spreads through fresh fruits and vegetables and even drinking water. The Ohio Department of Health, in the latest figures from July 2nd, shows 177 Ohioans impacted, 28 of those people needing to be hospitalized. State Health Director Dr. Bruce Vanderhoff says the gastrointestinal disease is usually not fatal, but patients can become dehydrated. It also does not spread from person to person. Canton City Public Health says serious diarrhea, nausea, and loss of appetite are key symptoms. You can find out more at WHBC.com. The biggest ODOT project in Stark County this year is the $12.8 million Route 30 pavement and bridge repair project between Canton and Minerva. ODOT Public Information Officer Justin Chesnick.
1: We're doing a lot of the bridge and structure work now, and we're actually just getting ready to start on the pavement here. So we got about 70% of our bridge work done. We're still going to have some of that continue here the next few weeks.
0: Including this weekend with the closure of two ramps at 77 and 30 east to 77 south, 30 west to 77 north will close starting tomorrow. For News Talk 1480 WHBC, I'm Pam Cook.
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2: Here's your AccuWeather forecast. Today will be warm and humid with periods of sunshine peeking through the clouds. There is a chance of a thunderstorm in the area later this afternoon with a high of 88. Tonight, expect increasing cloud cover with a chance of a thunderstorm in some parts of the area. It will remain humid with a low of 69. Tomorrow, we'll see a thick cloud cover with temperatures not as warm as today, but still humid. There will be a few showers and a possible thunderstorm with a high of 79. With the AccuWeather forecast, I'm meteorologist Jason Caterina for News Talk 1480 WHBC.
0: Okay, let's see. 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
0: 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Get yours now. 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Rachel Fender from Roar's in studio with me as always. Hi, guys.
17: Good morning.
24: Good morning.
0: Are we raring to go this morning?
24: Yeah, it's pretty nice out there.
0: Yeah, you know, it's even though the sun's not shining, it kind of is.
24: It made it more comfortable.
0: Yeah, it is a little humid, though, boy. I think the humidity's going to...
24: After,
0: okay.
24: After last week, everything feels like air conditioning.
0: You are so right about that.
17: Oh,
0: my
17: true.
0: God. All right, so let's just preface this by saying we are live on Facebook. We are live on our YouTube channel, and you can check those out. And also, we would love if you would give us a call at 330-450-1480. And you can also email me, pcook@whbc.com, if you would like to do that. and we can have folks send questions in. Okay, so I saw this.
24: You spied with your little eye?
0: I spied with my little eye a story about the spotted lantern flies.
7: Oh, yeah?
0: It's almost time.
24: It is. It is.
0: So let's talk again about what we need to do if we see them.
24: If you see them, you can spray them with a product. If it's a non-edible thing that they're on, like a non-food crop, you can spray them with Bear 3-in-1. It's very, very effective at getting rid of them. They can be destructive, but they are easy to kill, so mm-hmm. that's a good thing. They're easy to eliminate out of the landscape, so the sprays that we have are very effective on them. If it is a food crop, then it's a different story.
7: Yes, and I would use neem oil. That is an organic product, and that is something that just basically smothers their body.
0: Chokes the life out of them.
24: Yeah, their breathing pores.
7: Yeah, which is basically what they're doing to our trees.
0: Right, so, exactly.
7: And crops and stuff. So,
24: but on the landscape, it shouldn't really be a problem. They would have to be in just a crazy excess number to cause like permanent damage.
0: Mm-hmm. Yeah.
24: Most trees mm-hmm. and shrubs can live down to 20 or 30% of their foliage. You're going to notice it long before you get to that point.
7: Yeah.
24: And so then just a simple application will take care of it.
0: We're going to see them on tree trunks, right? Like then they kind of show up everywhere, mm-hmm. don't they?
24: Yeah, I believe so.
7: I think that's one of the things that's going to be one of their downfalls is they are very easy to spot.
24: Mm-hmm.
7: To see
24: they're big.
7: So they're easy
24: to see and then address as soon as you see them.
0: They don't bite. They don't hurt you.
24: No.
0: But they are gross looking.
7: Yeah. I think in giant quantities, too.
0: Yeah, that's the thing. Yeah. Right. Yeah. And they do have beautiful wings with the spots
7: on them.
0: They're
7: interesting looking.
0: Yes,
7: they
0: very
7: are,
0: interesting looking.
24: I think the farmers more worry about them because they can, in great numbers, they can do large damage very quickly.
0: Okay.
24: But in our ornamental landscapes, I really don't see it being an insurmountable problem.
7: No. But it is a good idea to report it, though, to probably
0: so
7: the
0: you know
7: DNR.
0: If they're here.
7: Yes, because of crops and that kind of thing, too.
0: Now, do we know how long they last? Like, how long will they be here? Do they have to be home by a certain time?
24: They'll actually create a chrysalis on certain plants, and there's different plants that are host plants. Last year, the place I saw them most frequently was on, like, autumn blaze maples.
0: Mm-hmm.
24: They like to bite into the trunk and the outer bark, and you can actually generally one of the reasons I notice them is because I see the sap running down the tree.
0: Oh.
24: And so it's easy to see that, so you want to keep an eye on those trees. I know that those are one of the things they feed heavily on. For some reason, that specific species of tree, I think it's because the sap flows pretty good in that tree, and so it's an easy target for them.
7: Okay.
24: A good food
7: source. The sugar content, because that's the main thing that actually kills the tree is the holes that they bore in. They don't seal, so the trees basically bleed to death.
0: Oh, this is getting worse by the minute.
24: but they're easy to catch, and the
0: kills.
24: Damage isn't generally enough. Like I said, unless they're in massive numbers, the damage isn't enough generally to kill a tree.
0: Okay.
24: And when you start to see some discoloration on the bark where it's a little bit darker of a color, if you look up, generally there's a lantern fly above that causing that to happen.
0: Okay.
24: So it's real easy to treat and get rid of them then.
0: All right. Okay, well, I just wanted everybody, we've talked about it before, but figured we better give
24: And you
0: folks
24: have a
0: reminder.
24: Magnolia, and I have a magnolia.
0: I do.
24: I have scale on my magnolia at my house. Now, scale's like a real tiny crawling bug.
0: Okay.
24: And it sucks basically the sap out of the plant, converts it to a simple sugar, and then excretes it over top of itself. And so it has like this crusty, either white, gray, or black look to the outer shell. And they are a little more difficult to kill. So on a magnolia specifically, we'll use Bear 3-in-1 on that. I've done the granular in the ground. It does not seem to be working fast enough for my liking. So I am going to go do a foliar spray here one of the evenings as we stay cooler and we're not going to get some rain to try to get that back under control. And the 3-in-1 has a contact killer. Now, that crust that's on the outside of them kind of protects them from the contact killer, but the systemic killer that's in that product runs through the sap system of the plant and will get them from the inside out.
0: Okay.
7: That's cool.
0: So
24: just keep an eye on your magnolia.
0: Yeah.
24: If you start to see little on the actual trunk and stems. It's not on the leaves. It's on the trunk and stems. If you start to see these little bumps that are white or black or gray in color, definitely take a picture of it and, you know, bring it in. We'll take a look at it. But that is something. And everything runs in cycles. Some years we see it, and then we don't see it for 5 to 7 years. Then we see it again. And it's been about 7 years since I treated my magnolia, and I did notice that they're on it again this year. So
8: what I noticed just yesterday, pulling out of the driveway yesterday, and I'm looking at the magnolia, it's got some flower blooms up high.
24: So a lot of magnolias will rebloom. It's not something that's like advertised or
8: I've never noticed it before.
24: And a lot of it has to do in the time of season that you prune it too. So some people prune it back, and then that stunts the growth of the plant. So the magnolia, when it does flush out its growth, it does go through bloom cycle a little bit later. Against all recommendations, I trimmed my magnolia really hard a couple of weeks ago, right before that 95-degree heat.
8: Yeah.
24: Not a great idea. I'm not recommending anyone do that. I tried to break the rules, and I may end up paying for it because of it. But just keeping it well-watered, fertilizing it, it'll come back around. And now I definitely know that I need to apply that 3-in-1 so I get rid of that scale that's on it.
8: And I pruned mine before, remember, and it, like I said, and it looks fantastic. Yeah. It looks really, really good. It came back.
7: That's great.
24: Just ran out of time in March and April.
8: I know.
24: Too busy unloading trucks.
7: Yeah, sometimes you break the rules.
8: Speaking of that, tell me what's happening at the nursery right now.
24: Still have fresh trucks coming.
7: Yeah, I have perennials coming too.
24: I've got trees and shrubs coming from multiple nurseries today, so we're still continuing to refill the nursery over and over again, and a lot of watering, let's face it, this time of year. Maintaining that 90 semis of product that are on the ground takes a lot of water, a lot of work, a lot of time, and just got to keep eyes on it continuously because the environment changes so quick. When we were 95 and we were watering stuff 2 or 3 times a day that normally we only water once.
8: Right.
24: But you've got to always be watching and checking and then changing your game plan as the environment changes.
8: Right, got to pay attention to it.
7: Yes, it's very, this time of year we are just doing a second water in the greenhouse and the perennials. There's certain things that just absolutely need it twice.
24: Like last week we got a load of 200 Bobo hydrangeas and 200 Little Lime Punch hydrangeas. Now the Little Lime Punch were an older crop, so the stems were really thick and could support the weight of the blooms. The Bobos were a much younger crop, and so they came in, all the stems were upright, flowers were beautiful, and then the first time we ran the irrigation on them, they flopped over.
8: Oh boy.
24: And so that simple act that happened, which is normal on a young plant with the really large flower blooms, we had to go through and trim everything and then, you know, repot center the plant and then fertilize it. So there was just some things like that that are happening that aren't uncommon. It's just part of the game.
7: Yeah. A little maintenance.
8: Because nothing is the same all the time.
7: No.
24: When it comes to changes from year to year.
7: We're always seeing new things and, you know, coming up.
8: Right.
7: And that's kind of one of the things that, you know, we enjoy, too.
8: Right,
7: you know,
8: right, exactly.
7: Always
24: challenges.
7: Learning and, you know, evolving with it.
24: Like this year, no one has Bobo hydrangeas, none of the local growers. So we looked everywhere and nobody has them. Oh, my crop's coming in August or my crop's coming in October. That doesn't work. I got to fix this problem now.
8: Mm-hmm.
24: And so we actually had to go out of state. We went up to Wisconsin and brought a load in from there.
8: Wow.
24: With a new supplier that we hadn't done business with before, but it helped fill that hole so that jobs can continue. Like I said, we sell at the nursery, retail, and wholesale, so we deal with like 200 local landscapers. Well, they still have jobs to do. This product has to be there for them to do those jobs.
8: Yeah.
24: And so new challenges like that. And anytime you deal with a new grower and I'm ordering 200 of something, I want to see pictures. I want to know as much about that before it lands, because you can't undo that mistake.
8: Right.
24: And so, you know, everything came in. The Little Lime Punch are beautiful. In front of our store on Portage, we have like, I don't know, 100
7: I think 100.
24: Yeah, I think over 100 of them planted out there. And they're all budded perfectly white right now. And then they're going to turn part yellow, or sorry, not yellow, part like pink and part white. And for a good portion of their bloom cycle, they're going to have a two-tone color, and at the very end they're going to dry raspberry. But one of the cool things about Little Lime Punch is, and these are planted in full sun, mind you, I mean from light to dark, there's no shade out there by Portage. We do have irrigation on them, so that does help keep them watered. But that plant doesn't develop all the blooms at the same time. And so some of the blooms are pure white, while some of them are pink and white two-tone, while some of them have already dried raspberry, so it has a very very beautiful flower cycle
8: to
24: it.
8: Wow, that sounds nice.
24: Out of all of them, it's probably one of the most unique because it doesn't bloom all at once, like most things do.
7: Right, mm-hmm. Yeah, right. And those flowers that hold, they just hold that color for such a long
8: time.
7: Yeah,
8: that's awesome. Awesome. All right, guys, we'll take our first break. Again, you can give us a call. Please do. We'd love to hear from you. 330-450-1480. And you can email me, pcook at...
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0: 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And I'm going to read this email. I just showed these four pictures to Matt and Rachel while we were in the commercial break. And this very nice gentleman by the name of Joseph sent us the pictures and says, I have these weeds around ivy patches and was a bit curious on how to safely remove them.
1: All right. So ivy is a complex leaf. So what I mean by that is there's like grass blades. All the veins in the blade run parallel with the body of the leaf. A complex leaf kind of has like spider web veins inside of it. And the weeds that he has in those pictures and the ivy are both a complex leaf. There is not a chemical, to my knowledge, that's going to just attack specific ones. If it was grass growing in the ivy, we'd use a product called Graspigarn. It wouldn't hurt the ivy, okay, but it would get rid of the grass. But the fact that we have both of them have complex leaves, there isn't a chemical that's going to know just what you want to keep.
2: All right.
1: So that being said, we're going to go ahead and two options. One, hand removal, which is going to require some, you know, some knee pads and a good pair of gardening gloves. We did notice in one of the pictures there is some poison ivy there.
0: So put the long sleeves and gloves on.
1: But most of the weeds that were there were like wild raspberries, wild rose bush, I mean, and young ones. I mean, very, very young ones. Should be fairly easy to get out. The one really big leafed one is it's got a taproot on it. It's a little harder to dig out of the ground.
3: Okay,
2: there we go.
3: Oh, here I am. Hi. Yeah, you got to have like a dandelion digger or something, like a spade or something. You want to get down there and get that root.
0: So, the root out.
3: But they're easier to get when they're small like that.
1: Now, if Joseph's listening, that's more work than like some of our seniors can do. And so there are other options. I would take two or three pieces of cardboard. And I would block off the ivy because most of those weeds that he sent pictures of are larger than the ivy. They're taller than the ivy. And I would tuck that cardboard underneath the sides and the bottom of and protect the ivy from overspray. And then you could spray Roundup on the surface of those. Just get the Roundup on the leaves of the weeds.
0: Okay.
1: Do not get Roundup on the leaves of the ivy because it will not know the difference. It's non-selective.
0: And it'll be gone.
1: If you don't have the physical ability to get down and do the actual manual removal, it does give you another option. Is it going to take more time to, you know, lay out cardboard and make sure you're only spraying the weeds and not getting any on the ivy? Yeah, but it's physically easier. So there are multiple avenues to try to get that out of the beds.
0: But if you have to do it by hand, just be careful.
1: Yep, just wear a pair of gloves. There was only, I think, one picture that I saw poison ivy in.
0: Yeah.
1: Always, you know, wash with a good soap afterwards.
0: Yes.
1: Anytime you're dealing with poison ivy, those gloves are, you know, put back into the garage and used for one specific purpose.
3: And that oil can stay on them.
1: For a while, right.
3: So,
0: yeah, you just want to be very careful. Put long pants on them.
1: Don't wash the gloves with other clothes.
0: No, don't do that.
3: And putting some of that all-season granular fertilizer on the ivy afterwards, too, that'll really help kind of fill that in and choke out and shade some of the other, you know, and kind of allow the weeds to not grow.
1: The thicker the ivy grows in, the less likely we are to get weed growth. And you could also put a product like Preen down.
3: Yeah.
1: And Preen will kill any new seeds as they germinate. It does not hurt the ivy at all.
0: Okay.
1: And it's something normally we do earlier in the year because our normal time that we're going to get good germination of weed seeds is going to be April and May usually.
0: Right.
1: Although we are having a decent amount of rain this summer, so our weeds will germinate later in the year like this.
3: Yeah, my garden exploded with weeds.
4: Yes.
1: And the nursery did, too. I know we've been spraying for the last 3 days straight trying to get them back under control.
0: I think my tomato plant would allow the Jolly Green Giant to go up into the sky.
1: Yeah? You got one of the,
3: very
1: you
3: happy,
1: got a special bee?
0: I'm like, please, oh my gosh. I know you told me. I pulled some off. I did, but... Yeah. There's so many tomatoes that I don't want to cut the ones where tomatoes already are.
1: Yeah.
3: I don't blame you. I know. It's kind of a hard game to play.
0: It is hard. And it's like,
3: all
0: yeah, the cherry tomatoes, like you said, are very viney. It's very spider-like and all that good stuff.
3: Yeah. So. Yeah. If you can do them on a trellis or
1: something.
3: They
1: do love this heat.
3: Yeah, they do.
1: I mean, tomatoes and peppers, they're heat lovers.
3: Yeah.
1: As long as they're getting the moisture they need. Wow.
0: Right.
1: It's hot.
0: Right. All right, let's go to the pictures from the greenhouse that Matt took. We're going to, if you check us out on Facebook or on our YouTube channel, you'll get to see these pictures that we're discussing. And I'm telling you, make a point of it to go because they are so pretty. And Matt does such a good job taking these pictures.
3: Yeah,
0: so.
3: You do. You're getting really good. I know.
0: It's like a
1: lots of practice.
0: Yeah, very good. All right, so what do we have here?
3: These are coneflowers. So these are on the perennial section, Echinacea. Purple coneflower is kind of the common one, but there are so many different varieties out there, and they are all just gorgeous. So there's some doubles, and there's some short ones, tall ones, but lots of different bright colors.
1: And like a salmon color.
3: Yeah,
1: there.
3: I think that's the new one. I think it's called like Manola. Okay. It's kind of almost like two-tone, double. It's
1: like a pink and a beautiful. Salmon and an orange.
0: Yeah,
1: all
0: very pretty.
1: Together.
3: And it's a very prolific bloomer I'm seeing because it's just loaded with flowers and buds and that's a really good cut flower too.
1: And they vary in size too.
3: They do.
1: So
3: yes.
1: Like if somebody's looking for a compact option, they're there.
3: Mm-hmm.
0: Okay.
3: Yeah.
1: And tons of hanging baskets.
0: Yeah,
1: left. So sometimes once we get through the spring, we can't get any more product. This year we bought really heavy. So if you're having a party coming up or something like that, and you just want to add a splash of color, maybe you missed watering on the one you have, and it's kind of not looking the best. You know, you can always pick up a fresh basket and just add a big dash of color to the area. But we've got a lot of beautiful big hanging baskets left.
0: Yeah, the ones we're looking at are purple and yellow. By the way,
1: yes. We're in Jackson.
3: So, those are the petunias. And they are buy one, get one half off, too.
0: If you're having a graduation party,
3: that
0: would
3: go.
0: Be perfect, right? Yeah.
3: Perfect colors.
0: All right.
3: And then Shasta daisies. Everybody loves Shasta daisies.
0: Yeah.
3: Is that Becky? Okay.
0: Yeah.
3: I couldn't tell. Becky's the taller one. So there's Becky and Snowcap. Snowcap's one stays a little
1: see
3: lower.
1: See how many... Buds are still there to come. That is going to, it's showing color now, but it's going to show color for weeks in the future.
0: Yeah, there's a lot there, no doubt.
3: And that is blanket flower.
0: That's amazing.
3: That's Galardia.
0: Look at that.
3: Yes.
1: So the Galardia, and they grow wild on the beaches in the Carolinas.
3: The first time
1: I ever went down there and saw that, I was like, oh, that's Galardia. And one of my buddies looked at me, he's like, you're so weird.
3: That's right. I love it.
0: That makes sense,
3: because it is very salt tolerant. That's one that does really well.
0: Have you tried to put this in your ponds?
1: No. It does like well-drained soil.
3: Yes, it does like well-drained soil.
1: It's grown in the sandy beaches, not near the water, but back from the water.
0: Okay, gotcha.
1: But it's a beautiful plant.
0: My gosh.
1: I mean, it looks like a sunrise or a sunset in every flower.
0: Yeah. Yes.
3: And that's one with deadheading. It'll just keep blooming.
0: And look at you being an insect.
1: Picture. Yeah.
0: Yes.
1: We talk about pollinators all the time. Mm-hmm. Here's one. It's a bumblebee.
3: Yes. Yeah.
0: You got to go see this picture, folks. It's really good.
3: It's cool. A really good one.
0: What flower is it on?
3: Gara. So that's obviously a big close-up, but that is it's a tinier flower, but it's on, I think, wand flower is the common name of it. So it's a full sun, but it does like it very well-drained, kind of a rockier kind of sandy soil.
1: Is that a native?
3: Soil. No. No, there is a variety of a native, but it's more in like the prairie kind of.
1: Okay. Yeah. It's kind of a wispy grassland plant.
3: Yep. Yeah. So I have seen its seed.
1: It was cool watching these bees this morning because they preferred this one more specifically than the other flowers. I mean, they're all together on the same 8-foot table and they would go away, but they would always come back to that flower. So that's a great
3: one
1: for pollinators.
0: Okay. Very good.
3: And that's another one. That's a better
1: one. So see how the flower kind of fades from that red to that white or those different varieties?
3: I think there's a little bit of both. But, because there is a pink one, but there is the whirling butterflies kind of has that pink bud and then it opens white.
0: There's the bee again. The bee's in there drinking.
3: Yep.
0: Mm-hmm. Or eating, whatever it is.
3: And that is Lobelia. That's cardinal flower. That's the purple
1: starship
3: blue. Yes.
0: Okay.
3: Yeah, that's another
1: cool
3: hummingbird and pollinator friendly one. That's one that you put in the ponds before.
1: Yeah, I haven't tried Starship yet, but when I took this picture this morning, I'm like, I know where one of you guys is going later today. Go back to the pond department, see if you live.
3: Yeah, because it's real similar to the red one.
1: There's a red one, and then there's one that actually, and you can see the foliage on this plant's green. There's actually a cardinal flower called Victoria Queen, Queen Victoria. That one is actually a red foliage. And okay. So, and certain varieties of lobelia have done well for us, and I have rotted a few, but this is a brand new one, so it's getting tried.
0: He's like the mad scientist here.
3: Yes, yeah.
0: All right, we got the next one.
1: Lots of hostas.
3: Yes, the hostas.
0: Yes.
3: There's so many different colors and shapes and sizes. I try to have them on the tables, like smallest to largest, but
0: okay.
3: A little bit of everything.
0: They look great.
3: So.
1: That's a shade one.
3: Yes.
0: It is a shade. Yes, I have a lot of hostas. Yeah. I do.
3: Yeah. Hostas are really cool. A lot of times people turn their nose up to them, but there's just really some
0: low maintenance,
3: varieties.
0: Man. Low maintenance.
1: So these are some planters in one of the displays at the nursery. I know a lot of people come in for decorating ideas, mm-hmm. so I kind of wanted to show some of the display areas there. So that was just a Hinoki cypress, and then I think New Guinea impatiens around the bottom.
3: Yeah. Greens and whites.
0: That's very pretty.
1: Then these are some of the parking lot big concrete planters. They're like 3-4 feet tall, 2-3 feet around.
3: They're really massive. They've really filled in with this heat and everything.
0: They look great.
3: They're nice and full.
1: Mm-hmm. A lot of times we'll use a tropical for your centerpiece and then more of your trailing annuals around the outside.
0: Look at that. That's the same one from the other side? Or is it
1: No, that's the one that's on the other side of the walkway.
0: Okay,
1: so
0: gotcha.
1: So like you set these two big concrete planters off. They kind of set the walkway off at the front of the nursery.
0: Very nice. Very nice.
3: And we do sell those. Those do have a price tag on them. So we do sell those.
0: Yep. Okay, very good.
3: Done it,
0: get them all ready made.
3: All ready to go.
0: Yeah. All right, let us take our break for the news. 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
4: I'm Taylor Riggs, and this is the Fox Business Report.
5: Crude oil prices are narrowly higher. U.S. stock futures are mixed with signs the U.S. and Iran are looking to end the fighting that broke out this week, though the U.S. says it struck 90 military targets last night. Shares of drug company AstraZeneca are down 15% after disappointing results from testing of its new heart drug. Wall Street analysts say AstraZeneca had recently doubled the size of the trial to increase the likelihood of positive results. PepsiCo, parent company of Pepsi and Frito, is standing by its forecast for this year, though it says its customers' tight budgets because of inflation are holding back growth in North America. Its earnings were up from a year ago, but weaker than Wall Street was expecting. PepsiCo cut prices on Lay's and Doritos earlier this year.
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8: From the News Talk 1480 WHBC newsroom, two area teachers have received statewide recognition. Elizabeth Barkin, Fairless Local Schools, is the District 8 Teacher of the Year, while Relina Vavington of Canton City Schools is the District 9 Teacher of the Year. State Board of Education announcing 11 of the 2027 State Board District Teachers. And now those folks will be in the running to move on to the final phase for the 2027 Ohio Teacher of the Year Award. In sports, the Guardians lost to the Twins last night, 6-5. They have a day game today, which you'll hear right here on 1480 WHBC. 1:40 is the first pitch. The Guardians are a game back of the White Sox in the division. Meanwhile, in World Cup action, the quarterfinals of the 2026 FIFA World Cup start today. France takes on Morocco at 4 this afternoon in Foxborough. And then tomorrow it is Spain and Belgium at 3 o'clock at SoFi Stadium in Inglewood, California. On Saturday, Norway and England in Miami and Argentina and Switzerland in Kansas City. The 2026 FIFA World Cup final will be at MetLife Stadium in New Jersey on July 19th. For News Talk 1480 WHBC, I'm Pam Cook.
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9: Here's your AccuWeather forecast. Today, expect warm and humid conditions with the sun peeking through the clouds sporadically. Later in the afternoon, there's a chance of a thunderstorm in the area. The high will reach 88. Tonight, clouds will increase with the possibility of a thunderstorm in some parts of the area. It will remain humid with a low of 69. Tomorrow will bring a thick cloud cover, making it not as warm but still humid. Anticipate a few showers and the chance of a thunderstorm with a high of 79. With the AccuWeather forecast, I'm meteorologist Jason Caterina for News Talk 1480 WHBC.
8: Well, this is Let's Grow Together with Roar's Nursery and Garden Center. Matt and Rachel are here. Welcome back. Taking your calls at 330-450-1480. We're going to go to the phone lines right now. We have Al in Plain Township. How are you, sir?
10: Hello, everybody.
11: Good morning, Al.
10: Hello. Matt, I got 3 quick questions. First of all, lawnmower setting, do you prefer 3.5 or 4 inches?
11: Yes. So it just kind of depends on your lawn. I like the 4-inch.

0: Just in this crazy heat, I don't want to mow my lawn more than I have to. It's just too hot right now. Some people's grass will lay over real bad, depending on the type of grass that you have in your lawn, making up your lawn. And so it does work better at 3.5 for some people. I know people that mow all the way up to 4.5. So most of the time, I keep mine right at that 4-inch mark. I did drop down last week. I had a bunch of oak trees. My squirrels buried all the acorns last year, and I bet I had 1,500 oak trees coming up in my grass. And so I did drop down to 3.5 last week, mowed the oak trees off so it looks like an actual lawn again. And now I'll probably bring it back up to 4 and just keep it there. But I did it that 1 week. I also know we had a bunch of rain coming last week, so if I mowed it a little shorter, it wasn't going to be the end of the world. If I'd have mowed it shorter and we would have been like 95 with no rain, it could have been bad. So sometimes you kind of take a look at the weather and adjust a little bit. But stay in that 3.5 to 4.5 range. You'll be fine.
1: Okay, and then real quick, I have my summer crush, absolutely beautiful this year, strong.
0: Yes.
1: Two of them bloomed right now, beautiful bloom. The third one did not bloom this year, and I deadheaded late this year. Do you think that deadheading might have affected it?
0: It shouldn't have.
1: One of them didn't bloom at all.
0: So it shouldn't have affected when you deadheaded it or when you did the trimming on it. Summer Crush is one of the newer varieties, so it blooms on new wood and old wood. So I would say just use a bloom-building fertilizer on that to encourage it to bloom a little better, or triple superphosphate. It's one that Gary likes to sell a lot. It's a granular, but it's high in phosphorus. All the Macrophylla hydrangea, which are Endless Summer, Twist and Shout, Summer Crush, there's a whole bunch of different varieties. They have such a large bloom head, and because they repeat bloom, they're constantly pulling phosphorus up out of the soil. So we want to make sure we put that ingredient back in the ground. The other thing that they need to set good bloom is a lot of moisture in the month of May. Now, this year we actually had it, but there's plenty of years where we're super dry. So if that one's not producing enough flowers, make sure that it gets excess moisture next year. Maybe that ground is a little bit more sandy, drains a little bit more, but as long as it has phosphorus and excess moisture, it should set nice bloom heads.
1: Okay. Okie dokie. I had one more, but I think I took too much time.
2: No, you're all right.
0: No, you're fine.
2: Go ahead. Go for it.
1: Okay. The koi pond.
0: Yes.
1: The stones worked. My water temperature was really hot this year because of this heat.
0: Right.
1: And those stones, there was not one fish that was piping. They actually looked healthy. They were really aggressive in the water, and the stones actually worked.
0: Yeah, you'll put extra oxygen into. Warm water holds less oxygen than cold water. And so by adding the air stones when the temperature gets really warm like this, you increase the oxygen level in the water. Just makes it easier for the fish to breathe. And, of course, you know, when we breathe easier, we do better, too.
2: Right.
0: So just no different than us in that respect.
2: That's awesome.
1: Mm-hmm. The only thing I feel sorry for, I'm feeding him every other day. And when I go up to my pond, yesterday was not a feeding day. They looked like they were starving, and I felt so sorry for them. But I didn't feed them.
2: Aww.
1: But it's like I feel like I'm torturing them because they're crazy when they see me, but I'm not feeding them.
0: You know, my Labrador will eat 7 times a day if I let him. So we got to do what we know is right for the animals. When it's this warm, you can work yourself up to feeding every day. Just understand the more you feed, the more waste goes in the water, the more nutrients you make, and the more algae is likely to grow. So
1: I'm still every other day.
0: Yeah.
2: Poor fishies.
1: Sorry for them, though.
2: That's softy.
1: They stare at you. I mean, they really
2: do.
3: Yes.
2: Yeah.
0: So there's natural food like the algae and stuff, and some of the pond weeds and the root systems on the plants. That's like them eating a salad. So just know that when you're not feeding them the pelletized food, that's more like a steak. They can go have a salad anytime they want.
2: Yeah. Maybe they're just saying hi. So.
1: All right, guys. Thanks so much.
3: All right. Thanks, Al.
2: Thanks, Al. Good talking to you. Bye bye.
1: You too. Bye bye.
4: I love it, Rachel. Al has come over to our side.
2: Yes, yeah.
3: And the poor little fiends.
2: We're
3: so
2: you.
3: Sad.
4: All right, we're going to go now to Carol in Massillon. You are on the air with Roar's Nursery. Go ahead.
0: Good morning, Carol. How are you doing?
5: Morning. All right. He's getting all ready, but...
0: Yeah.
5: I have 3 Sylvia plants. I bought them along with some others when my grandson's school was selling flowers. the Lantana are doing great, but the Sylvia don't seem to have a, their flowers aren't lively. I saw a hummingbird come yesterday. It went to the plant, but it didn't get anything, so it went to the Lantana.
2: Is it the annual Sylvia?
5: Yeah.
2: Okay, that's kind of what I thought. A lot of times, so they'll hold on their bracts, which is where the flower is. It's like that more the darker part. So it still kind of looks like a flower, but the flower is actually fallen off and the pollen's not in there. So if you deadhead that, if you trim that, that will shoot up more growth. So if you go down to that stem, you should see another like set of leaves coming on. And if you just cut that right above that, it will force out more blooming.
0: Yeah, and use a sharp pair of scissors or pruners to make that cut.
2: Yeah.
5: Okay, because a lot of them do kind of look real limp, like they don't have any much life in them. I thought either, but the hummingbird agreed.
2: Yeah, they definitely do better if they get trimmed and deadheaded. They'll push more blooming and fertilize it, too. That will really help force out more.
0: Yeah, like a Jack's Blossom Booster?
2: Yeah, I would just use like the Blossom Booster, like a liquid.
5: Oh, because I use the green pellets when I, you know.
2: Yeah.
5: When I planted them. But Jack's.
2: Yeah, just the liquid, because that will just help give it another kick and just really kind of help it push some more blooms quickly.
5: Okay, you sell it and it comes as a liquid.
2: Yes.
0: It's a blue powder that you mix to a liquid.
2: Yes, yeah, you just put it in your watering can. I think it's just like a scoop per gallon or something. But, yep, we have them at both stores.
5: Okay. All right. Well, thank you very much.
2: Absolutely, yeah. Thanks for the call.
4: No problem. Thanks for calling. Appreciate it. All right, so I have an email here from Gary. By the way, you can send it to pcook@whbc.com if you want. Gary asks, what are the white toadstools that are popping up in my yard, and how can I stop them from growing? So I hate those things.
0: They're in my yard, too.
4: Yeah, mine too.
0: And I think a lot of this is just environmental. You know, we're wet
2: moisture.
0: And moist. And so a lot of times that's old stick debris or anything that's basically a wood fiber as it starts to break down has the potential to grow those. As soon as the environment changes and we warm up, or not warm up, as soon as we dry out, it's a moisture issue right now.
2: Yeah.
4: Fungi.
0: Yeah, it is.
2: It's a fungi. Yes. Yeah.
0: I'm a fungi.
4: We knew you were a fun guy.
0: Yeah.
2: I know lime sometimes can take care, but honestly, it is really kind of just something that's environmental and just
0: it shouldn't
2: go away.
0: Be something that continues long term. It's just something that happens at this time of year.
4: Okay.
0: Generally, if they do get tall enough, the mower knocks them out anyways, but we are mowing a little higher, so sometimes they stick around a little longer in the summer
4: months.
0: Can
4: you just go dig them out if you want to?
0: I mean, you could go out and hand removal. Yeah, I mean, they'll pop right off. I mean, they're easy to get rid of.
4: Mm-hmm.
0: That is a potential possibility. You could go out there if it really bugs you and there's only, you know, a dozen of them out there. Just go out there and pick them up and remove them.
4: Okay. And hope for drier weather.
0: Yeah, and once it dries out, it should be less of an issue.
2: Honestly, it does kind of mean, though, that you have good soil. Because if you have all of that, you have those microbes and all that good bacteria and stuff in your soil. So it's a good sign.
4: All right. Speaking of fun guys. You want to give a shout out to one of your friends who's a fun guy, right?
0: Yeah, one of my buddies, Steve. He's going through some times, and he's going to have some spine surgery next week. And I got to visit with him last night. He was a buddy of mine in college. We rode bulls together for a few years, rodeoed, and rode bulls in college, and that was pretty fun.
4: He rode bulls
2: because that's something that everybody does in college, right?
0: It was just one of those things we did in college, and I just want to tell him, he is definitely a real cowboy.
4: Very good. All right, we're gonna take our break, and we'll come back with. I got to have a couple more questions in the email, so. You're listening to Let's Grow Together with Roars and
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8: My guys, this day has gone fast, isn't it?
9: Yes.
8: Our final segment here this morning, we probably could fit a call in or two, 330-450-1480. Let's grow together with Roar's Nursery and Garden Center, watching us live on Facebook and on our YouTube channel. Now, I got an email from Suzanne who says, "Hi, what's the best recommendation for killing the Canada thistle that has taken over our garden? Smothering? Herbicide control? Any other suggestions?"
10: So, yeah. She'll take probably the more organic approach. I'm going to be more of the chemical control approach. So when I bought my house, it was a bank repo, you know, 20 some years ago, and nobody had done anything to it in quite some time. And there was thistle that were 5 feet tall and had trunks as big as my wrist. I cut all those off at about a foot above the ground and actually took Roundup and sprayed it down in the hollow tube of the thistle.
8: Wow.
10: And so it went down in, got into the sap system of the thistle. It did not kill 100% of the roots first application, but what came back as it creeped up through the mulch, it was very low to the ground, very easy to spray and control. You have to be careful with Roundup that you don't get overspray onto things you care about.
8: Mm-hmm. Yeah.
10: It doesn't work from the ground up. It works from the top down.
8: Okay.
10: So you don't have to worry about it being on the soil near your plants as much as you need to worry about it spraying on the foliage of the plants. You don't want to spray it on things that you want to keep.
9: Yes, and the same goes for the vinegar and salt, the organic method of that. That would work for the thistles, doing it the same way he just said. But you do want to make sure that you're not getting it on anything else. It doesn't know the difference.
8: No.
9: So you just have to be very careful.
10: Thistle would be a tough one to smother, I think.
9: I was going to say, smothering does work very well for a lot of things.
10: A lot of weeds.
9: A lot of times. sometimes, like when I'm starting a new bed or something like that, like I'll put wet newspaper down and then soil over top, and it kills like the grass and that kind of stuff. Thistle's a taproot, so it's very down in there. So
7: it's mean.
9: So it could kill off a lot of like the little tiny ones, but even then, it would be best to try to do like a chemical, organic or a chemical,
10: one of the
9: application,
10: two.
9: Yep. And preen in the future. That would help anything that would help seed, you know, go
10: prevent
9: to seed,
10: seeds,
9: prevent
10: yeah.
9: seeding and stuff in the future. Okay. So it'll just be a little diligence is really the main thing.
10: Yeah. So when I bought the house, it took me that initial application. And then I would just walk the flower beds as they were starting to peek through, catch them when they're really young, and I would spray that thistle. And it took me 2 seasons
7: of
10: spraying. But, I mean, it's not like the first time you spray is the one that takes the longest.
7: Yeah. Mm-hmm.
10: Because then your regrowth is much, much less. But each time it draws more and more chemical down into that sap system and the root system. And the root's really what we want to kill. It's what prevents it from ever coming back.
7: All right, let's get these final pictures in. Again, you can check this out on our Facebook page or on our YouTube channel anytime. These are photos that Matt has taken. These are the pictures from the nursery.
10: Yeah. So these are some double pink and double red knockout roses there. And just took some
7: look at that selection.
10: Fresh load and,
9: they look great, right? Yeah. They're so bright.
7: Mm-hmm. They really are.
9: Yeah, they're loving the heat.
7: Very pretty. All right.
10: Okay, so that is a hummingbird lover. That is a plant called a Wigilia Sonic Bloom Pink. And it's bloomed once already. Now it's in its second generation of blooming. So it will repeat bloom periodically throughout the summer. And it has those bright pink fuchsia trumpet-shaped flowers. So the beaks of the hummingbird go down inside there. And it's one of their faves.
9: Yeah, they do love that one.
7: That's good. That's pretty.
10: So
7: these are
10: hydrangea trees. So we always talk about hydrangeas, and I think most people, when we're talking about them, think about them being on the ground.
7: The bush,
10: And so a lot of people come in there and they say, I want a dwarf tree. And I'm like, okay, well, how tall do you want it to get in feet? And they're like, I don't know, 10 feet. Okay, so a dwarf tree is anything 25 foot or smaller.
7: Okay.
10: So when we get into a 10 foot or smaller requirement, we're usually looking at one of the weeping varieties, or we're looking at a plant like this, which is a hydrangea that's been trained to grow up like a tree. So it's only going to get 6 to 8 foot tall, 6 to 8 foot wide, and you can trim the head on this to keep it kind of like a lollipop that gets blooms in the summertime.
7: Mm-hmm.
10: We do the same thing with lilac trees as well.
7: All right. Are these the ones that are in front of the radio station? These hydrangea trees.
9: Yes.
10: Those are the bush form.
9: Well, you do have some.
10: There's some trees out there.
7: Yeah, I always notice
9: the limelight.
10: So, and they never do great here in front of the station because it's too shaded.
7: Too shaded.
10: They're a plant that really likes that 4 to 6 hours of sun a day. And it's also one that can take that sun. Certain hydrangeas we talk about, they just don't like that hot afternoon sun. The hydrangea trees love it.
7: Okay. And
10: this is a coral drift rose. And it's got, I mean, exactly what it sounds like. It's a wall of coral.
7: Mm-hmm.
10: And a drift rose is much smaller than a knockout, so it's only going to get in that 18 inches to 2 foot tall by 2 foot wide. Very easy to keep trimmed. You don't have to deadhead it, but if you deadhead it, it will flower quicker.
7: It's beautiful.
10: It will reflower on its own even without deadheading.
7: Lots of flowers.
10: Yes.
7: And the next one.
10: That's a popcorn rose and the drift rose. And the reason they call that popcorn, if you notice, the buds are still yellow, like a popcorn kernel, and then they open up and they're pure white.
7: And they're white.
10: And it's actually one of the only fragrant drift roses. So that one actually has some fragrance to it. A lot of times when they bred these roses to be compact and small and disease resistant, they've lost the fragrance. But popcorn is one of the few drift roses that stays small and is still fragrant.
7: And
10: then this is Goldmop Cypress and Mr. Bowling Ball. The green one on the right there is Mr. Bowling Ball. Those are just great evergreens. The variety of Goldmop that we carry, and you kind of have to know the parent plant where you're buying from, because this plant can vary anywhere between 6 foot by 6 foot and 3 foot by 3 foot at maturity. I've seen the parent plants where we buy our plants from and the cuttings that they took off those plants, and they mature 3 by 3.
7: And then we've got this next couple that we'll get through pretty quick here.
10: Lovely butterfly bush. This one's called Pugster Periwinkle. It is a dwarf, so some butterfly bush get 8 feet tall. This one's going to stay more in that 3...

0: This is a statewide test of the Ohio Emergency Alert System, originating from the State Emergency Operations Center in Columbus. This is only a test. The Ohio Emergency Alert System is designed to provide the public with timely warnings and emergency information. Had this been an actual emergency, you would have received instructions and information related to that emergency over this and other stations in your area. This concludes this test of the Ohio Emergency Alert System.
1: All right, we're back. Yes, we are.
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1: 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We're out of time here.
2: 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It's really nice shade evergreen.
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1: This is WHBC News. Good morning. I'm Pam Cook. At about the halfway point of the road construction season, the $12.8 million Route 30 pavement and bridge repair project from Canton to Minerva is moving into the new pavement phase this week, with the initial pavement being put down in Minerva and then East Canton.
8: US 30 in Canton itself there, probably sometime in August, we'll be doing the paving work. That'll probably take, a month or so to do that there.
1: ODOT's Justin Chesnick says that happens after Hall of Fame enshrinement activities. Bridge repairs continue as well, and that necessitates the closing of two ramps at the I-77 interchange from 5 p.m. tomorrow until 6 a.m. on Monday. The 30 West ramp to 77 North will be closed, and so will the 30 East ramp to 77 South. The entire project is expected to be finished early this fall. A 39-year-old Canton man is charged with felonious assault by city police, but a lot more charges are anticipated out of Summit County, where he was arrested late Tuesday night. For Julius Edwards, it started first thing Tuesday morning, where Canton police say he stabbed his live-in girlfriend 15 times in the stomach, arms, neck, and elsewhere. He and 33-year-old Tiara Demchak Hall had apparently argued beforehand at the 15th Street Southwest house, but her mother, who also lived there, told the 911 dispatcher that she wasn't sure.
9: I don't know. I was sleeping. She came and ran up in the room. She had a knife on her and she's blood everywhere.
1: That evening, Edwards was spotted in Hudson and Stowe, where a pursuit involved two injury accidents through a golf course, a shot fired incident, and a carjacking. He was eventually arrested. The victim is said to be in stable condition. Gasoline retailers quickly reacting to the renewed war in the Middle East. AAA average in the Canton-Massillon area jumped 37 cents in the last 24 hours, $3.78 a gallon now. Gas Buddy has a lot of $3.99 gasoline out there as well. Your Starr County second half property tax bill will be in the mail soon. Treasurer Alex Zumbar says that software company doing the billing has now been able to incorporate the House Bill 186 inflation cap credit into the bill, and that's now reflected online. If you do a property search and click the tax summary tab, even if you don't successfully navigate to that, Zumbar says the bills will be mailed out around July 20th with a due date now of August 21st. The Ohio State Highway Patrol is investigating a fatal motorcycle crash last night around 8:30 on Battlesburg Road west of Maplehurst Avenue in East Sparta. A Harley-Davidson driven by 36-year-old Donald Bachman was traveling east on Battlesburg. He attempted to negotiate a curve, went off the right side of the road, and struck a tree. I'm Pam Cook.
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3: Here's your AccuWeather forecast. Today will be warm and humid with periods of sunshine peeking through the clouds. There is a chance of a thunderstorm in the area later this afternoon with a high of 88. Tonight, expect increasing cloud cover with a chance of a thunderstorm in some parts of the area. It will remain humid with a low of 69. Tomorrow, we'll see a thick cloud cover with temperatures not as warm as today, but still humid. There will be a few showers and a possible thunderstorm with a high of 79. With the AccuWeather forecast, I'm meteorologist Jason Caterina for News Talk 1480 WHBC.
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3: From the News Talk 1480 WHBC newsroom, tens of millions of dollars in budget cuts are hitting libraries across Ohio. The cuts began last June and reduced state funds sent to libraries by $25 million. The money was cut when lawmakers changed how libraries are funded, went from a percentage of the general revenue fund to a line item appropriation in the state budget. Libraries say the results mean that more people will have to wait longer for some materials. The Ohio Library Council says expect more libraries to plate levies on the November ballot to make up for their lost money. Maine Democratic Senate candidate Graham Plattner has suspended his campaign after a former girlfriend accused him of sexual assault in a video posted to social media yesterday. Plattner, an oyster farmer and military veteran, said he will withdraw from the ballot and that comes next should come from the people of Maine. He continued to deny the allegations. Meanwhile, a wave of prominent Democrats, including Senate Minority Leader Chuck Schumer, they all ask him to drop out. Plattner had until Monday to do so, and now the Maine Democratic Party has until July 27th to pick his replacement. The Guardians lost to the Twins last night, 6-5, and now they have a day game today. You'll hear it starting at 1:40 with the first pitch on 1480 WHBC.

0: This is a statewide test of the Ohio Emergency Alert System, originating from the State Emergency Operations Center in Columbus. This is only a test. The Ohio Emergency Alert System is designed to provide the public with timely warnings and emergency information. Had this been an actual emergency, you would have received instructions and information related to that emergency over this and other stations in your area. This concludes this test of the Ohio Emergency Alert System.
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2: This is WHBC News. Good morning. I'm Pam Cook. A 39-year-old Canton man charged with felonious assault remains in jail, but the arrest was quite an adventure. Julius Edwards is accused in a stabbing incident involving his 33-year-old girlfriend at a house they shared on 15th Street Southwest in the city Tuesday morning. Police say Tiara Demchak Hall was stabbed 15 times. Her mother made the 911 call from that house.
3: Her boyfriend. And arguing, she got a knife sticking out of her. Please come.
4: She has a knife sticking out her?
3: Yes, please come.
2: After Edwards was identified as the attacker, he was seen in Stowe and in Hudson in Summit County, where the State Patrol says he was involved in an accident with injuries, gunfire directed at a trooper's cruiser, and a carjacking. Eventually, the stolen van hit a Summit Metro Parks police vehicle in Stowe, where Edwards was taken into custody. The ad officer had minor injuries. Denchak Hall is stable at last check. An arrest has been made in the most recent Akron homicide. Tyrese Fletcher, arrested by Akron police, accused of shooting Kenneth Green to death on Virginia Avenue last week. Further background on the horrific Vinton County child abuse and welfare case, the attorney for 33-year-old Elizabeth Siders, identified as one of the parents in the case, believes his client is the mother of all 16 children kept in one room of that house. West Virginia court records indicate that she married Gary Siders Jr. in 2008 at the age of 15. The couple and his parents are charged with child endangerment. Gary Siders Sr. is being released from jail for a medical condition. So we're always careful to wash fresh fruits and vegetables. It's even more important now with an increase in the number of people impacted by the parasite Cyclospora, which spreads through fresh fruits and vegetables and even drinking water. The Ohio Department of Health in the latest figures from July 2nd shows 177 Ohioans impacted, 28 of those people needing to be hospitalized. State Health Director Dr. Bruce Vanderhoff says the gastrointestinal disease is usually not fatal, but patients can become dehydrated. It also does not spread from person to person. Canton City Public Health says serious diarrhea, nausea, and loss of appetite are key symptoms. You can find out more at WHBC.com. The biggest ODOT project in Starr County this year is the $12.8 million Route 30 pavement and bridge repair project between Canton and Minerva. ODOT Public Information Officer Justin Chesnick.
5: We're doing a lot of the bridge and structure work now, and we're actually just getting ready to start on the pavement here. So we got about 70% of our bridge work done. We're still going to have some of that continue here the next few weeks.
2: Including this weekend with the closure of two ramps at 77 and 30 East to 77 South, 30 West to 77 North will close starting tomorrow. For News Talk 1480 WHBC, I'm Pam Cook.
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6: Here's your AccuWeather forecast. This afternoon, expect intervals of sunshine breaking through the clouds as a thunderstorm looms in the area, creating humid conditions with a high of 88. Tonight, clouds will gradually increase with a chance of a thunderstorm in some areas, maintaining humid conditions with a low of 69. Tomorrow, anticipate overcast skies as temperatures cool slightly. The day will remain humid with a few showers and a thunderstorm possible, reaching a high of 80. With the AccuWeather forecast, I'm meteorologist Jason Caterina for News Talk 1480 WHBC.
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2: News Talk 1480 WHBC Newsroom. Two area teachers have received statewide recognition. Elizabeth Barkin, Fairless Local Schools, is the District 8 Teacher of the Year, while Relina Bavington of Canton City Schools is the District 9 Teacher of the Year. State Board of Education announcing 11 of the 2027 State Board District Teachers. And now those folks will be in the running to move on to the final phase for the 2027 Ohio Teacher of the Year Award. In sports, the Guardians lost to the Twins last night, 6-5. They have a day game today, which you'll hear right here on 1480 WHBC. 1:40 is the first pitch. The Guardians are a game back of the White Sox in the division. Meanwhile, in World Cup action, the quarterfinals of the 2026 FIFA World Cup start today. France takes on Morocco at 4 this afternoon in Foxborough. And then tomorrow, it is Spain and Belgium at 3 o'clock at SoFi Stadium in Inglewood, California. On Saturday, Norway and England in Miami, and Argentina and Switzerland in Kansas City. The 2026 FIFA World Cup final will be at MetLife Stadium in New Jersey on July 19th. For News Talk 1480 WHBC, I'm Pam Cook.
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3: Here's your AccuWeather forecast. This afternoon, expect some sunshine peeking through the clouds intermittently, accompanied by a chance of a thunderstorm. It'll feel humid with a high of 88. Tonight, clouds will be on the rise with the possibility of a thunderstorm in some areas, maintaining the humid conditions with a low of 69. Tomorrow, anticipate overcast skies and slightly cooler temperatures, but still humid. Be prepared for a few showers and a thunderstorm with a high of 80. With the AccuWeather forecast, I'm meteorologist Jason Caterina for News Talk 1480 WHBC.
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3: 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For more, go to foxnewspodcast.com.
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2: Gianna Gelosi. Video testimony from Lance Twiggs, the former lover of suspected Charlie Kirk assassin Tyler Robinson, will be played in court today.
3: The prosecution plans to play a pre-recorded law enforcement interview with Twiggs, which was offered in place of Twiggs appearing in person at this preliminary hearing. But yesterday in court, the defense asked for large chunks of the Twiggs interview to be redacted.
2: That's Fox's Matt Finn. A former U.S. Olympian David Hearn pleads not guilty to vandalizing the renovated reflecting pool near the Lincoln Memorial. U.S. Attorney for D.C. Jeanine Pirro accuses Hearn of removing the bottom liner of the pool last month. Norm Eisen, one of Hearn's attorneys, spoke to reporters outside of court.
4: It is not a crime to touch the reflecting pool, to touch water in the United States of America.
2: Hearn is going to be back in court in August. 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
6: Here's your AccuWeather forecast. This afternoon, expect some sunshine peeking through the clouds intermittently, accompanied by a chance of a thunderstorm. It'll feel humid with a high of 88. Tonight, clouds will be on the rise with the possibility of a thunderstorm in some areas, maintaining the humid conditions with a low of 69. Tomorrow, anticipate overcast skies and slightly cooler temperatures, but still humid. Be prepared for a few showers and a thunderstorm with a high of 80. With the AccuWeather forecast, I'm meteorologist Jason Caterina for News Talk 1480. WHBC.
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20: 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I'm Jamie Markley, the Jedi.

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5: Counterattacks intercepted. I'm Lisa Brady, Fox News. A U.S. official just confirming reports that dozens of Iranian drones and missiles have been intercepted by the U.S. and its regional partners after a second night of U.S. strikes on Iran.
6: CENTCOM reports U.S. forces hit about 90 Iranian military targets, including their air defense systems, their coastal surveillance assets, their missile and drone storage sites, and also their naval capabilities and military logistics.
5: Fox's Aisha Hosni, this over Iran targeting commercial ships. A former U.S. Olympian accused of vandalizing the renovated reflecting pool on the National Mall enters a plea.
7: 67-year-old David Hearn entered a not guilty plea in a brief appearance in federal court. The former Olympic canoe racer is charged with a felony count of destruction of property, accused by federal prosecutors of deliberately ripping the liner from the Lincoln Memorial reflecting pool on June 19th. The case has become a political lightning rod, with President Trump alleging vandalism is responsible for peeling paint and algae marring a $16 million upgrade to the reflecting pool.
5: Fox's Jared Halpern in Washington. Hearn says he reached in to examine coating that was already peeled. Potential candidates lining up in Maine to replace Graham Plattner in the U.S. Senate race. The Democratic nominee suspending his campaign following a rape allegation he still denies. State party leaders holding an emergency meeting last night.
6: Now about 600 Democratic delegates are going to pick the party's new Senate nominee, not the voters. It's something Graham Plattner and his supporters aren't happy about.
8: This is exactly the kind of political system that everyone voted against on June 9th. And for that reason, we need to be assured that it is going to be open and democratic as we move forward.
6: Plattner did not apologize open, says the Democratic establishment just wanted him out.
5: Fox's Alexis McAdams. Democrats are trying to unseat Republican Senator Susan Collins. 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
9: Here's your AccuWeather forecast. This afternoon, expect intervals of sun breaking through clouds accompanied by a chance of a thunderstorm in the area, creating humid conditions. The high will reach 88. Tonight, clouds will be on the rise with the possibility of a thunderstorm affecting some areas while humidity persists. The low will be around 70. Tomorrow, anticipate thick cloud cover and continued humidity with a few showers and a thunderstorm likely. The high temperature will reach 81. With the AccuWeather forecast. I'm meteorologist Jason Caterina for News Talk 1480 WHBC.
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5: Welcome back to the Kenny and JT Show. No sprinkle the infield today, Kenny, because when there's day baseball, and the Guardians win, by the way, 5-2, snapping a four-game losing streak, and they win their final game in Minnesota before heading to Miami, three games with the Marlins before the All-Star break. As I mentioned, when there's day baseball and you're playing in a different time zone, no guarantees that we'd be on this early. And I say early because a lot of times when a game would be here in Eastern time, that game wouldn't end till maybe about now. And then we're not on the air until 5:30, 5:45, whatever. Sprinkle the infield usually at 5:30. But what I do have is this.
6: What?
5: Today's date being July 9th, 2026, today in sports and pop culture history.
6: All right, what happened?
5: 58 years ago today, it's 1968. The first All-Star baseball game to be played indoors took place. Where do you think it happened? In a dome.
6: The Astrodome.
5: You would be correct. In Houston, Texas, 1968, the very first time they played an All-Star game indoors. 41 years ago today, 1985, named MVP of the USFL. The United States Football League. You want to take a guess on what running back it was?
6: What running back won that award? I'm going to say that would be, oh, man, Herschel Walker.
5: You would be correct. Of the New Jersey Generals.
6: Yeah.
5: Two for
6: Donald
5: two.
6: Donald Trump's team. Yeah.
5: Same year, 1985, signing a five-year pact with ABC TV to provide commentary for Monday Night Football. Name this former Super Bowl winning quarterback.
6: That would be Joe Willie Namath.
5: Well, you're 3 for 3.
6: How about that? I'm
5: you're
6: on
5: like,
6: a roll you're today,
5: like a
6: baby.
5: Chase the lottery of this show. 29 nice. Years ago today.
6: All right.
5: Banned from boxing and fined $3 million for biting the ear of his opponent. Name that boxer.
7: Well, you know, I didn't really try and bite his ear. I was just leaning over to give him a little kiss, and then his ear ended up in my mouth. So I would say that'd be me, Mike Tyson.
5: Mike Tyson bit Evander Holyfield's ear off. I didn't know he was fined $3 million, did you?
6: Yeah. Nah, that's nothing to him.
5: $3 million?
6: Back in the day.
5: Well, he was broke.
6: Well, yes and no. He wasn't broke, because he had a bunch of assets. But, yeah, money-wise, he went through it like... you know, a hot knife through butter.
5: Now, I've got a bunch of celebrity birthdays.
6: Okay.
5: I'm going to give you the celebrity birthdays, and then Tracy's going to play a sound effect for us.
6: All right.
5: Jimmy Smits, NYPD Blue, and the West Wing. Remember Jimmy Smits?
6: I do.
5: 71 today. She was in Top Gun, the love interest. She's 69. I believe, didn't I say that Tom Cruise is 60? She's 6 years older than Tom Cruise.
6: Wow.
5: Kelly McGillis, 69.
6: Yeah, she is old. I've seen photos of her recently and Tom. And, well, Tom looks good.
5: Tom looks good, but he's 63. I had no idea he went for older chicks or women. I'm sorry.
6: Yeah,
5: not allowed to say that.
6: Be careful there.
5: I will
6: be. Do you think he has a toupee, Tom Cruise?
5: I even looked at it.
6: That's a toupee.
5: I don't know if it's a toupee, but it's definitely colored. I can tell that from experience.
6: Okay.
5: Because I, too, am 63. I don't have a black hair on my head. Then again, I'm not a celebrity like that. The other thing is this, and I made reference to that. At least it's not as bad as Mickey that we're going to hear from here in a couple of minutes.
6: Oh, okay. All
5: as
6: right.
5: Far as being, Fred Savage. You want to feel old?
6: Okay.
5: Star of the Wonder Years. He was in The Princess Bride, I believe.
6: Okay.
5: Take a guess on how old Fred Savage is.
6: Oh, he's got to be like 48, 49.
5: He's 50.
6: What? He's in the big 5-0?
5: Who was the love interest in the Wonder Years? No, not Topanga. That wasn't the Wonder Years. That was Boy Loves
8: Boy Meets World.
6: Yeah, that was that one. Yeah. Winnie or something? Was her name Winnie?
8: Winnie.
6: Like Winnie the Pooh, I think, maybe.
8: But the real birthday.
6: Tracy,
8: go ahead and play a little sound effect for me. He's 70 today. Hit it.
9: People call me Forrest Gump.
10: I was running.
11: Thought I'd try out my sea legs.
12: Well, you ain't got no legs, Lieutenant Dane.
13: I gotta pay.
14: But all I did was play ping pong.
12: To do whatever you tell me, Drill Sergeant?
15: The only good thing about being wounded in the buttocks is the ice cream.
16: Why are you crying? There's no crying. There's no crying in baseball.
17: Houston, we have a problem.
16: You are a toy! Wilson! I'm sorry, Wilson!
18: This is the only state ending in Hampshire.
17: South Hampshire.
18: And he has his hand caught in a pickle jar.
17: I wanted a pickle.
19: We are all Cleveland Guardians.
20: Yes. See, it's all perfectly normal.
6: Love that show.
8: Tom Hanks is 70 today.
6: 70 years old.
8: Yeah.
6: Come on, man.
8: Got a great docuseries on the History Channel, The History of World War II. And it is amazing.
6: Wow. I'm looking at that World War II with Tom Hanks TV series. 7.8 stars is what it I'm seeing here.
8: Yeah, it's really good. I started watching it right around the 4th of July, and it's just so good. And, I love it when they colorize things, from the past, and it's good to, we can, look back on these memories and thank all those who served. And, of course, the greatest era of all time. I mean, those guys were something else. And I've got one other birthday today, although he's no longer with us.
6: Oh, all right.
8: Would have been 79 today.
6: All right.
8: Not going to be part of the Buffalo Bills Ring of Honor in the new stadium. You saw that last week, right?
6: Yes, yeah.
8: Orenthal James Simpson was born on today's date in 1947.
6: Juice?
8: Yeah. How about that?
6: Really? Wow. Okay. OJ Simpleton.
8: Those are your celebrity birthdays.
6: What is your favorite Tom Hanks movie or character? Do you have one?
8: There are so many good ones.
6: I was just looking that up, and it's like, holy cow, how do you pick, right?
8: I think my favorite movie, though, has got to be Forrest Gump because of, the things that you ain't got no legs, Lieutenant Dang. I mean, that is one of the that's one of my favorite clips that we play on the program.
6: Underrated Tom Hanks movie, ooh. Big, 1988.
8: Oh, that was great.
6: Big.
8: Yeah.
6: I enjoyed Big, in a big way. I really did. Obviously, small role in A League of Their Own. There's no crying in baseball. Are you crying, right?
8: Yeah.
6: Outstanding. He kind of stole the movie, in my opinion, even though his role was that small. Castaway with Wilson, obviously. Toy Story, I like the first couple. I'm tired of it. Forrest Gump. But my favorite Tom Hanks movie of all time, though, and I have a movie poster of this, and I need to get it signed by Tom Hanks somehow, some way. Should ask Bobby D when he had Tom Hanks do the voiceover. We are all Guardians.
8: Yeah.
6: Bachelor Party is my favorite Tom Hanks movie ever. I believe it was his second movie he ever made. He made Splash, I think, first as a feature actor, and then I think Bachelor Party was his second ever movie. I love that
8: movie. Do you remember that movie they did? It was called That Thing You Do. And he developed a band, I believe. He was like their Mr. Kincaid, so to speak. He was Mr. White in the movie.
6: Okay.
8: That was a good movie. That was pretty decent.
6: What was the one he was in with Leo DiCaprio? And he was chasing him. As Leo DiCaprio was a con artist.
8: Is that Catch Me If You Can?
6: Yes, I think that's it.
8: That was all right, yeah.
6: Yeah, I mean, you look at this and you go, damn, this dude might be the greatest actor of all time.
8: Some might think I'm the villain of this here movie, the Elvis movie.
6: And that's the other thing I liked about him. He wasn't afraid. He didn't have to be the star of the movie, right? He could play smaller roles, but know that he could impact those smaller roles in a huge way.
8: Looking up some of the other movies, just say, jog my memory. I had no idea he's in My Big Fat Greek Wedding 3. But didn't his wife either write or direct or help make that movie?
6: Rita Wilson? Maybe she did. She might have.
8: She's Greek.
6: Yes. Another underrated movie.
8: What?
6: Nothing in Common with Jackie Gleason and Cela Ward.
8: I think I remember.
6: If you've never seen it, That's a good one to find on, you know, on social, or not on social media, streaming services, if you want to watch it. From 1986, he gets to play the son of Jackie Gleason.
8: Wow.
6: And it's really,
8: really
6: good. It's well done. Oh, yeah, absolutely. How about Joe versus the Volcano with Meg Ryan? Sleepless in Seattle. Was that in Meg Ryan, too? I think it wasn't it?
8: Not with him, Sleepless in Seattle. That's Billy Crystal.
6: You Got Mail was the one with Meg Ryan then, right?
8: Yeah.
6: Boy, I think you just go through his list of movies, and they're not all hits. And there have been some, you know, some bombs. Every actor has a bomb where it's just not good. Like The Burbs is a unique movie that wasn't great, but I still enjoyed it.
8: But think about this. If Saving Private Ryan is back in 1998, and there's a couple of clunkers thrown in between then and now, think about this. We consider and we start talking about all these enormous contracts in the world of sport. You know, everybody wants to talk about Lionel Messi and his contract, Shohei Ohtani and his contract. Is it fair that these guys get paid so much? Donovan Mitchell just signed a new deal, $68 million or so a year, whatever it is.
6: Right.
8: This dude gets paid for these movies probably, if he makes two or three now, he probably only needs to make, what, one a year now?
6: Yeah,
8: probably makes about, what, 15 to 20 million per flick?
6: If not more.
8: Dang.
6: Yeah, if not more. I'm going back. I'm looking at the cast for my favorite Tom Hanks movie, and that is Bachelor Party. Do you know who the love interest was in Bachelor Party?
8: Tawny Kitaen, baby. Let's go. Of course I remember that.
6: Right there. Yeah, and Adrian Zemed was in that movie.
8: Hey,
6: he taught John Travolta supposed to be a big time guy.
8: He was a dancer.
6: He was a dancer. Good, good. So you remember that? Yes. So very low budget. Second movie he ever did, and I saw it for the first time when we were on spring break. We got paid $10 to watch the movie when we were on spring break, and we needed every dollar we could get to buy more beer in Fort Lauderdale or wherever the hell we were.
8: Look back into a list of Tom Hanks' performance and credits on a Wikipedia page, and for the most part, when he was really grinding, he would make about three movies a year.
6: Damn.
8: Nice work if you can get it.
6: I forget what show I saw recently. It's streaming. Who's the former? There's a former newscaster now, and he has kind of like the David Letterman show where he sits down with just one, you know, one individual, and they do a podcast for 45 minutes to an hour. Not Charlie Rose. Anyway, somebody else. And he asked Tom Hanks a great question. He said, "When was the last time you actually had to audition for a role?" And Tom Hanks said probably back in like the mid-80s.
8: Right.
6: Because once you become a box office hit, you get movies are written for you.
8: Right.
6: Or you don't have to try out or audition. You're already in the movie and they just have to put everybody around.
8: I've been trying to tell my cousin this, and he's like a director, and he's doing a lot of plays up in Cleveland somewhere. Seat of Your Pants Productions, my cousin Craig. And every time he has a different play, I keep telling him, I say, "Hey, you got a role for me in this play. You have to audition like everyone else." I said, "Oh, no, I don't. Because how many plays I've been in? None." Tom Hanks, by the way, commands a standard base salary of a minimum, $25 million upfront per film. That's AI overview.
6: Okay. You know what? And he's worth every penny usually, right?
8: How about this? It goes on. It says, however, his final earnings per movie frequently soar much higher due to box office back-end deals where he passes up an initial paycheck for a percentage of the global profits. So it's kind of like Kawhi Leonard. Like, I stunned that. All of a sudden, that trade might be in jeopardy.
6: How about that? I'm going through stuff as we're watching the Guardians game today, and I look at this because we all thought it was a done deal, and I knew there was an investigation going on, but now that thing is in jeopardy unless, the only way it's not in jeopardy, unless Toronto says, you know what? We make the trade and we accept any of the consequences that come with it. Now, if I'm a GM or an owner or whatever, I'm not doing that. Look at what the Browns had to deal with Deshaun Watson and the consequences and how that affected everything.
8: Shouldn't Toronto have known about this? I mean, they've been under investigation for a while now, have something to do with the salary cap, the way they somehow manipulated the salary cap at the Clippers, from what I gather.
6: Okay. Yeah.
8: Don't you think if you're the general manager of the Toronto Raptors, before you try to make a deal for Kawhi Leonard, you either A, can afford to pay the fine if there is one, or B, if the dude gets suspended, you're willing to put up with that too? We don't care. We just want Kawhi Leonard back.
6: Maybe they feel, you know, that strongly about him, and they're willing to accept whether he's suspended, whether they lose draft picks, whether they have to pay a fine, or all of the above.
8: Right, because if you didn't know, shouldn't you lose your job?
6: JT, how does Andrew Berry still have his job, right? We sit there and wonder that. Owners are willing to, you know, take the heat, or owners force people to do something,
8: yeah.
6: Something. So therefore, it's not the GM's fault, really. It's the owner. But the owner, so in sports, there's so many different things where you think one thing's going to happen and then another thing happens.
8: Interesting. I think in a situation like this, and you're going to hear this all over the radio, you're going to see it on TV, they're going to probably lead off SportsCenter with it, depending upon what happens. Is Morocco playing France today or something? Is that the game?
6: Yeah, it was 0-0 at half.
8: So what's going to be the lead story is going to be Kawhi Leonard. Because I still believe in this country, no matter what happens in that game, the lead story would be Kawhi Leonard and the Toronto Raptors.
6: You know what? I'll be curious to see tonight on SportsCenter what does lead. Is it like if Mbappe scores a game winner, you know, in the 90th minute or something,
8: sense.
6: It might be that might take it. But, you know, if it ends up being a 1-0 game or a 2-1 game. And by the way, Brian Williams is the news anchor who has a new podcast.
8: Don't know him.
6: Yeah, but if you saw his face, you'd know who Brian Williams is. So he does a weekly interview podcast.
8: Okay.
6: And it's on Netflix, and the first one was with Tom Hanks, and he's the one who asked Tom Hanks, when is the last time you had to audition?
8: Well, happy birthday, Tom Hanks. He's 70 today. Getting back to SportsCenter, you want to know how you know whether or not your team is good or not?
6: No.
8: What I gather anyway, because the Guardians were in first place for the better part of 41 straight days already this summer. Now, they've slipped, and they're back in, and they're tied right now with the White Sox. But they're first place in a Major League Baseball division, the Central Division of the American League. But the problem is this. No matter what they do, they're not in the first half hour of SportsCenter. And my problem is always going to be this. You're not just disrespected, but they're telling you that these are all bigger stories in Major League Baseball. And as you said earlier, the American League sucks.
6: Yeah, it's terrible, man. It really does. Baseball, I think baseball as a whole is down. We got so excited with the World Baseball Classic, and it's just been a letdown for me since then.
8: Kyle Schwarber hits a home run, they're going to lead off. Maybe it's because you're in a smaller market like Cleveland. You think that's it?
6: Right now, the biggest story in sports, my opinion, is LeBron James. Okay? LeBron is still the biggest story, but if nothing happens, it doesn't grab the headlines or lead off SportsCenter, or I'm looking like right now at ESPN.com, there's no storyline involving LeBron James on their front
8: page. He's a generational talent. That's going to trump everything. That would trump anything in the country when LeBron James makes his decision. The problem with the American League Central and the American League is the fact that you've got one major market, the Chicago White Sox. They've been down for so long, and they've been non-relevant for so long, that people don't care about the White Sox. I don't know that there are any White Sox fans outside of Chicago. The only time there are White Sox fans in the country is when they changed their damn logo and they had those black and white starter jackets. You've got Chicago, Cleveland, Minnesota. Who cares about Minnesota? We talked about that yesterday. Detroit, unless they're a perennial winning team, nobody cares about Detroit. They have one of the best uniforms in Major League Baseball. Nobody cares. And the Royals dead last. Our division stinks. Let's redo the divisions.
6: I'm okay with that. If they have a new collective bargaining agreement, maybe they can redo that and create some better matchups.
8: Here's who I want.
6: What?
8: With the Guardians. I want it the old school way. I want the Yankees back. Never going to get them. But I want Baltimore. I want Milwaukee. I want them back on the schedule bad. That seems
6: Milwaukee.
8: Like just, you know why? Milwaukee and Cleveland, because I think those two teams and those two franchises mirror each other, and I would much rather play Milwaukee than Cincinnati or Pittsburgh.
6: Man, I've never been like a huge Brew Crew fan or anything along those lines. So that's one that caught me off guard.
8: They used to be in the American League. Bring it back.
6: Yeah. Yeah, I know. But I'm looking back. Like, if it went back to the old days where it was Boston, Cleveland, New York. Nice. Who else was in
8: Baltimore.
6: The East? Baltimore, right? That would be horrible for Cleveland, and here's why. You'd get your ass kicked within the division, okay? You play in a division that is made up of smaller market teams, meaning smaller salaries or smaller payrolls, right? You have to go in with the big wigs, right? You would not be one of the top five winningest teams in all of Major League Baseball if you were playing in the AL East.
8: You can look at some of the teams in our division. They've won more World Series in the last 10 years than the Yankees. The Royals, I believe... the White Sox might be in there as well. Who has won?
6: Maybe.
8: Who has won one in the East? When's the last time the Red Sox won one?
6: Let's see. There was Tito for two, I think, and then John Farrell managed them, didn't he, to win one? So are we talking,
8: Big Poppy, 09? Right? Big Poppy?
6: 10, yeah. Big Poppy was on the Big Dominican Lunch. So, yeah, so somewhere in that vicinity, I would think. 2010?
8: Last time Boston Red Sox won the World Series was in 2018.
6: Oh, it was that recent.
8: Defeating the Dodgers 4-1.
6: Okay, I don't remember that.
8: I didn't either.
6: You know, that's caught me off guard, to be perfectly honest with you. So, hey, by the way, Guardians just made, they made some moves today. Did you see this?
8: Nope.
6: It says, according to... let's see here. This says 5 hours ago. All right. Petey Halpin recalled from AAA Columbus and Cody Hewer recalled from AAA Columbus. And they sent Tim Herron to the 15-day DL and Cooper Engel back to Columbus. Thank goodness.
8: Speedy Petey played today. They had to move
6: this
8: pitcher because he took
6: a
8: ball off the back of his elbow in his throwing arm. That's going to be a tough one for Herron to come back from.
6: Yeah, so Herron and Engel gone, Hauer and Halpin for now here. Then they've got three games left with Miami, and then it's the All-Star break, and then it's the reshuffling of the roster coming out of the All-Star break at home against Pittsburgh.
8: We talked about Cooper Engel. They didn't do him any favors. Bringing him up out of nowhere, putting him in left field, you know, these major league hitters, they can pretty much place a ball where they want to. And it seemed as though every time they wanted to hit the ball to left field, they were going right at that kid. And to put him there, aren't you supposed to put a guy like that in right field?
6: I don't know if there's an outfield spot where you can put him, right?
8: Here's a problem.
6: I know you wanted to try the bat, but at the expense of defense when you are already struggling with defense at first base, at second base, right?
8: There was a hope and a prayer. They thought that the 12 home runs he hit in Columbus would equate to being a big league hitter. He's not there. He's only 5'9". The only place he can play, in my mind, is behind the dish.
6: Yeah. So,
8: Nobody.
6: Hopefully,
8: guess
6: he
8: what?
6: Finds himself down there.
8: Guess what, though? Your MVP's not giving up that position. Austin Hedges and Patrick Bailey went yard today. Patrick Bailey is surprisingly hitting the ball much better in the American League than he did in the National League.
6: He is. That's fair.
8: And yesterday, you had Austin Hedges in a game that you lost. See, again, this goes back to, you don't have to talk about last night's game because you won today, or if you would have won them both, you would have talked a little bit more about last night's game. Since you got beaten, you blew a 3-run lead, then you blew a 2-run lead. You just want to forget about it. But Austin Hedges yesterday was showing you why he's your MVP of this team. He broke up. He had the first hit of the game. I don't know how many RBIs he had.
6: Oh. He's leading the team in hitting.
8: And by the way, I hear the music before we go to the break. You, sir, are a black cat.
6: What do you mean?
8: I read one story about tennis yesterday, and they both lost. Taylor Fritz and Coco Gauff have both been eliminated from Wimbledon, which means, by my estimation, we don't have anyone in singles left, we don't have anybody in mixed doubles, and we don't have anybody in doubles left. So thank you for black catting and ruining Wimbledon.
6: How am I the black cat?
8: I said it the minute I said Coco Gauff could win it. You black cat at her. Thanks.
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22: The paving, we're actually starting that work here this week over in Minerva. We'll be over there for a little bit, and then we'll move kind of to the west to East Canton.
21: And ODOT's Justin Chesnick says new pavement on 30 in Canton will go down, but after Hall of Fame enshrinement activity starting next month. Bridge repairs continue as well, closing up a couple of ramps at I-77 and 30 more at WHBC.com. Good news from Alliance, the Route 62 repaving project nearly complete. ODOT says some manhole covers need to be lowered and striping needs to be done. Could be done in about a week. Gasoline retailers quickly responding to the renewed war in the Middle East. AAA average in the Canton, Massillon metro area jumped 37 cents in a 24-hour period to 378 on average this morning. AccuWeather says tonight muggy, a thunderstorm in spots around 70. Tomorrow not as warm but still humid. Couple of showers, a thunderstorm around 80. Jim Michaels, WHBC News.
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0: 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I breathe through my nose. I sleep through the night. I don't wake up with headaches.
32: Advent can deliver long-term results in about 20 minutes with simple in-office procedures. 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
0: Best advice I can give anybody that has sinus sleep issues, just get it checked out. Go in and have someone take a look at it. It's 100% worth it.
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14: Here's your AccuWeather forecast. Tonight, expect clouds to gradually increase with a chance of a thunderstorm in some areas, making it feel humid. The low will be around 70. Tomorrow, the region will experience thick cloud cover with high humidity, along with a few showers and the possibility of a thunderstorm. The temperature will reach a high of 81. As for tomorrow night, anticipate partly to mostly cloudy skies with lingering humidity. The low will be about 67. With the AccuWeather forecast, I'm meteorologist Jason Caterina for News Talk 1480 WHBC.
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6: 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Kenny? We talk about traditions. That game ain't better than this.
8: What?
6: I told you we weren't going to sprinkle the infield today because we didn't know what time we'd be on. If Guardians game would have went long, and by the way, they won 5-2. But if they had won extra innings, or heck, the last time when they did something like this on a day game, didn't they get extra innings after a lengthy rain delay and we got bumped?
8: Right, I think so, yeah.
6: So, therefore, not all of the stories for Sprinkle the Infield, but I couldn't resist this one.
8: All right.
6: Conor McGregor locked in for his fight against Max Holloway. It's going to happen Saturday. McGregor makes his long-awaited return to the octagon. Ahead of the fight, McGregor is attempting to assure fans that he's still hungry and is taking this fight seriously, unlike some of those other fights. He said, and I quote, "I'm up against one of the most active bodies in the fight game in Max Holloway. It's a colossal challenge ahead of me. And I'm entering with supreme confidence. The fire is in my belly, roaring, and it's about to be released." He's even taking a page out of the Rocky movie, and he said this, "I've practiced abstaining during this camp. It's the first time I've ever done it. I'm abstaining from any physical touch, if you will, and that's pretty intense. I'm excited to see what happens on Saturday night." He ain't having sex with his wife.
13: How about you give us your
15: order? Get out of here! Don't you ever interrupt me while I'm conducting business. Move your little chicken ass. Listen, kid, you lay off that pet shop game. Women weaken legs.
16: Yeah, but I really like this girl, you know?
15: Let her train you!
6: Let her train you! Are you kidding me? Lay off that pet shop game!
8: He's a game.
6: Did you hear earlier? Tracy, can you play it again? When he yells at the girls that come up and ask him for an autograph, he tells them to get their chicken ass out of here. Listen again.
15: Don't interrupt me while I'm conducting business. Move your little chicken ass.
6: He's hysterical.
8: Mickey. That's my guy, Mick. I love Mick.
6: Oh.
8: You're going to eat lightning and crap Thunder Rock.
6: Lay off that
8: chase no chicken.
6: Pet shop name because women weaken legs.
8: So Conor McGregor is abstaining from sex until after his fight.
6: That's right.
8: See how he does.
6: Who cares? That was the best part. Anytime you have the opportunity to play that clip, you have to take it.
8: Going to whoop his A.
6: Oh, my gosh.
8: Conor McGregory.
6: How old is that dude? Is he older than LeBron James?
8: They got to be around the same age, right?
6: I don't know.

0: Oh, my. Hey, an update. World Cup update for you.
1: Go ahead.
0: Because even though the United States is out, they got knocked out in the knockout round, the tournament still goes on. People may not realize that and think that, no, it's over. Not, no, they're still playing. The quarterfinals have begun today, and your first matchup in the quarterfinals, also known as the last eight, they call it, at the World Cup, is Mbappe and France taking on Morocco. It was 0-0 at halftime. Well, the Frenchmen have come out kicking some ass in the second half, already 2-0 now in favor of France. And I know Mbappe scored the first goal, and they just added another one. Ousmane Dembele has scored the second goal for France. So Mbappe and Dembele have put the ball in the back of the net and given France a 2-0 lead in the 74th minute.
1: Right. Just now, as I suspected, ticket prices for the remaining World Cup matches have plummeted after Team USA MNT was eliminated. Quarterfinal drops. Average resale prices for quarterfinal matches plunged roughly 50 to 60%.
0: Not surprising,
1: right?
0: I had
1: a feeling, man, there are front runners, man.
0: Now, I will say this. On July 19th, it's a Sunday at 3 o'clock at MetLife Stadium in New Jersey. If it's Messi and Argentina against Mbappe and France, then those ticket prices will go right back up, because it could be the last time you see those two play against each other, depending on what Messi decides to do.
1: Even though ticket prices have gone down, they've gone down from almost $3,000 to a little over $1,200. So we're not talking. You still have to pay up, right? So the thing has got to be this. If you wanted to go to the championship of the World Cup, is there a name for that game? Is there like a funny name, like a Super Bowl, or is it just the champion of the World Cup? FIFA World Cup championship game, is that what it's called?
0: The finals of the FIFA World Cup.
1: Okay, whatever. So the thing's got to be this. If there are two iconic players, fine, because if you've got to travel from France, what were you telling me the price of an airline ticket to Portugal was?
0: The cheapest one I could find without like a 2-day layover was like $1,400, and that's in the smallest first class or whatever it is.
1: So if you're flying from France, you're flying from Spain to New York City, and usually you're not flying alone, but we've already established that soccer takes a lot of money, and it takes a lot of money to play the game and to learn the game, and that might be one of the reasons why we don't have a good team in the United States of America. But the thing is this, if you've got enough money, maybe you were sitting back, because Spain and France are pretty much two of the favorites to win this thing, right?
0: Correct.
1: You didn't want to come to these games anyway. You were saving up until they got to the finals, and then boom, let's go to New York City.
0: Yeah, here's and this is what it reminds me of. 2 years ago, Buckeyes lose to Michigan, but they make the playoff, right?
1: Yep.
0: So the debate was, okay, for me, do I want to wait and see them in the national championship game, or, because they might not get there, do I want to go see the first ever playoff game at the Shoe in Columbus? I spent $300 on a ticket to go see the first ever playoff game against Tennessee, and that helped launch them on their way to a national championship. And I don't regret that, because I have been to three or four national championship games for the Buckeyes already. So I was happy that I picked the Tennessee first ever home playoff game in Columbus.
1: Yeah, but you froze your ass off. Where was the championship game that year?
0: I couldn't tell you. Don't remember. It was indoors. I know that
1: they
0: much.
1: Went. They after they beat Tennessee, didn't they go to the Rose Bowl? Oh my!
0: I think it was the Rose Bowl against Oregon. Was it not?
1: I think it was the Rose Bowl.
0: Because it went Tennessee, Oregon rematch, and then they beat who'd they beat after Oregon? Texas, and then they won beating Notre Dame. Yeah, that was the run. Those
1: Notre
0: four
1: Dame
0: games.
1: Game in Dallas.
0: What do you think Bucknut or Big Nut or whatever the hell his name is had to spend on tickets and travel for all four of those?
1: I don't know, because there are two big guys that you see all the time. The Big Nut is the one. The other guy is the guy that always wears the cape. I forget what he goes by. I was always informed. What was the other guy's name? He's kind of like another mascot.
0: He's a cowboy hat and a cape or something, right?
1: One or both of them were ticket brokers.
0: Oh, okay.
1: So, I mean, that's what I'd always heard, but, you know, we see them quite a bit.

0: at the tailgates in Columbus. So I don't know for, 100%, but I'm pretty sure that one of them, if not both,
1: okay,
0: have some kind of an in. Let's put it that way.
1: Well, if they are both brokers, then, yeah, they can buy tickets and then trade out.
0: Correct.
1: And cover their costs by selling other tickets at a higher price. And, you know, it's like kind of like the stock market and whatnot. Buy low, sell high, and things of that nature.
0: Those guys have their own business cards.
1: Do they?
0: Yeah. I think the other guy is the other guy, the Buckeye guy. I don't remember.
1: John is Big Nuts' first name, right? John something?
0: Yeah, he lost a ton of weight, too. You know what that reminds you of? Do you remember the big dog at the Browns game? Did he pass away?
1: That I don't know. Not sure. He wore the mask and was real heavy and then lost like 150 pounds or 200 pounds or something like that. Was his name John Thompson?
0: I think so.
1: The big dog?
0: Something like that.
1: Yeah. Big Nut, I saw him just the other day without the makeup on, right? Yeah, I follow him on Facebook and everything. Ooh. But let's imagine you're not those people. If you're you didn't have a kid on the team and you're just a diehard Buckeye fan, to go to all four of those games when they won the national championship, whatever bowls and cities and states you had to fly in and out of with hotels and whatnot, my God.
0: By the way, speaking of super fans, I forgot to tell you, I ran into Face Paint Mike a couple of weeks ago. Oh. He gave me a T-shirt to give you.
1: Oh, okay. Nice.
0: You know, he does that ride-in every year. We'll have to have him back on the show because he does another ride-in for charity. And if I'm not mistaken, he gives some of the money, not all of it, but some of the money to Wishes Can Happen. And he gave me a T-shirt for you, and I forgot about it.
1: Yeah, he's put our logo on some of those shirts that he does for his charity events and everything. And it's always great to see him when I'm out with the Stark County Browns backers at Jerseys on Sundays. And looking forward to another year of getting together with those. Talk about loyal fans, right? Hey, it's not traveling all across the country to watch, but those fans from Stark County Browns backers, man, they are there rain or shine, win or lose, good or bad, mostly bad, every freaking Sunday, man, hoping for the best for the Browns.
0: But they do it right because they're in a climate-controlled area watching the games. A lot of them make a trip occasionally to games, but they don't go every week even at the home games. What I'm getting at is this. What are you doing to these fans when you build this new indoor stadium and you're going to charge them out the wazoo? Are you kidding me? Who's going to be able to afford that? If you can't afford a $1,200 ticket and the ticket prices went down at the World Cup, how in the world are you going to go to see the Browns take on, pick any team in the NFL that's not in our division? Whoop-dee-doo. I'm going to spend $1,500 to go watch the Browns play the Saints?
1: Here's what you do. I'm going to give all those Browns fans advice. You wait until the day before the game and you buy it as the price plummets because there's no guarantee they're going to be good. And, hey, it's like a new restaurant, right? A new nightclub. Okay. Everybody wants to go the first year. After that, it wears off.
0: Okay.
1: So do you really want to be tied down with the personal seat license for that new stadium? And then they suckered you in, and by 1 year or two, they suck again?
0: All right, that's safe. What if it's not played safe? What if this team does turn things around? What if they are a contender? If this team's a contender, this fan base has struggled so long, they could probably charge anything they wanted to, and they'd pack that joint, don't you think?
1: If they become a legitimate Super Bowl contender, money will be no object for diehard Browns fans. They will sell their kidneys. They will sell their house. They will do whatever they got to do to get the money to be there to watch the Browns at the new stadium with a chance to go to the... How about this? What do you think the first ever playoff game ticket price is going to be for the Browns in that new stadium, especially if they don't host one at this dump right now that they're playing in?
0: It'll be a lot more expensive than whatever they charged. They never had one.
1: at the
0: other stadium. That's a great question.
1: They have not hosted a playoff game since the 80s, and that means this stadium, known now as Huntington Bank Field, has never seen a playoff game at home for the Cleveland Browns, and they've been back since 1999, 27 years, right? Haven't had a home playoff game.
0: Right.
1: Only made the playoffs a few times, and they never played a home play. They were at Pittsburgh. They beat Pittsburgh at Pittsburgh,
0: yep.
1: And then lost the following week where? Kansas City, I think it was, right?
0: Yeah.
1: Okay. And in 2002, they were on the road. Where was that? That was at Pittsburgh. And they lost, a couple of days after the Buckeyes won the national championship game after Dennis Northcutt dropped the pass on third down and allowed the Steelers to come all the way back from like a 20-point deficit and win that game.
0: Right.
1: So, yeah, that if they're good, as much as we love our, Guardians, Indians, our Cavaliers, Browns are still the top team in Cleveland, and if they win, if they are good, people lose their minds, and they will pay, like I said, whatever it is.
0: Well, price would be no object, and winning erases all those bad memories of losing. It just does. I mean, if you went to Kansas City right now and asked the Chiefs what it was like during their drought of Super Bowls with Lenny Dawson to Patrick Mahomes, who's going to care about it? They just care about today. When kids don't remember how bad the Cavaliers were before LeBron James and weren't old enough to remember the Mark Price era, they always consider this team's always going to be good. That's not always the case. But the problem with the Browns is they've been bad for so long, I'm shocked that they have as many young fans as they truly do. And a lot of it, stems from, well, my dad was a Browns fan, or my uncle was, or I liked the uniform. Not everyone loves those colors, but a lot of people do.
1: I get it, man. Browns fan, like I said, they are the most loyal. And you're a Steeler fan. Why do you want the Browns fan to celebrate a Super Bowl? Because all my friends are Browns fans for the most part, right? In Ohio. And I want them to experience what it's like to at least go to a Super Bowl, let alone win one, right? Mm-hmm. So if the Steelers are out, I root for the Browns. And so I'm hoping that one of these days the Browns will get it right, okay, before our time is gone here on this planet Earth. And people get an opportunity to see what it is like to play in a Super Bowl.
0: The problem is I don't think either organization is close to getting to one.
1: Both Browns and Steelers, right. I'm with you 100%. Yeah. There are many years away. Many years away compared to the other top teams currently in the National Football League. And it comes down to what? Quarterback play, and neither team has a quarterback. The Browns don't have one at all, and the Steelers have an aging he's going to be a Hall of Famer,
0: right.
1: But his better years are behind him in Aaron Rodgers. So you're right. Both teams aren't close to a Super Bowl championship. And we'll have to, suffer through yet another year of that in Pittsburgh and in Cleveland. Ugh.
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4: From News Talk 1480 WHBC, a fatal motorcycle accident before dark last evening in Pike Township. 36-year-old Donald Bauman killed when the State Patrol's Canton Post says the vehicle went off Battlesburg Street just west of Maplehurst Avenue southeast and hit a tree. Bauman pronounced deceased at the scene. Still considered a plane crash, but the 24-year-old pilot not injured. The Cessna aircraft with just minor damage. State Patrol says plane went off the runway and into a ditch at the Kent State University Airport in Stowe yesterday. As new due date for the second half Stark County property taxes. The new due date is August 21st. The tax collection process had been delayed until a vendor could incorporate the new inflation cap credit. That's done. Tax bills being mailed around the 20th of this month. AccuWeather says tonight muggy, a thunderstorm in spots around 70. Tomorrow not as warm, still humid though. Couple of showers and a thunderstorm around 80. Jim Michaels, WHBC News.
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23: So check this out. During the break, I'm going through Twitter and X, and then I've got Score Mobile and I've got Bleacher Report. And a lot of times Bleacher Report will send me an update or something that's trending. And usually when it's Bleacher Report, it's pretty much usually pretty true. And you can believe in it. And this dude, Anthony Slater, you know Anthony Slater.
24: I have no idea who that is.
23: I thought maybe you did. I don't know. But it was a he tweeted out, and Bleacher Report picks it up. Steph Curry on the Warriors' chances to LeBron James. I don't have a percentage. It's kind of up to him. But he went on to say, and there's a video backing this up. So it is true. It says, the pitch is this. Do you want to play good basketball and be around people who know how to play the game? Raise our floor, competitiveness. There's good golf in the bay.
24: And I just saw one with Steph on a golf course walking by some fans. And one of the fans, and I'm paraphrasing, said to Steph, how about LeBron and Steph in 2027? And Steph said, I can handle that. So, you know, it's out there.
23: You think that has any bearing on this? I mean, when I consider LeBron James being courted by anyone else in the NBA, I go back to the Dwayne Wade, Chris Bosh. Okay. And, you know, they were all three of them much younger NBA players. And they went in there and they were cocky as hell. Not one, not two, not three. We remember the video. We remember the pep rally they had in Miami. This pales in comparison to that. Do you think Steph Curry saying anything, and it looked like it was probably tongue-in-cheek, and that he was sitting at some golf course and conducting some type of an interview, of course he's going to say that. But do you think that has any bearing? If you're LeBron James, are you watching that going, hey, you're onto something, Steph. I can't wait to play there. Or if you really want LeBron James, aren't you meeting with him in person? Aren't you calling him?
24: But is he meeting with anybody in person, right? Has he met with Dan? There are rumors he met with Dan Gilbert. I don't know if he did or he didn't. Has he met with Mike Gansey and the Philadelphia 70? How about Mike Gansey possibly leaving Cleveland as the general manager, taking over as the president of basketball operations in Philadelphia, and he pulls off a trade for Jaylen Brown, basically steals him from the Celtics, and might add LeBron James to the starting lineup as well. How about that impact for your new president of basketball operations?
23: Well, I don't know what their relationship was like. I don't know how close he was with LeBron when he was here. I mean, was Gansey here in 2018?
24: Mike, you know what? Great. I think Mike was.
23: Was he still with the charge?
24: Well, he was within the organization. The charge is part of the Cavaliers organization. So, yes, he was around for that. Absolutely. And have you seen the photo? And my son sent it to me. Give me a minute here as I'm scrolling back to text.
23: As you look for that,
24: message.
23: Let me ask you this. Wouldn't it make more sense if there was a relationship with LeBron James based on the picture we saw earlier, either this week or last week, with Brandon Weems? Wouldn't he be a bigger influence still being with the Cavaliers front office than Mike Gansey, who booked and got a really good gig at Philadelphia?
24: Here's what I will say.

0: Mike Ganji in Philly isn't as big, okay, or as important maybe to LeBron as Brandon Weems is. But Brandon Weems doesn't have Jaylen Brown. All right?
1: All right.
0: Brandon Weems doesn't have VJ Edgecombe. Brandon Weems doesn't have Tyrese Maxey. And Brandon Weems doesn't have, Joel Embiid.
1: He's got Donovan Mitchell and Evan Mobley. Evan Mobley, Defensive Player of the Year 2 years ago. I mean, you've got a pretty decent team that was in the Eastern Conference Finals, and you can't say that about the Philadelphia 76ers, albeit they didn't have Jaylen Brown, but we didn't have LeBron James. LeBron James knows, you know, based on looking back at that dry erase board, what the starting lineups of any of these teams would be. I agree with you. There are two teams that look really good, but based on what we talked about yesterday, we don't know if either one of them have a really good bench. But I would probably give the nod to the Cavaliers. If I look at the Cavaliers, it seems as though, anyway, Kenny Atkinson would play more bench minutes with his players and go 10 deep and maybe have a better team than the 76ers.
0: I sent you a photo. Look at your phone, all right? And look at this photo of when LeBron James was in high school, okay?
1: Yep.
0: And it is a photo, and whatever year this was, I don't know. But it's a photo of the top high school players from that year. So I'm going to guess it was around the year 2000, okay? Because that's when LeBron was, in high school.
1: All right.
0: And I want you to look. Can you find LeBron in that photo?
1: Yeah.
0: Okay. Who has his hand on LeBron's shoulder in that photo?
1: Is that Mike Ganji?
0: It is Mike Ganji from Olmsted Falls. They were in high school the same time. Now, this is the crazy thing about it, right? LeBron is still playing at a high level, and Mike Ganji is in the front office of his second team as the president of basketball ops. They're about the same age, and now Mike is trying to convince LeBron to come play in Philadelphia, and that photo was sent out by Stephen Ganji, Mike's brother, on Instagram or Twitter, one or the other. I mean, and here's the crazy thing about this photo. I'm looking at it, and I know there's a kid from Medina in this photo, Tony Stockman. He's our all-time leading scorer at my son's high school, Medina, Ohio. He went on to play at Ohio State and Clemson, okay? JT, I want you to look at that photo one more time. And look to your far left, and the third player in from the left, he's in the back row. Take a look at that individual in that photo. Do you have any idea who that player is?
1: All right, hold on a second. Let me refocus this. Back left.
0: Back left, third player in. So there's that orange shirt, the Medina kid, and then behind the Medina kid in the back row. You have any idea who that is?
1: No, who is it?
0: Maverick Carter.
1: Oh, is it?
0: Yep. Yeah. So another connection to LeBron, in this photo, man. It's pretty crazy.
1: It's another testimony to how well this dude has played into his 40s. Mike Ganji, I believe, is 43. Dwayne Wade, 44, has been retired for a number of years. Chris Bosh, 42. He's been out of the game, albeit he had some physical issues that he couldn't perform any longer. But, I mean, this is amazing that this dude is, A, still in the league, B, playing at a high level.
0: Unreal. And you know what? We expected him. I expected him to be good. I said he'd win a championship in Cleveland. I was, how about I mentioned this before. Ironically, back in those days, I was trumpeting LeBron as the next great thing. And everybody was saying, oh, you're a chalk sniffer. Oh, you're kissing his ass and all that. And now here we are all these years later. Oh, he hates you. And all. So it's just been a funny, journey from that perspective. But this guy has exceeded expectations. When the hype was that high, and now he's won four championships, all-time leading scorer, and MVPs, and all. So, and the fact that he's still doing it at a very high clip, similar to what Jordan did in his 40s, right? Jordan averaged 20 points a game. Yeah. LeBron averaged 20 points a game.
1: You know what's really weird, though? When you consider these guys playing into their 40s, it's probably about how they take care of their body first, right?
0: Right.
1: LeBron James really hasn't had any really severe injuries. Has he been banged up? Yes. He missed games? Yes. Probably more now than he has, earlier on in his career. But take into account what we saw in Vince Carter, who was no LeBron James, but he was a high-flying, really good player, right?
0: Yep.
1: When he retired in 2020, he was 43 years old, played for 22 seasons.
0: Yeah. JT, he was supposed to be the next MJ.
1: Right.
0: He went

0: to North Carolina. I remember as if it were yesterday. I remember watching the McDonald's All-American game weekend festivities the year that Vince came out of high school. Mm-hmm. Vince Carter won the three-point contest and the dunk contest at the McDonald's All-American Classic, okay? Now, LeBron won the dunk contest in Cleveland at Woodlane Gym on the campus of Cleveland State that year. They had the game at Gund Arena, but he didn't win the three-point contest. That's how good Vince Carter was and was supposed to be, and he won. I mean, you play that long, hell of a career, but I don't think he ever won anything at North Carolina or in the NBA.
1: He never
0: won one of those guys that didn't. Didn't win a single championship.
1: He never even got to a finals or a conference finals.
0: And we're talking about an extremely and his cousin's Tracy McGrady. So, I mean, you talk about the blood, but Tracy McGrady didn't win anything either. So, you talk about individual highlight reels, Air Canada, right, T-Mac, and all of that, but those guys don't have a ring.
1: That's amazing.
0: You know, so the fact that LeBron was hyped more than those guys right out of high school, too. He didn't go to college for a year, wasn't a one-and-doneer, and he leads the Cavaliers to the finals in 07, 4 or 5 years into his career, goes to Miami 4 consecutive years in the finals, comes back from Miami to Cleveland 4 consecutive years in the finals. 8 years in a row, LeBron James played in the NBA finals.
1: And therein is one of the arguments for being the greatest of all time. And, you know, it's hard to overlook that because we want to look at, well, Michael Jordan never lost one. But there's so many different variables in place here. But when you look at the way that he's playing, if you wanted to say who's the GOAT at 41, it's clearly LeBron James.
0: Yes.
1: Because Michael Jordan, he retired basically about the same age, correct? But he wasn't playing at this kind of a clip, I don't think. Even though he had good scoring numbers, he wasn't trying to lead a team. He wasn't the best player on his team. LeBron James comes back to Cleveland. He's arguably, again, the best player on your franchise.
0: No, I think Michael was the best player on his team, but then again, he played for Washington.
1: They were terrible.
0: You know, that's why maybe he was the best player. And even at that, you know, at that age, he still put up 20 a game.
1: Put it this way. He played for a team that wasn't going anywhere. We want Michael, we want LeBron James to come back and lead this team. We want to get a step further than we got last year. This isn't about just bring him back because he's been here before. This is bring in this guy because he makes you better.
0: All right, so Michael's last year in Washington, okay? Do you realize he played 82 out of 82
1: games? We talked about this like 2-3 weeks ago, and his scoring was still pretty good. But again, you know, I mean, did they settle to have him play in Washington? Did he need to play in Washington? LeBron James needs to play in Cleveland. We need LeBron James to play in Cleveland.
0: I get your point there. He can impact the game without question. Yeah, without like that. But, you know, Michael averaged 20 points a game his final year.
1: Mm-hmm.
0: LeBron averaged, he averaged over 20 points this year, didn't he?
1: 21.
0: Yeah. Mm-hmm. Washington, his final year, which was 02-03, 1 year before LeBron came in. Okay, so they missed each other by 1 year. All right.
1: Mm-hmm.
0: LeBron's first year was 03-04. Michael's last year was 02-03. And Washington that last year, they weren't as bad as we thought. They were 37-45. So they weren't a playoff team, but they were ninth in the Eastern Conference. Today, though, right? In today's game, guess what? They'd be a play-in team with Michael.
1: Right, but still, with a losing record, you just look at it and say, okay, that was nice. And maybe I don't know what the deal was or why he went there. I don't understand. I don't recall. Was he a free agent? Did he get dealt? Why would he go to Washington? Why would you go to Washington, and why wouldn't you be coveted as the greatest? Michael Jordan, when he retired, I don't believe, as sought after as LeBron James is this year. I could be wrong. Am I wrong?
0: He led his team with 1,640 points in his final year and played all 82 games. His coach, and this had a factor on him going there, was Doug Collins, who coached him at Chicago when Michael hit the shot over Elo and for the first however many years of his NBA career. So You know, there were reasons why it was Washington. And I think that, you know, you're right. Not maybe every team, maybe they didn't have the cap space. I don't know what the financials were. This is something I'd have to go back and look up. You know, why Washington, you know, for Michael in his final year. But, again, he went out. I think he wanted to prove to himself, but also the league, hey, I could average 20 points at this age.
1: This might help you because I just typed it in really quick while you were talking. Michael Jordan returned to play for the Wizards in 2001 because he was already a part owner of the team. President basketball operations, his decision was driven by his desire to evaluate and mentor. Oh, I do remember that. The roster firsthand, boost the franchise's struggling revenue and his competitive drive. So that's not to say that anybody else did it. Maybe somebody else did want him.
0: Yep. The rules in the NBA forced him to sell his ownership.
1: Yes.
0: Before he could unretire, he returned as a player for the Wizards to boost ticket sales, spark national interest, and attempt to fix the struggling franchise on the floor.
1: Okay.
0: He's an owner, and he's watching him and going, I'm better than that guy. I'm better than that guy.
1: That's exactly what happened.
0: Yeah. And then he went out and proved it.
1: Yes.
0: You know, at 40 whatever, and he scores 20 points a game, 1,600 points for the year, plays all 82 games.
1: It was almost 500.
0: Yeah. So that's why, I mean, that's where this debate is so good between Michael and LeBron.
1: You want to get LeBron James back? Give him part ownership of the Cavaliers. There it is. We solved it.
0: You can't. That would be the Kawhi Leonard thing. You can't do that. That's against the rules. 2001.
1: Blame it on Michael.
0: Oh, my. So, I keep checking just for, you know what, and giggles, just to make sure he hasn't decided, you know, what's up yet, LeBron. And as of right now, no news on where LeBron is going to play yet. A lot of rumors.
1: Mm-hmm.
0: You want a new rumor?
1: Yeah.
0: Here's a new rumor. We just got done talking about the Wizards. Anthony Davis is expected to seek a max four-year, $275 million contract extension with the Wizards.
1: Well, yeah, because the Wizards came out last week, said they weren't going to trade him. Does this then make them want to move on from him, or would they pay him?
0: Let me ask you this.
1: Yes.
0: Would you pay Anthony Davis that money? You would. Okay. Even though he's always hurt.
1: Well, he's always going to be hurt. But when he's not hurt, he's really good.
0: He's awesome.
1: I still maintain.
0: I remember him as a freshman at Kentucky.
1: Right, and I still maintain the guys are always hurt on losing teams. Now, you might say, well, he played for the Lakers, but he also won a championship with them. Whether you want to consider it or not, in the bubble, they won a championship. I don't know.
0: Boy, somebody asked me the other day, would you take Anthony Davis over Evan Mobley? And I thought about it, right? And I thought about it, and it's like Evan Mobley's so much younger. He gets dinged up a little bit. Anthony Davis is always hurt.
1: Mm-hmm.
0: But if he's motivated like he was in the bubble that year with LeBron, right? Man, that'd be a tough one to pass up.
1: Yeah.
0: Right? I mean, I watched Anthony Davis in person in New Orleans when they won the national title that year because the Buckeyes were there as well and lost in the Final Four to Kansas, and then Kansas lost to Cal and Kentucky. And Anthony Davis, I don't think he had double figures in the game points-wise, but he had double-figure rebounds and almost double-figure blocked shots and was the best player on the floor without scoring a lot of points.
1: Most games Anthony Davis ever played in a single NBA season was 76 in 23-24. I saw him play in college, too, and it was in Cleveland. Kentucky played West Virginia. It's a stud, man. That's the same year they won it.
0: Yeah. Interesting. So we'll keep everybody posted on anything that's happening with LeBron, NBA moves, and whatnot. Now, coming up at the bottom of the hour, JT, we're going to have Andy Logan on with us from Logan Sports.
1: Mm-hmm.
0: He's going to talk some Ohio State football with us, but some, the college football video game, right?
1: EA Sports.
0: EA Sports. Mm-hmm. Yeah, college football. How about this? And this ties into Andy, and that's why I'm bringing this up. 11 Warriors on Twitter just posted this. Ohio State's highest rated offensive players of all time in college football.
1: Mm-hmm.
0: So in their history, right?
1: Yeah.
0: With the video game. They have three players as their highest rated players, okay? All one right. at quarterback, one at running back, and one at wide receiver. You want to take a guess?
1: I'll
0: who
1: say,
0: the highest rated quarterback of all time is for the Buckeyes.
1: I would say Troy Smith would be the quarterback.
0: Okay. All right. Who would be the running back? I'll write them all down first.
1: Well, you're going to go probably Archie. He's a two-time Heisman winner.
0: All right. And who would be the wide receiver?
1: Wide receiver's tough. Now, is this based on what your score would be? Like on a scale of, like, is it 99, the top score?
0: However they grade them, yes. From this year's team all the way back, who would be your choice at wide receiver?
1: I'm going to go Jeremiah Smith.
0: All right. So you would be 1 for 3.
1: Troy Smith.
0: Jeremiah Smith is correct.
1: Oh, Jeremiah Smith, not Troy Smith. So at quarterback, it's Rex Kern.
0: No. Not Rex Kern. One more guess. Three strikes and you're out.
1: Well, okay. This is going to be tough. This is going to be tough. A quarterback. A legitimate quarterback. A winning quarterback?
0: Yes.
1: He was a winner. Can you give me... I don't want to say an era. You know who I want to guess, and I know it's totally wrong.
0: Mm-hmm.
1: I want to say Arch Schliester.
0: Yeah, no. Not even close with Arch Schliester. You ready for this? Braxton Miller is the highest rated quarterback.
1: Absolutely. Yep.
0: According to
1: Runner
0: EA
1: too.
0: Sports in the video game, mm-hmm. That's why. And the moves he made, the joystick moves where he had those spin moves, remember those? Right?
1: Yep.
0: And Braxton, correct me if I'm wrong, Braxton's on Urban Meyer's national championship team but was hurt. Wasn't it Braxton Miller and then JT Barrett and then Cardell Jones? Weren't those the three quarterbacks on that roster that year?
1: All I remember is Cardell Jones and, you know, the three games he won.
0: I ain't come here to play school.
1: Yeah, now he's in charge of NIL.
0: How about the irony there? Oh, that's so good. That's just so ironic, right? Ohio State's highest-rated offensive players of all time in college football video games include Braxton Miller at quarterback, Chris Beanie Wells at running back, and Jeremiah Smith at wide receiver. Dude, Beanie was a beast.
1: He was a beast. I saw him play a high school game at Fawcett when he was playing for Garfield, and they played Glen Oak.
0: Okay.
1: And he was a man child. I was on the field. I don't even know why I belonged on the field, but I was on the field and I was standing next to him. And, you know, I've come to know him, you know, through having him on the show. And then last year when we did the podcast in Columbus, the night before the Texas game, he's still a beast.
0: Dude, he's put together, right? I mean, he played as a true freshman.
1: Mm-hmm.
0: That dude came in and not just played. He impacted games as a true freshman. I mean, that's unbelievable.
1: Dang. Here's the other thing about that, too. His professional career was derailed by injury. Can't say that about Archie. Archie never equated to the running back in the NFL, in my opinion, obviously, as he played at Ohio State.
0: I mean, Beanie and the games he had against Michigan, the impact, right? Those are the things that he's most proud of, undefeated against Michigan and how he dominated, you know, the Wolverines.
1: I'll give you another running back, and his career was derailed by injury in college. Keith Byers. Keith Byers, in my mind, would have won the Heisman Trophy his senior year, but I want to say it was either a foot or an ankle.
0: Yes, it was a foot. He had like that Liz Frank injury.
1: Yeah, that was terrible.
0: I'm just looking to make sure I want to be right about those three quarterbacks. I know it was JT for sure. And, Braxton Miller was on the team in 2014, but he was hurt. He played one game, I think, and got hurt that year, but he was technically on the roster. Braxton Miller ended up playing wide receiver too at Ohio State. Is that right?
1: Well, don't you remember that when he came back and he basically had gotten beaten out at quarterback or whatever, they decided to go to a different.
0: He did.
1: You, yeah.
0: Yeah, you're right. He played his first 3 years at quarterback, was hurt that 2014 season, but was on the roster, right? Wins the, you know, part of the championship team, only played one game, comes back for that fifth year as a wide receiver.
1: Right. So
0: and played a little bit of quarterback.
1: It's really weird.

0: Because you'll recall when Troy Smith got there, before he wins a Heisman Trophy, the starting quarterback is Justin Zwick from Maslin.
1: So
0: Troy Smith gets his scholarship as an athlete, ends up being a quarterback. Rest is history.
1: And he was one of the last guys from that class to get a scholarship. And he wins the Heisman.
0: Yeah.
1: And then EA Sports' best quarterback ever at Ohio State, according to, you know, the way they ranked him, is a guy who ended up playing wide receiver his last year. How crazy is that?
0: Man.
1: So, yeah, EA Sports, it's in the game, college football video game and everything. We're going to talk more about it with Andy Logan because, well, Andy knows a little bit about it with
0: his
1: son
0: at
1: Cincinnati.
0: He was a safety at Kent.
1: What do you think his rating would be after leading the country in interceptions that
0: nation?
1: He did. Absolutely. So Andy Logan going to join us.
0: I give him about a 75.
1: 75.
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5: The paving, we're actually starting that work here this week over in Minerva. We'll be over there for a little bit, and then we'll move kind of to the west to East Canton.
4: And ODOT's Justin Chesnick says new pavement on 30 in Canton will go down, but after Hall of Fame enshrinement activity starting next month. Bridge repairs continue as well, closing up a couple of ramps at I-77 and 30 more at WHBC.com. Good news from Alliance, the Route 62 repaving project nearly complete. ODOT says some manhole covers need to be lowered and striping needs to be done. Could be done in about a week. Gasoline retailers quickly responding to the renewed war in the Middle East. AAA average in the Canton, Massillon metro area jumped 37 cents in a 24-hour period to 378 on average this morning. AccuWeather says tonight muggy, a thunderstorm in spots around 70. Tomorrow not as warm but still humid. Couple of showers, a thunderstorm around 80. 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
19: Here's your AccuWeather forecast. Tonight, expect clouds to gradually increase with a chance of a thunderstorm in some areas, making it feel humid. The low will be around 70. Tomorrow, the region will experience thick cloud cover with high humidity, along with a few showers and the possibility of a thunderstorm. The temperature will reach a high of 81. As for tomorrow night, anticipate partly to mostly cloudy skies with lingering humidity. The low will be about 67. With the AccuWeather forecast, I'm meteorologist Jason Catarina for News Talk 1480 WHBC.
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21: Welcome back to the Kenny and JT Show here on News Talk 1480 WHBC. Thanks for hanging out with us on this Thursday. We're going to go to the hotline right now and bring in a good friend of the show. We love having him on to talk football. We love having him on to talk about Logan Sports and all the great stuff they got. We just love talking to this guy. Andy Logan joining us right now. How are you, Andy?
22: Doing fine, Kenny. How are you guys?
21: Hey, we're great. Thanks so much for joining the Kenny and JT Show. And before we get into this EA Sports video game, Andy, you are such a big factor and wishes can happen for us every year. You donate a large sum of money to Wishes Can Happen. You give us stuff to put up on our silent auction page and everything like that. And here you are again reaching out to us and saying, hey, guys, I've got some Ohio State football tickets on the night Jim Tressel's going to have his name retired and hung at the shoe. Tell everybody out there how they might be able to win some raffle or from raffle tickets, win a couple of tickets to the Ohio State game, and the money goes to Wishes Can Happen.
22: Yeah, again, we are always looking for ways to help Wishes Can Happen. I know the Wishathon's coming up here another month or so, and want to help Madeline and all the incredible volunteers out there. So this year, you know, we always come bearing money, but we also want to add to it. And we are raffling off two Ohio State tickets to week one versus Ball State. Again, like you mentioned, they're going to honor Jim Tressel with his name up on the stadium. That'll be September 5th. These seats are padded chair backs. They're 26th row, A-level. Kenny, you sat in these seats when the Tennessee playoff game.
21: Yep.
22: You know how good they are. Everything's happening right in front of you. And we're going to have that drawing probably third week in August and get these guys, whoever wins them. We're also going to outfit them in Ohio State gear because we certainly don't want the winners to go down there in old Ohio State gear. So we'll freshen up their wardrobe, so to speak.
1: Nice. How does this work, Andy? Do we do it online or do they come into the store? How does this work?
22: Just come into the store. This was kind of a spur-of-the-moment thing that I came up with.
1: Nice.
22: So we're not set to do online, but they can come into the store. $10 for one ticket, three for 25. And again, all the money is going to go to our total that we donate to the Wishes Can Happen.
1: Andy, tell us about some of the new items at the store, because you guys don't take a second fiddle to anyone. That includes people down on High Street in Columbus. I mean, you go into a bookstore, you're not going to find anything there that you won't find at Logan Sporting Goods in North Canton. What's new this season?
22: Well, there's always new designs on T-shirts, quarter zips, new polos. We have 25 different Ohio State hats. I just ordered another four or five styles yesterday from a company called 47.
1: Love.
22: So that'll take us up to about 30 styles. I'm a hat guy, so
1: yep.
22: I have a hat problem. My wife can vouch for that. But all different kinds of things. There's artwork. There's autograph stuff. Buckeye leaves. Just everything for your car, for your house, your cornhole board, whatever. We got you covered.
21: And Andy, I still have my credit, so I'm coming there not too too long from now to see the latest gear for the 2026 season.
1: Right, and Jeff said you give me 50% off too if I come in there. I don't know if you talked to him or not.
21: That's great.
22: I haven't received that call though. So, but again, it's we're happy to do it to kind of join, you know, our Logan Family Foundation, Logan Sports with Wishes. Again, we found Wishes, 15 years ago. I know they were an organization before that, but we found out about them probably 15 years or so. And I can't think of a better nonprofit that. What they do, and to see the people, this isn't a staff of 1,000 down there. It's, I don't know what the numbers are. It might be 30,
1: right.
22: Maybe. Madeline is, seems like she's 30 people for as much work as she's always done. Tireless worker. Hopefully they have somebody lined up in the wings, down the road, because what they've done with that organization has just been incredible.
1: And let's talk a little bit more about the Logan Family Foundation. You guys recently had your golf outing. Tell us about some of the other fundraising things that people can do or how they can make a donation online to the Logan Family Foundation.
22: Yeah, you can get on to the loganfamilyfoundation.org and see all the things we've done. You can see all the honorees we've had. It's kind of a who's who of

0: Coast, but they all have nonprofits. You know, do some research. Last year we did a reading program through the Second and Seventh Foundation, which is a organization started by Luke Fickle, Ryan Miller, and Mike Vrabel, actually when they were in college, where they would go and read the second grade classes. And now that organization, again, we paired with them. We took Cincinnati football players to an inner city school in Cincinnati, read to them. Each, you know, a player went to every room. And then through Second and Seventh Foundation, we give books to every kid there.
1: Nice.
0: You know, they may not have any books at home, but they were going to have at least two from us to, you know, learn how to read and enjoy reading, because they say that, you know, second grade is when, you know, it's not a make or break year, but it is kind of the year that you really want to start lighting that fire of reading, and how that turns into, you know, the joy of, you know, hundredfold in life.
1: Yeah, no doubt. Andy Logan is our guest, Logan Sports. You can check them out there on a daily basis. JT, I'm loving this fact. I'm looking at this text that Andy sent me about this. You know, the tickets are $10 for one. Three tickets for $25 in this raffle to win a pair of tickets for the opener against Ball State, and the proceeds will benefit Wishes Can Happen. I have been in those seats. They are outstanding seats. So go to Logan Sports, buy some of these raffle tickets to win Ohio State tickets, get some gear while you're there, and then you can call us after the Buckeyes win that opener and Jim Tressel's name goes up there at the shoe, and let us know all about it. The other thing we wanted to get you on for today, Andy, is this college football game by EA Sports now, where they have brought it back, and all of the players at any of the schools that are in this game now get compensated, which means your son Drew Logan, right, is going to be in this video game now. You'll be able to play the game if you want with your son. How cool is that? And what was that like for Drew and everybody there at Cincinnati?
0: It was pretty cool to see it last year and to have people call, or some kids come in the store saying, hey, I saw your son was on my team last year, and it took a little while to realize what the heck they were talking about. But that was pretty cool. They've been each player on every Division I team gets compensated the same amount of money for their name and likeness. Thank you to Ed O'Bannon back in 2009, who sued the NCAA for name, image, and likeness when he came into the room. I think we've talked about this before. He came into the room and his kid was playing EA Sports college basketball. And he's like, Dad, I'm you. And he didn't know what he was talking about.
1: Wow.
0: Look, I'm you. And he's like, wait a minute, I'm not. That does say O'Bannon, and that is my number, and that is what I look like. But I'm not getting paid for this. So
1: right.
0: That's what it started back, 2009. Here we are, 2026. But it is really cool to be a part of that. You know, EA Sports, man, what a path that they've had, and, you know, guys our age that have grown up with games and played Madden and whatever over the years, it's a multi-million dollar, probably billion-dollar company.
2: Andy, it is really cool. When we see these games, the one thing that we hear about all the time is, especially at the NFL level, they talk about Madden. What was my grade? What was my, you know, they grade them on a scale of whatever to 99, and every player wants to be graded higher. So my question's got to be this to you. Who gets a higher grade? You at Kent State in EA Sports, we do it, or everybody's favorite All-American, number 34, at The Ohio State University, member of their Hall of Fame, Jeff Logan. Who gets a higher mark, you or your brother?
0: You sound a little bit like Jason Kelce getting fired up.
2: Come on now.
0: I would say Jeff was a Heisman Trophy candidate, so that would have to go to Jeff for sure.
2: He never led the nation in interceptions his senior year at Kent.
0: He didn't, but he was all Big Ten, tailback, academic All-American. He did okay.
2: All right, you say
1: yeah, so.
2: So
1: did you, though, man. Not, I mean, you led the nation. You
2: never caught a pass from Roger Staubach. He never caught a pass at the Hall of Fame game.
0: That would be true.
1: No doubt.
0: Into the EA.

0: sports.
1: I'm rooting for you. I am rooting for you.
2: Yeah, past heroes. We'll see if we can get you in there. That we have the whole Logan family in on EA Sports College football from back in the day and now with Drew there at Cincinnati. Hey, Andy, we got to run, but thanks for checking in with us. And once again, everybody, you want to win some Ohio State tickets to the opener, go to Logan Sports, buy your raffle tickets there. And the middle of August, they'll draw the winner. We'll let you know. And the great thing about it is the money goes to wishes can happen. Andy, thanks as always for coming on with us and all you do for us.
1: Oh, thanks, Andy.
2: There is Andy Logan checking in. Get a break in. Come back. Wrap this show up today. Stay with us.
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5: From News Talk 1480 WHBC, a fatal motorcycle accident before dark last evening in Pike Township. 36-year-old Donald Bauman killed when the State Patrol's Canton Post says the vehicle went off Battlesburg Street just west of Maplehurst Avenue southeast and hit a tree. Bauman pronounced deceased at the scene. Still considered a plane crash, but the 24-year-old pilot not injured. The Cessna aircraft with just minor damage. State Patrol says plane went off the runway and into a ditch at the Kent State University Airport in Stowe yesterday. As new due date for the second half Stark County property taxes. The new due date is August 21st. The tax collection process had been delayed until a vendor could incorporate the new inflation cap credit. That's done. Tax bills being mailed around the 20th of this month. AccuWeather says tonight muggy, a thunderstorm in spots around 70. Tomorrow not as warm, still humid though. Couple of showers and a thunderstorm around 80. Jim Michaels, WHBC News.
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1: Guardians a big winner today. They win 5-2 in Minnesota, off to 0-2 tomorrow, taking on the Marlins in Miami. First pitch right around 7:10. You're going to get Parker Messick on the hill for the Guardians, taking on Sandy Alcantara. Alcantara's record's 10-4, but he's got a 4 ERA. Parker Messick, 7-5 with a 2.80. Problem with the Guardians is, just as always, they need run support, Kenny.
2: Yeah, they got it today. They left the yard three times today. How about that? Three solo home runs for the Cleveland Guardians today. Gabriel Arias hit one 442 feet, his fifth of the season. Chase DeLauter went 394 feet, his ninth of the year. And then Patrick Bailey, a 384-foot blast, his third home run with the Guards. And so three solo shots, and Brian Rocchio with another big hit today. So they win it 5-2. And how about Gavin Williams, JT?
1: Mm-hmm.
2: Seven innings, three hits, two runs, 11 strikeouts, only one walk. He was perfect through four and a third innings, and he hit 101 on the radar gun today.
1: Yeah, he was throwing smoke. Marlins 51-42 compared to the Guardians 48-46. Guardians a little bit better on the road for whatever reason than sometimes they are at home. But when you look at the tail of the tape in this game is going to be Parker Messick and getting a little run support, and you're looking at the batting averages, and the Marlins are hitting somewhere in the vicinity of 255 to the Guardians 229. So anything can happen. And let's just hope that maybe the Guardians get out to an early lead. It can maybe hold on to it, because they should have taken two out of three from Minnesota. They really should have.
2: The other good sign today, and I'm not a fan. I get concerned every time he comes in out of the bullpen. Gascan Gaddis came in today and got him up 1-2-3. That was it. So I was relieved. Yeah. When he came in, I was worried, right? But Hunter Gaddis came in, mowed him down. Then Cade Smith, who, by the way, we didn't mention this. Cade Smith was spectacular in the loss yesterday.
1: Yeah.
2: Cade Smith came in with runners on second and third and nobody out in the eighth inning, and got him out of that eighth inning to still give them a chance. Then they blew it in the ninth inning and lost yesterday. But Cade Smith yesterday was phenomenal, and then he comes in today, picks up save number 27 on the year to lead Major League Baseball. So here we are bitching and moaning about this team. Not enough offense, not enough this. They don't do that. They can't catch the ball. But guess what? They're tied for first place in the AL Central because the White Sox lost.
1: It is amazing. And, you know, you look at this team and you say, okay, what's the real strength? We know it's not offense. Occasionally they'll break out, but you look at this team and you want to say that it's going to be the bullpen, but at the end of the day, it's not the bullpen, it's the starting rotation who has been together since day one. Every day it seems as though it's white knuckle time, whether it's Sean Armstrong, Eric Sabrowski, Gaddis, sometimes even Cade Smith. But when you get a Cade Smith and he's well rested the way he's been in not saving games, it's the reason you had to use him yesterday. You used him in the eighth inning.
2: I believe, all right, that they are going to inquire. I don't know if they'll pull the trigger, but they are going to inquire about three things. They're going to inquire about a bat. They know they need some offensive help, even when Jose and Angel come back. They're going to inquire about an arm. Think Aroldis Chapman. That's the name I keep hearing. Don't know if it's going to happen or not. But you mentioned this. They might inquire also about a starting pitcher to take some of the workload off all of these guys who have not missed a start, right? And you've got two young guys that haven't done it for an extended period of time in Parker Messick and in Joey Cantillo. So I wouldn't be surprised if they look for a starter by the trade deadline.
1: Plus, it's a matter of time, too, isn't it, till one of these guys goes out. I mean, fluke injury yesterday, a comebacker to the mound knocks out Heron's pitching arm, the back of his elbow. And his. You know, when you hear about that, you hear about inflammation in the elbow, and it's your throwing arm, and you saw that hit yesterday, that he's going to be down for a minute, I think.
2: I hope not, but yeah, that is a good possibility. This team, I don't know how they're doing it. They shouldn't be able to do it, but again, the division helps them, and baseball overall helps them. It's just not a very good season for all the teams.
1: They have a lot of young, talented players, but not really talented enough to be all-stars. I mean, aren't you kind of surprised that even Travis Bezina is an all-star. I mean, when you looked at last year and Shedeur Sanders ended up in the Pro Bowl, and you look at Travis Bezina, he's an all-star?
2: Yeah. Well, and again, that goes back to how bad baseball is, where at second base in the American League, you got a guy who didn't start the season, missed the first month almost, is having a 245, first half, and he's an all-star reserve.
1: Shouldn't it be DeLotter? 279?
2: But DeLotter doesn't play second base. You got outfielders. You got designated hitters, right? Mm-hmm. If DeLotter was a second baseman, he'd be in already over Travis Bezina. Because right now, here's what Chase DeLotter's hitting 279, 9 homers, and 43 RBIs. He leads the team in RBIs, and he leads them in batting average for an everyday player. Even though Austin Hedges has a little bit higher average, he doesn't play every day.
1: And based on that thought process, it should have been Rocchio. Rocchio's still hitting 270 what? 272? Two. And he was a second baseman early on in the season.
2: You could have made a pitch for him, but they moved him to shortstop because of the injury to Gabriel Arias, and you've got better shortstops than you do second baseman in the American League. So Parker Messick, Cade Smith, Travis Bezina, as of now, those are the three that will represent the American League in the All-Star game next week. Maybe another one gets in due to some of these injuries and players that either were voted in or, as reserves they got in and they can't play, they can't pitch. We'll see.
1: Bottom line is this. This week off can't come quick enough for this team. They've got to reset the batteries. They got to figure out something offensively. And I don't know if it's going to be hitting coach or maybe just getting healthier, but something's got to give. And we look forward to getting Jose Ramirez back into the lineup. And, of course, Angel Martinez.
2: No doubt. And three games left until that All-Star break. And we'll tell you all about tomorrow's game when we join you tomorrow. Guardians are done. No baseball tonight. No soccer tonight. France already beat Morocco today 2-0. So find something else to watch. Go binge watch something on one of your streaming services. We'll talk about some other things tomorrow. The Kenny and JT Show from 3 to 7. Have a great night, everybody. See you. Bye.
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13: Charges filed. I'm Lisa Lacerra, Fox News. 8 men facing serious charges for their roles in a foiled attack during the UFC fight at the White House last month.
14: The 8 men were indicted in Ohio in 2 separate conspiracies to provide material support to terrorists and to murder a federal government official. All the defendants are accused of helping plot a drone and sniper attack at the White House during last month's UFC event. Federal investigators say the plan began in May. Law enforcement officials learned of the threat on June 10th, just days before the UFC event. One suspect says the plot included flying explosive-laden drones into the event and then shooting at the crowd. 7 of the 8 suspects were arrested last month. The Justice Department says an 8th suspect, Chandler Skaggs of West Virginia, was charged this week.
13: Fox's Jared Halpern at the White House. Day 4 of the preliminary hearing for Tyler Robinson and the man accused of killing Charlie Kirk last September is just wrapping up.
15: Lance Twiggs was given immunity for doing this recorded interview with the prosecution back in April. Twiggs says Robinson left early on the morning of September 10th, the day Charlie Kirk was killed, and claims not to have heard from him until 11 that night. Text messages were shown and read in court where prosecutors say Robinson admitted to Twiggs that he was the one who assassinated the conservative commentator and had left a confession note under his keyboard. Twiggs finally saw Robinson in person the next day.
13: Fox's Claudia Cowan in Provo. Tyler Robinson has not yet entered a plea. President Trump's plan to build an arch in Washington, D.C. has won initial approval from a key federal commission. The National Capital Planning Commission voted to approve a preliminary site and building plans for the 250-foot arch. Final approval could come in September when the commission next meets, but members say they want information on the arch's violation of the city's law, which restricts how tall buildings can be. 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
16: Here's your AccuWeather forecast. Tonight, expect clouds to gradually increase with a chance of a thunderstorm in some areas, making it feel humid. The low will be around 70. Tomorrow, the region will experience thick cloud cover with high humidity, along with a few showers and the possibility of a thunderstorm. The temperature will reach a high of 81. As for tomorrow night, anticipate partly to mostly cloudy skies with lingering humidity. The low will be about 67. With the AccuWeather forecast, I'm meteorologist Jason Caterina for News Talk 1480 WHBC.
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